0: And it is quite the conundrum, although I have my own theory about that, but it is quite the conundrum to me that people who are insulin resistant are injecting more insulin into their bodies.
1: And this fact of yours is not well known.
0: No. And that's a whole nother episode. But I just want, so if you're taking insulin, now I'm not telling you to just stop your insulin. You can't do that. If you want to get off insulin, like injection, it is possible to reduce your medications, but you have to find a doctor that is willing to work with you while you do that. Some people, depending on how they respond, if they, you know, change their diet enough, they can have a significant impact very quickly. It's going to depend on how metabolically damaged you are. Your sugar will drop before your insulin. And there is other things that do affect your insulin. I don't really remember how much we talked about it, but your insulin can be affected by other things like stress and cortisol and illness, but food is the number one thing. So,
1: just to be clear, we're talking about type 2, folks. Correct.
0: We're not talking about type 1. And so dietary would mean specifically the carbohydrates. Okay. When I say carbohydrates, I want you to understand I mean sugar. And when I say sugar, I want you to understand that I mean grains and starches, because that's all carbohydrates. And that's what carbohydrates are, sugar. So a complex carbohydrate is just a bunch of sugar molecules holding hands.
1: Okay.
0: Instead of one sugar molecule, it's a bunch of sugar molecules holding hands. And as soon as you put it in your mouth, the first bit of digestion starts, the first phase of digestion starts, your saliva hits the food and starts to digest it. And the molecules are broken, so it's straight sugar. So carbs drive insulin, and insulin drives fat. Now, so the solution to obesity and the obesity epidemic is not getting people to move more and eat less. I think we talked about that last week. Do you remember that?
1: Yes.
0: Okay. So, and that's what we've heard from doctors for years. I mean, I will just say myself, for my own health challenges, I don't know if I've shared this on another program, but one of the things that really got me going down the rabbit hole after my cancer diagnosis was I had fatty liver. Okay. And all the doctors will tell you is, oh, just lose weight. Thanks. I mean, if we could all just do it like that, there would be... the world would be a lot simpler. So you don't really, the point is to just say it like that. It doesn't really work like that, because calories in, calories out is an outdated model. It's actually a flawed model. So the way to do it is really restricting the causative agent, okay, which is what you're eating. Just like I said, the carbohydrates, the refined grains, the sugars, and the starches. Now, if we lived in a different world, I know a lot of people are saying, well, we've eaten bread for thousands of years. We've eaten these foods for thousands of years. True. But our food has not been as adulterated in all this time as it is now. We don't have the abundance. We've never had the abundance of food in human history that we have now. We've never been conditioned to eat every 2 hours as a human species like we are now. So a lot of things have gone wrong in the last 50 to 100 years. In the form of how we're eating, what we're eating, when we're eating. So.
1: Got it.
0: So to some tips. Okay. So now I'm going to start with this one, because this has been kind of, it's kind of like burst onto the scene lately, and you're going to see it in marketing, which is eat more protein. Okay. Now, if you've been following the newly released food guidelines, okay, that's obvious with the protein and dairy at the top now of the inverted pyramid, okay? And that's legit. Most of us are not eating enough protein. And when I say that, I want to be very specific in that we're not eating the right kind of protein. So when I say eat more protein, I'm specifically talking about animal protein. So anybody out there who's a vegan or a vegetarian, you're not going to like hearing this, but I can only tell you that animal protein is what humans are meant to absorb. It's the most nutritional value to us. Plant protein is inferior to animal protein in every way. And it's especially important for you to eat more protein as you get older to help you combat your loss of muscle. That is going to happen to you if you're not eating correctly and you're not strength training. So it's really important. Just to average, you need about a gram per pound of your ideal weight every day. If you eat more protein, it will preserve your lean muscle. It will boost your metabolism. It will lower your hunger hormone, and it will increase your satiety. So you actually end up eating less without trying to eat less because you're naturally getting full. Most people are only eating about half of what you really need because you have to remember, too, it's not what you necessarily what you eat. It's what you absorb. And so just eat more protein. Now, as far as the marketing goes, please do not fall for the Snickers bar that says more protein.
1: Yes, they've rolled onto the scene all of a sudden.
0: Okay. You still have to check the ingredients. It doesn't matter how much protein is in it if the ingredient list is a paragraph long, because that's junk food, it's chemicals, it's frankenfood, and you shouldn't be eating it. You also shouldn't be eating it if it's boasting about how much protein it has, but if the carbohydrate level of the thing is through the roof, that's not helpful to you. So you don't get to say, oh, but it has so much protein in it, if it's junk food or if it's a lot of chemicals or if it's full of carbohydrates. You need to pass on that one. So if you'll just stick to real natural food sources, find what you like. I mean, well, I say find what you like, but beef is so nutritious for humans. It just is. It's a superfood, you know. I don't know what to say. It just is. But yes, salmon is good. Eggs are good. Seafood, anything animal protein, you should be eating it. I was going to say something. Oh yeah. And do not fall for the too much protein will hurt your kidneys line, because unless you already have kidney disease, okay? That means I'm not talking to you, okay? If you're a healthy, normal person without a kidney problem, you're not going to eat too much protein to hurt your kidneys, okay? So don't worry about
1: that. Is that where this notion comes from?
0: It does.
1: Like older, way older folk, everyone's kidneys get weaker when you get older, it seems.
0: They do. But one of the reasons why it's important to eat now correctly is so you don't end up like that.
1: Mm.
0: Now, I can just look. I have an elderly mom right now, okay? She's going to be 82. And I can look at her and I can see what a lifetime of all these wrong choices has gotten her. Okay. And my goal, and I, this is my wish for everyone. Your goal should be to be on zero medications. Now, I'm not, 100% anti-medication, but I do think medication should be a last resort. It should not be the first thing the doctor goes to. Now, I'm not talking about, like, you need an antibiotic. Okay, you got strep throat. Yeah, you take the antibiotic. But I'm talking about for, like, a chronic condition. What we're seeing now is people are going into the doctor and they're getting diagnosed for the first time with type 2, and they want to put them on metformin right away, or they want to put them on Ozempic or glizepatide or blah, blah, blah, whatever other name, Wegovy or Mounjaro or this or that.
1: So weight loss drugs are sometimes used when type 2 is the topic?
0: Well, that's where they came from.
1: Oh. They've been repurposed, have they?
0: So, and let me just tell you the little nifty little trick there. People will say there's no evidence that these medications are harmful when used for weight loss, okay? But that's because all the studies that were done, they fall under the diabetic research. And if you go and look at these drugs under the diabetic research, there's plenty of problems. Number one being, and I do think this is the biggest one because people don't understand as you get older. Now I'm 57, so I'm talking about myself. Okay. Muscle is longevity. If you want to be able to be independent for as long as possible, you have to keep your muscles. Now, that doesn't mean you have to be Arnold Schwarzenegger, but does mean you have to be able to get up off the toilet. It does mean you have to be able to bring your groceries in, especially if you don't have anybody that can help you, if you don't have somebody that can visit you or whatever. The moment you can't get up out of a chair, the moment you can't get up off the toilet, you are independent no longer. And sitting in your recliner every day after you're retired does not help you. And I would even say as a walker, walking is very important for a lot of reasons, but it does not keep you strong. You actually have to bear body weight or something heavier to combat the muscle loss you're going to get every year as you age. And Ozempic or any of these weight loss drugs, people, they work. Okay. For most people, they do work. Now, if that's, they can get past stomach paralysis and nausea and vomiting and, all of those things. But
1: how prevalent is that? Do we know?
0: It's pretty prevalent.
1: Enough that a lot of people are talking about it on the various groups, right?
0: Yeah. It's enough that a lot of people can't stay on the medication.
1: Mm-hmm.
0: Now, and then the cost, up until now, for a lot of people, it was a cost issue. They couldn't afford to continue to pay for it. But they're going to make it very easy to get because the companies that are marketing these drugs, they know a bonanza when they see it. And that's because we're all overweight. We all,
1: Yes, as a nation.
0: As a nation. So, but
1: it was our first clue that something was wrong.
0: But if you go on these, now, let me back up a minute. If you're 600 pounds, okay, yeah, weigh the risk versus the reward. You're probably, you're in serious trouble. If you don't drop some weight quickly, it's not going to be good. But a lot of people, I think, are taking this medication. First of all, a lot of women, they're taking it because, frankly, it's the in thing to do, which sounds crazy to me, but it's true. I know people. And then there's the biggest problem for me is everybody, when you say I want to lose weight, what you really mean is you want to lose fat.
1: Right.
0: Okay? But you're not just going to lose fat. 40 to 60% of the weight you lose is muscle when you're on these drugs. Okay? And your heart's a muscle. And you can't afford to lose muscle mass if you're over 40. I don't think you could. You should. There's no world where you should want to lose muscle mass. Because muscle, like I said, muscle is longevity. It keeps you young. It keeps your body. And I mean, another thing people don't understand, your bones are strong because your muscles are strong. Your muscles get weak. That's why your bones get brittle. It's not because you haven't had enough calcium. That's another myth too. It's because you're allowing yourself to become weaker. Okay. It's not about calcium. It's about what you do and what you eat. So eat more protein. Cut the liquid calories. Might seem obvious, but I don't think it's really obvious for Americans.
1: You mean the triple frappuccino?
0: I know. Rolling through Starbucks every day and getting that unicorn sparkle drink, whatever it is. It's some ridiculous amount of sugar. So cut your liquid calories. That means, well, let's just say liquid calories spike your insulin. So you get the automatic spike, floods your liver, and kills fat loss. Okay. So if you were trying to lose weight, and that goes back to liquid calories. So alcohol, if you're a beer drinker, that's liquid bread. That's all you're drinking. If you're drinking beer on a regular basis, I don't care how many calories it has. People say, oh, I drink the light beer. It doesn't matter because it's not about calories. It's about the alcohol. Your body cannot do anything until it burns that off. You get zero satiety from liquid calories. So no soda, no alcohol, no creamers. Everybody in America is in love with their coffee creamer. Okay. Not only is that bad for you, it's most of that's fake food. It's Frankenfood. Think about it. Creamer that can just sit out on the table and never have to be refrigerated. What do y'all think's in it?
1: Yes. It's like moldless cheese.
0: And then this is going to be a tough one for people, but it's true. You have to understand. No juice. Okay. Juice spikes your sugar and your insulin more than soda.
1: You're talking about fruit juices, right?
0: Yes. It's not healthy. It goes straight to your liver. It contributes to fatty liver disease. Okay. And most of the people are walking around this country right now with fatty liver and they don't even know it. Because there's not really any symptoms. It's just that.
1: Is there a direct test for it?
0: Well, what would really happen is your enzymes would finally be off. And then if they decided to take a CT of your pelvis, they could tell you. It's really the only way you would know. But I would bet money, and I don't bet money, but if you have any of the five metabolic markers for dysfunction, you probably got a fatty liver. If you're carrying any weight in your midsection, you've got a fatty liver because that's what that is. That visceral fat is fat around your organs, and that's a fatty liver too. So, and your liver does so much. I mean, people don't even understand how much your liver does. It's very important, and you don't want a fatty liver. So cut the liquid calories. You can find ways around it. And I would even say, I'm not saying, like, if you like to go out on the weekend and have a drink with your friends, okay, first of all, you have to understand that that's not a cheat day. That's a sabotage day, okay? And it's a whole nother show to talk about why you shouldn't feel like you have to drink when you're with your friends. But there are better choices. Beer is not a good choice. You know, vodka with lemon, that's a better choice. Now, obviously, you can't have 8 vodkas with lemon, so you're going, you know. But that's a way, if you really want to have a drink, just stay away from beer, stay away from sweet wine. Don't get the drinks that have a mixer. So, no pina colada, no margarita, and none of that. Crazy, you know. Nope. And it's not about doing without. It's just about doing different. So in your regular life, if you can have coffee, you can have coffee with creamer, but get real cream. Don't get creamer. Don't get coffee made or the D-Lite, whatever they call, you know, all those refrigerated coffee creamers. No, they're full of chemicals. They're horrible.
1: You know, something just dawned on me about cocktails, essentially. They're always small. Now, if you get a whiskey sour, you're getting the mixers and all the stuff that's wrong, but you're getting a fairly confined amount. I only say that when you compare it to a glass of fruit punch or some Frappuccino thing from Starbucks, where we're talking a cup to a pint of sugar water.
0: Mm-hmm.
1: So your advice is still sound, but I am going to contrast the ways of old. The treats, if you want to call it that, were always small. The ice cream cone only had one scoop on it.
0: I was just getting ready to say desserts are a perfect example of that. They used to be much smaller. It was really just a few bites.
1: A taste.
0: It wasn't half a cake.
1: Yeah, it wasn't meant to be an experience for a half hour.
0: Right.
1: Right.
0: And part of that is because we've been driven, just like we've had this consumer culture with things, where we were talking recently about how nothing lasts like it used to. It's engineered obsolescence. It's made to break, so you'll buy another one. Well, they've done the same thing in the food industry. They've made it so you will crave more and you will buy more. And until you break that cycle, okay? And so, like, going back to liquid calories a minute, if you've been drinking diet soda for 20 years and thinking you're righteous because you're drinking diet soda, okay, you got to break that habit. Now, if you need a crutch to get through it, if you need the sparkling water with a drop of stevia in it to help you break your habit, do it. I mean, you will find that some things are more addictive than others. Okay, like me personally, it's not sweets for me. It's starches. Everybody's got their own little thing. And going cold turkey works for some people, but usually with diet, it's better if you, especially if you're starting to talk about like you've been doing nothing and you just want to get your diet, or you say you want to lose weight. Here's a scenario. You say you want to lose weight and you saw this great thing about fasting. So you're just going to fast for 48 hours. You're going to be white knuckling it. I would not even try that. Get your diet in some semblance of order, regular. Now, I think fasting is very beneficial, but it's not beneficial if you've been eating a high-carb diet, standard American diet, full of chemicals, blah, blah, and all that stuff, and then you just decide to straight up fast for 48 hours, you're going to be in withdrawal, seriously. And that's what happens lots of times when people want to come off liquid calories. It's a struggle.
1: Right.
0: Okay. So flip side of that, you gotta hydrate aggressively. Lots of times people are super tired when they try and lose weight. You need to add electrolytes. You gotta be hydrating correctly. And if you cut out your usual liquid calories, you still gotta give your body something else. So you need to use the water. You need to, you know, if you need coffee, find a way that it works for you. I mean, I put butter and cream in my coffee.
1: Gasp. Really gasp. Tell us more about that before we go to break.
0: I just think it's great that it just works for me. I mean, a lot of people, and I have people, we were on the cruise, and the guy's like, I think he thought something weird was in my coffee because he saw the, you know, he saw the oily sheen on
1: top. He's horrified it might be a dirty glass, right?
0: I think so. And I explained it, and he was like, ooh. I don't know that you'd ever seen that, but you know,
1: that's fat calories.
0: Yeah, there's a little nuance. Everybody has to find what works for them. Some things that work for me might not work for you, but the overarching thing is we're all humans and our physiology is the same. There's nuance, but saying what works for you doesn't work for me, not so much.
1: I guess the safe assumption there is the answer to that is no. A except in certain specific situations, right?
0: Right. I would say, I mean, yeah.
1: What do we have next?
0: Okay. Prioritize sleep. Very, very important. Americans just think it's not important. You think because you can, you know, and I mean, I get it. I remember the days where you get the kids into bed and you're up till midnight, one, because it's the only time you have to yourself, or it's the only time you have to mop the floor, or it's the only time you have to get anything done. But your body is meant to operate on a cycle. So when it gets off, things happen. It likes to be, you go to bed at pretty much the same time, get up pretty much at the same time, and throughout the night, certain things happen at certain times. And if you're awake when that certain thing was supposed to happen, it doesn't happen. So it ends up being a stress overall in your body. Your insulin isn't controlled. If you stay up late, you have 30% less insulin control the next day. You more than likely are going to overeat. It just kind of... it's like a stone rolling down a hill. It just kind of like exacerbates itself. Your cortisol is raised. As long as your cortisol is high, your insulin's going to stay high. All contributes to not helping you lose weight. If your sleep is off, your fat loss is going to stall. Your sleep has a lot more to do with hunger than you'd think. And I would say 7 to 9 hours a night. And sometimes it helps if you, like, I take magnesium glycinate and L-theanine before I go to bed.
1: These are supplements that anyone can get.
0: Yeah. You can get over the counter. Just make sure they don't have junk in them. Like if they've got rice flour, magnesium stearate, any of that. No.
1: Keep going.
0: So, gotta get your sleep. And, oh, I would also, just kind of on the back end of that, it raises your cortisol, but please stop doing endless cardio. If you think that's the way to lose weight, it's not. You're just raising your cortisol.
1: Okay, we'll be back with the short message. 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I'm an electrical engineer with 41 plus years experience, and I hope to help anyone with an appetite to become more familiar with antennas. 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Thank you. And we are back with Kimberly Huggins, with tips and techniques on path to weight loss and health gain, part two.
0: So
1: we were on sleep.
0: Well, no, we were on stop doing cardio.
1: Got it.
0: Because raises your cortisol. So just to give a little, and this is why when the doctor tells you just lose weight and you do calories in, calories out, eat more, burn, I mean, eat less, burn, eat more, sorry. Eat less, move more. There you go. That's why this is why that doesn't work. So cardio teaches your body to conserve fat. Okay. So think about it. When you were doing when you were on the elliptical for an hour, okay, to your body, your body thinks that's, let me back up. It's stress to your body. So short-term stress is good for your body, okay? Your body has to engage and adapt. But our bodies were never meant to have long-term stress. We evolved. Stress for the human was no food or chased by a tiger, okay? So your body is not meant to be on the elliptical for an hour because your body thinks, oh, my gosh, I'm being chased by a tiger for an hour. I mean, that would never happen. You would either get away or you'd be dead. So it wouldn't have lasted an hour. Okay. Eventually, over time, your thyroid output lowers, your testosterone level lowers, you get muscle loss. So there's fewer calories burned at rest. That's another reason why you don't want to lose your muscle from Ozempic. But anyway, your fat loss will stall and eventually you'll start to gain weight again. Which is why I would also say running. If running is something you've been doing since you were 20 and it's a stress reliever for you, great. Don't stop doing it. But if you're 50 and you're thinking, I'm going to go out and run a marathon, skip it. Okay. Because that's not the best thing for your body. It is important to find a way to de-stress. Okay. That's another thing you need to do to lose weight, because chronic stress literally locks fat on your body. Okay. So you can be under stress from a lot of things. You can be under stress from money. You can be under stress if you got a high stress job. If you, have family problems. I mean, you know, there's all kinds of stress, but you can't out-diet a fried nervous system. That's something you got to solve. And that is nuanced, because the same things don't work for every person. Like, somebody could go take a walk and de-stress. That might not work for you. Maybe massage works for you. Maybe meditation. Like, personally, meditation makes me crazy. I cannot get, I mean, like, everybody's into mindfulness and meditation. That literally stresses me out. If it works for you, great. I mean, find something that works for you. You got to find a way to manage it. It's not really optimal because cortisol is high. You're locking fat on your body, and it's a number one driver of heart disease. So stop eating 3 hours before bed. Early eating improves fat loss and glucose and sleep. Most of the time, you're not hungry. You're dehydrated. So pay attention to that.
1: Stay hydrated.
0: Yeah. If you're really interested in weight loss, but you're like, okay, I just can't give up. I just can't do low carb. I just can't do it yet. I can't do it. Maybe you're a moderator. I think we had an episode about that one time. Are you going to be a moderator or an abstainer?
1: Oh, interesting. Moderator.
0: Like, you still want to be able to eat certain things.
1: Oh, in moderation. I got it.
0: No, okay. But now, I would say if you've already been diagnosed a type 2, you can't afford to moderate.
1: Yeah, that should be a siren call.
0: Right. But let's say you're the person, okay, I can't just start. I have to gradually, okay, just give up the refined carbs. Okay? Remember, all carbs are sugar. It's metabolically dysfunctional, so just give that up, okay? Maybe you're not ready to give up your sweet potato or your potatoes, although I would say potatoes are awful for diabetics, but that's another show. I'd say if you're just not ready to go all in, start there. Get rid of the processed foods. Get rid of the refined foods.
1: Let me ask you something real quick about that. Are refined foods typically carb-based?
0: Yeah. Now, okay, let me back up a minute. I get into that sometimes with people online who are just, I think they're just trying to be ridiculous about it. So when you say, don't eat processed foods, and they'll be like, well, cheese is processed. Okay, I'm not talking about like, one step from the cow. Yeah, it's processed, but it's still good. It's still okay to eat. Okay. I'm talking about like white bread, which literally has nothing. There's no life in it at all. It's like.
1: Yeah, most of whatever might be called benefit of the wheat.
0: It's gone.
1: It's taken away, right?
0: I mean, bread on the shelf, like the Wonder Bread that we grew up eating or whatever, the white bread, the 99-cent loaf, there's nothing life-giving about that.
1: The bread of old was not spongy good. Like,
0: right.
1: I should say it's good.
0: The fact
1: it's spongy and it's that's not normal.
0: No. The fact that you can have bread on your counter for a month and it doesn't mold is not a plus. Cereal, I would also say Stop eating cereal. Cereal is straight up junk food. I don't care if you think you're eating the healthy health because it's got the heart healthy Cheerios on the box. No. It's all full of glyphosate. It's all, and then, you know, it has all the fortified with all the, that's synthetic vitamins and minerals, which your body doesn't even recognize.
1: Well, what caused the fortification craze, I think, around the turn of the last century?
0: Well, I mean, a lot of things happened because we have so, we have kids in society that are being born with defects, neural tube defects. That's why they put folic acid and everything. Because they don't want kids to have neural tube defects. Okay. I don't want kids to have neural tube defects either. They won't if their mother's eating properly. Okay. Putting a fake thing into the whatever isn't the way. But a lot of stuff got put into our food system, best of intentions, okay, but long term hasn't necessarily turned out that way. A lot of problems have been solved over the last 100 years simply because we got clean, everybody got clean water and everybody got sanitation and we didn't have sewage running down the streets of the cities anymore. And people learned, oh, I guess we maybe do need to wash our hands before we births a baby, and you know, so that is a lot of what contributed to people getting healthier. It's not because necessarily because medicine saved us or something was added to our food to save us. It's because we started doing these other things, and now we're all sick because of all the stuff that's in our food that shouldn't be in there to begin with. Another topic. So weightlifting, very important. You know, if you don't want to go to the gym, if you don't want to pay for a gym, I understand that, but you,
1: lift heavy things you, is what you, motto is, right?
0: You've got to find a way to lift heavy things. You've got to have stress on your body because that's what keeps your bones strong. Okay. And if you don't want to, like when you get older, I just want to tell you, if you're over 60, a broken hip will change your life, not in a good way. And if you're over 70, the statistics are you're dead in 6 months with a broken hip. And it's very easy to get a broken hip. If you're weak, if you can't, you know, walk really well, if you aren't doing the things that keep you strong, that's what happens. And then I guess I would also add, it is a tip because I do think it matters. Find movement you enjoy. You should be moving your body. So whatever that means for you, if it's walking, if it's swimming, dancing, you have to find movement. This is really hard because our societies are not set up this way now. They used to be. They're not anymore. And people are used to just sitting all the time. You sit in an office all day and then you come home and you sit in front of the TV and then you go to bed. And we don't think anything of it, but it's killing us. Our bodies are meant to move and they need to move. And I would also say that I don't believe in motivation. Like, if you want to lose weight, a lot of people say, oh, I just need something to motivate me. I don't think that's correct. I think you just do the thing. And if you're consistent, if you don't like the word discipline, I mean, that's what it is to me. But if you don't like that word, you can say persistent. You can say consistent. You just have to do it regularly. And then when you see results, that becomes your motivation. Now, I will say if you're a sick person, if you are metabolically not healthy, I would say your motivation could be, do you want to get sicker? Specifically talking about diabetes. Do you want your foot amputated? Do you want to go blind? Do you want your kidneys to fail? Do you want to have to go to kidney dialysis 3 days a week?
1: These are things that type two folks can get, even if they're under management, right?
0: Well, this is the thing. They tell you it's, and it is management.

0: And then one day the medication is not going to work anymore. And in the meantime, you're going to be miserable because your whole body's going to be full of fluid and you're going to have the sore on your leg that doesn't heal. And maybe you've been in the hospital for a few weeks for wound treatment and that doesn't end well. And I don't want to be like that. And the kidney thing is a big deal because if you have to go to dialysis 3 days a week, you have no life. That's your life. Kidney dialysis.
1: Yeah.
0: It's not somewhere anyone should want to be. So your goal, your purpose in life should be to stay out of the medical system, to be on the least amount of medications as possible. And it is possible to come off medication with type 2. And even if you have type 1, you can take a lot less insulin if you pay attention to your diet.
1: Yeah, that's a glowing fact that you've mentioned before in previous episodes.
0: Just looking at my notes here to see if I saw anything else. Did you have any question? I do recommend drinking coffee. It's a good appetite suppressant. I also recommend eggs every day. They're a superfood. We went through that time in our life where they told us not to eat eggs, and then they told us just eat the whites, don't eat the yolk. That's all bull. 100% of egg nutrient, it's absorbed in your body. Think about an egg that literally can grow an entire animal. So it's perfect nutrition. I'm sorry if, vegan, vegetarian people out there don't like that idea in the head, but it's what it is. I recommend you stay away from peanut butter. It's high carb, and most of the peanut butter that you get out is full of seed oils.
1: Is there any, say you can't give up your peanut butter, I'm just throwing it out there.
0: There's clean versions out there. I mean, I buy one for Dylan.
1: It's just peanuts, isn't it?
0: It's, yeah. Peanuts and salt. Some brands are better than others as far as it'll separate. Because, it has oil in it.
1: Okay. Right. And you can get some exercise by stirring that oil back into the peanut butter. So there's actually an advantage to it rather than the creamy stuff that never, ever, ever separates. That should make you wonder why.
0: There's a reason. Yeah, there's a reason. No snacking.
1: Not every 2 hours?
0: No. Snacking is an invention of modern times. And sadly, if you go to diabetes education, they'll tell you often, your 3 meals and 2 snacks a day. No.
1: So why are they saying that?
0: This is just a theory, but I think they're taking the idea of stable blood sugar, which basically is a hypoglycemic idea. So when your blood sugar is too low, that's hypoglycemic, okay? So those people do have to eat often, have to eat throughout the day to try and keep their sugar stable. They don't want it to crash. Anybody remember Steel Magnolias when Julia Roberts had the episode in the hair salon? Her blood sugar crashed and they gave her juice. That's okay because she needed the sugar. She would have gone into a coma and died, and that's actually what happens at the end of the movie. So not talking about hypoglycemics, but I think they kind of took the idea that you need stable blood sugar
1: to a stable food supply.
0: Well, your body is capable of having blood sugar in a range on its own. Unless you've broken that somehow, unless that system is broken, you do it. You don't need an outside. Well, that's not even true. Let me back up a little bit. Think about humans before they were still hunter-gatherers, before they were in settlement.

0: societies. Okay. Do you think they ate every 2 hours? Do you think they had access to food every 2 hours? Then how did we survive as a species? Because we didn't need access to food every 2 hours. Okay. And so we have such, we live in such a time of abundance now. I mean, think about it, people. You could literally go and get Cold Stone ice cream, waffle cone, 3 scoops, chocolate, whipped cream, sprinkles, whatever, every single day. 3 times a day, if you wanted to. Never in the history of humanity have we had access to as much food as we do now. And our bodies are not designed for that. So it's as much as you might want to eat. And like, this is the other thing. If you've been on a high carb diet, and I know because I've been there, I loved food. I loved eating. I loved thinking about what I was going to eat. Like, you know, and another side note, this is another, another show, but you're, most of us don't have the right relationship with food. Food really shouldn't be like that to you. Food is nourishment for your body. You eat to make yourself strong. You eat to be healthy. You want your kids to eat the right things so they will grow and their brains will get big and they will get tall and they will be strong. But it shouldn't be like the focus of your life. It shouldn't be like as soon as you eat, within an hour, you're thinking about what you're going to eat for lunch.
1: Right.
0: Okay. That is how an addict behaves. And people don't really want to hear that they're addicted to food, but they are, because sugar is a drug and it works on your brain just like cocaine. So anyway, my point is every time you eat, you jack your insulin and your insulin will stay high. Then you're never giving your insulin the opportunity to come down because you're eating every 2 hours. That keeps you fat. So no snacking. And I don't want to hear, oh, well, I'm just a grazer. I like to graze. No, you don't. You're not a cow. No grazing. Most Americans, unless you're an athlete, unless you're a kid growing or an athlete, 2 meals a day is plenty. And if you're eating correctly, you won't be hungry. If you're eating the right nutritious foods with protein and fat, you won't feel like, oh my gosh, I'm dying. I got to have something to eat. It's 3 o'clock. It's 3 o'clock and you're going to the vending machine to get your bag of potato chips that you have every day.
1: I remember those days.
0: I do too.
1: And I haven't had that in years. Nope. That craving, that it need goes, for something.
0: It goes away. It really does. And it's just
1: it's freeing, to be honest with you.
0: It is. And that's how you know it really is a drug, because the more you eat it, the more you have to have it. And if you can get away from it for a while, the craving will diminish. Now, there is something to a mental thing. Like I told you before, potatoes are my thing. Like even now, what are we, 3 years into new eating or whatever? Potatoes are still difficult for me. But that's because, as crazy as it sounds, but it's true, it's an emotional thing for me. I have like an emotional thing about potatoes. And I mean, I love potatoes any way I could get them. Fried with cheese. I mean, hash brown casserole at Cracker Barrel. Loved it. Okay. I used to make it here in the house. I would make the copycat thing of, you know, hash brown casserole. So, but that's just sugar talking. And I will say, I think this is one of the things that's really hard for Americans to get. Most Americans can understand, yeah, I need to lose some weight. I got to lay off the sweets. So they stop going to Cold Stone and they stop getting the mocha woca frappuccino every day. And they, you know, they're not getting the little Debbie ho-hos and they're laying off the cookies, but they're still eating rice, a lot of rice, and they're still eating potatoes, a lot of potatoes, and they're still eating their french fries because, you know, it comes with a hamburger. Hey, you know, and people don't think of that as sugar. But to your body, it's sugar. And I would also say, now this is going to blow everybody's brain too, but if you really want to lose weight, you got to ditch the fruit. the fructose goes straight to your liver. Your body doesn't even, your body can't even process it. It has to go straight to your liver. And if you're metabolically damaged or trying to lose weight, pineapple, sugar, sugar, apple, sugar, I mean, berries occasionally, but for the most part.
1: Are they lower in fructose?
0: Correct.
1: And sugars?
0: Most fruit is not your friend. And I know that's a hard one because we've all been told that fruit is so healthy. It's so good for you. And the fiber and the vitamins and the phytonutrients. And no. It's just keeping your insulin up.
1: A lot of fruit has been bred to be ever sweeter, hasn't it?
0: True. And it's bigger. So an apple you used to get out, like if you grew an apple, if you used to go to your grandma's apple tree and pick the apple off of it and eat it.
1: Maybe about 2.5 inches diameter, maybe. Yeah.
0: And think about, they're bigger than...
1: No, they're like 4 or 5.
0: It's as big as a softball, some of them. Some apples are as big as a softball. Not a baseball, a softball. And then, like, so grapes. Grapes are just straight-up sugar bombs. And they're bred to be sweeter and sweeter. And like, the latest grape that just came out last year, it's called the cotton candy grape.
1: Okay. And I wonder if that was, is that GMO or is that just careful breeding?
0: It's just breeding. But that, I mean, and I wouldn't even say like that's obviously not a frankenfood. And, you know, humans have used their brains to make, you know, selectively breed all these things for their drought resistance and their, insect resistant, although we're using spraying pesticides on everything now, but you know, the bigger ones, the sweeter ones, the, you know, they're not breeding anything to make it sour. They're not, you know, they're not doing that. So we all know it's about the sugar as far as fruit goes. So, and I know that's a lot to do just thrown at you, but you know, depending on what your goal is, where you are in your health journey. Like for some people, they just want to lose weight and that's all their thing. Okay. But I will tell you, if you have weight to lose, you're metabolically dysfunctional, whether you know it or not. But you're overweight because your hormones are out of whack. Insulin's a hormone. Okay. So that means you're metabolically dysfunctional, whether a doctor's told you that or not. And usually you're not going to hear that from a doctor. You know, he might tell you you need to lose weight, but he's not going to give you an insulin test because there's no pill for that.
1: Right.
0: There's no pill to lower your insulin.
1: Only test for the cures. Well, not even cures. Only test for the treatments.
0: Correct. So,
1: I mean, is that a theme now that we're seeing?
0: Well, we've been seeing that. I mean, that started with statins back in the 80s. As soon as they had a pill for cholesterol level, all of a sudden everybody's cholesterol level was too high. And they just changed the range. So, and now, you know, most doctors don't know about this, but there are studies out there. They just uncovered one and published it that people who have higher cholesterol live longer. Why are we taking a pill to lower it? And most statins lead to muscle damage, dementia, because you're starving your brain. Your brain needs cholesterol. So if you're lowering your cholesterol.
1: Problems.
0: Yeah. And it messes up your insulin.
1: Directly related.
0: Yeah. So many. I mean, really, this is...
1: Relationships are a huge problem with the drugs, aren't they?
0: Yeah. And there's there's no drug that you're not going to have a side effect. Now, maybe for some things, that's worth the role. Let's go back to antibiotic. You get strep throat, you take the antibiotic. Okay, it takes care of the problem. But you've trashed your gut because you took an antibiotic. You killed all the good bacteria in your gut. So it's a trade-off. It's a trade-off you have to make, but you have to be aware that it's a trade-off. But get your insulin test. Your insulin will be high for 20 years before you start to have issues. That's the important test to have.
1: So swinging through the grocery store should be a simple task, but it isn't.
0: Shop the perimeter. Stay on the outside.
1: It's still good. The perimeter's still good for the modern stores.
0: You got to read labels. Like if you're getting, like you can't get heavy cream in the store anymore.
1: Okay, Kimberly. Thank you again. We're out of time. Good night.
0: Good night.

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0: Good evening, ladies and gentlemen. Welcome to the Hal Turner Show, live from northeastern Pennsylvania in the United States of America, coming to you on global high-frequency radio stations, WRMI, Radio Miami International, WWCR, Worldwide Christian Radio, and WBCQ, The Planet. 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And they are blowtorches of free speech. The show also airs on AM 1470 WBCR in metropolitan Knoxville, Tennessee, and streams live from my website, halturnerradioshow.com. We talk about news and issues of the day on this show. More often than not, news that the mass media simply doesn't report. If you'd like to call this show to express your opinion about news, telephone number you can dial, country code 1-201-771-3013. So my wife and I drove up here to northeastern Pennsylvania today, and we arrived, 3:30, 4 o'clock this afternoon, and the house was really, really warm. It was like 84 degrees inside the house. It was like 87 degrees outside. So we cranked up the air conditioner, and the air conditioner is why we had to leave New Jersey. For over a month, I have put up with trouble with the electric heat pump in the condominium we live in North Bergen, New Jersey. And they sent technicians, and then they sent more technicians, and then a week later, they realized that what they were thinking was going on wasn't what was going on. And I said to them early on, it's either the thermal expansion valve that regulates the refrigerant flow into the air handler, or it is the reversing valve in the compressor unit up on the roof. They're getting some cool air, and it'll keep the house at 72 or 71 degrees until the temperature outside goes, you know, like more than 10 degrees different. And so it was 85 outside when we left the home, and it was 75 inside and humid inside. And I said to my wife, I said, they've got extreme heat warnings for the New York City, New Jersey area for tomorrow, Wednesday, and Thursday, and Friday. And the Weather Service says the temperature outside, between the heat and humidity, is going to feel like 105 to 110 degrees. I said, so if the air conditioning inside is only keeping the house 10 or 15 degrees cooler than outside, we're going to be in a house with, you know, 85 degrees. Now, my wife has to use an oxygen concentrator because her lungs are kind of shot from years of smoking. And I'm not in the best physical shape anymore, and that's putting it mildly. And having to deal with, you know, 90, 95 degrees in the house is not something we want to do. I said, you know, let's go up to Pennsylvania, and we'll stay there through the 4th of July, and we'll figure out, you know, what we're going to do. In the meantime, I called a dealer of very well-known brand name heat pumps, you know, air conditioning units. And this very well-known dealer had a premier sales representative in Jersey City. So they gave me the number. I called the guy. I said, this is my situation, and this is what I need done, and I need it done right away. And I'm tired of jerking around with technicians and HVAC contractors. I want you to pull out the compressor off the roof. I want you to pull out the air handler in the apartment. I want you to put all brand new from a brand name, you know, this particular brand name, because I have one up in Pennsylvania and it works great. And just tell me what it's going to cost. I said, now I want you to tell me what it's going to cost today. I don't want to make an appointment for some time next week. So they send the guy up. It was only like 7 mile drive for him from Jersey City up to my house. And he looks over the house, does the measurements, does the computations. And he said, all right, I'm going to go back to the office. I'm going to get your price. I'm going to quote your price. I said, my wife and I are leaving to go up to Pennsylvania. I'll get it by email or whatever, and I'll call you as soon as I get it, and we'll go from there. So my wife and I leave. It's a three-hour or so drive, slightly over 3 hours. And the reason it's slightly over 3 hours is every time we come up, we have to stop at a supermarket once we get off the interstate. There's a particular supermarket we stop at to buy milk and bread and English muffins and orange juice and eggs and half and yada, yada. All the stuff that you cannot leave sitting in a vacant house, even with the refrigerator running, because it all goes bad. So that takes like 20 minutes or so to zip around the supermarket. And then, you know, we're back on the road and it's probably a half hour from that supermarket to where we actually have the house. So we get up here about, I don't know, 3:30, 4 o'clock, and I got a text message. The estimate is in your email box. So I go and I look, and it is like flabbergastingly expensive. It's like way beyond anything that I even imagined. And so I called the guy up. I said, well, you know, what kind of unit is this? It's a cold climate unit. Instead of the heat pump you have up there now, which has trouble generating heat below 30 degrees, this unit can generate heat to minus 22 degrees. And it's got thermal expansion valves and sensors that talk back and forth between the compressor and the air handler. So the thermal expansion valves will regulate the amount of refrigerant going in, and we can install it in about 10 days. So I said, okay, send me the contract and I'll sign it, get your deposit. They want one third down. So we're up here because the air conditioning in North Bergen is not working sufficiently to accommodate us. I was last up here June 15th. You got to see the grass in the front lawn. It's about a foot and a half tall. I can't even believe how fast it grows. So I'm going to have to do all that tomorrow. But I didn't get an awful lot accomplished today. And, you know, my wife's health and my health, which isn't so great anymore, required that we, you know, alter our typical routine and hightail it up to Pennsylvania. And so that's what we did. So I get here and I find out that during my trip, the United States Supreme Court ruled that birthright citizenship, which is outlined in the 14th Amendment to the Constitution for the United States, does apply to illegal aliens. If a pregnant mamacita from Mexico or Guatemala or Costa Rica, or anywhere else, Nigeria, manages to cross the border into the United States before she drops the kid. The kid drops out, wham, he's a citizen. Now that is not why the 14th Amendment to the Constitution for the United States was enacted. The 14th Amendment was enacted to make explicitly clear children of slaves would be citizens if they were born here in the United States. And that's why the Founding Fathers included the language in the 14th Amendment saying that any person born in the United States, comma, and subject to the jurisdiction thereof, comma, is a citizen of the United States and of the state in which they reside. So it was never intended for some mamacita to cross the Mexican border and drop her baby in the desert here in America. Now, baby is American citizen and we can all migrate. It was never supposed to be that. But, you know, nowadays we have a class of people that are mental weaklings. They have almost retarded intellects, but who are extremely political. And clearly we have five of the justices on the United States Supreme Court seem to me, just my opinion, to fit the description of mental weaklings who are extremely political. And so they have held that President Trump's executive order, which interprets the 14th Amendment as applying only to, you know, certain people who are here lawfully, is an incorrect interpretation. You know, they basically did the politically correct thing because, you know, oh, these poor people, they just want to better their lives. Well, that's an admirable goal. Better their lives in their own country. Well, they can't. Their country's not so good. Fine, then better their own country. Well, they really can't because it's corrupt and they're not the smartest people in the world and they're very, very poor. Well, then they need to get some education going on down there and they need to start developing businesses down there that can earn money and hire people and pay salaries and do all the things that a growing and advancing culture and society does. And this is where the mental weaklings who are extremely political run headlong into ugly reality. The ugly reality is this. People are not all equal. Some people are magnificent athletes. Other people, like me, get winded walking up the driveway. Some people are talented musicians, worthy of a Stradivarius violin or the finest instruments. Other people, you know, can't hum. I mean, I couldn't carry a tune if you gave me a paper bag to carry it in. You know, other people have talents. They sing. Magnificently beautiful voices they have. And other people are really good at mechanical things. Other people are really good at welding. Other people are really good at building. Other people are really good at architecture, etc., etc., etc. It goes on and on and on endlessly, while other people are not good at those things. And there are entire countries on this planet where the people there are not good at much of anything. That's the ugly reality of humanity. And yet, these mental weaklings who are extremely political say, we're all equal and all they need is a chance. And then they allow these people, these inferior people who created and populate inferior countries and cultures, to come into our advanced civilization. And what's the first thing the mental weakling, who are extremely political, do? Put them on the public dole. Welfare, Medicaid, food stamps. And the Supreme Court has just placed its imprimatur on the absurd interpretation that just because Mamacita crosses the border and drops a baby, they're entitled to citizenship.
1: The Alzheimer's Association and the Ad Council present the story of Cynthia and Ed.
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0: p.m. Hal Turner back with you live from northeastern Pennsylvania. So, the Supreme Court really dropped the ball, and they did so because there are five justices, and their names are on today's decision, who are, in my view, both personally and professionally, mental weaklings who are extremely political. And, you know, I might add, one of the worst offenders is Chief Justice John Roberts. Want to know how extremely political he is? Look at the children he adopted. Plenty of white children out there needed adoption. But what did John Roberts adopt? Yeah. So, I mean, what is that? Is this like his little, I don't know, experiment? Is he trying to prove that these folks from impoverished countries are really equal, just like the rest of us? It just takes a proper environment, proper upbringing. And when is he going to admit he failed? Or will we end up finding out about it when perhaps, and I'm just, you know, speculating here, when they grow up and they end up arrested for some violent crime? I don't know. I don't wish bad for anybody, but I really think that his choice of adoption reeks of some type of twisted liberal social experiment on his part. And he was willing to, in my opinion, just my personal view, throw in the trash the values and norms of thousands of years of human evolution by doing what he did, by adopting who he adopted. So that should have been a red flashing signal about John Roberts, you know, very early on. And for many people, and I count myself among them, it was a big red flashing signal. And then, you know, look at the other justices that joined in, Sotomayor. Now, talk about not the brightest bulb in the chain. This woman, on in her capacity as a United States Supreme Court Associate Justice, seems to be ruled by emotion rather than the law and the factual history of our civilization. And then there's Elena Kagan. She's a smart, genuinely smart woman. But her upbringing was in a particular tribe of destroyers. The tribe that rips apart superior societies because the tribe can't defeat those societies. And so I think that Associate Justice Elena Kagan's upbringing leads her to a disposition where, you know, she throws out things that are normal, right, and holy in favor of destroying what is superior to her tribe. And then how about Ketanji Brown? This broad is so dumb. I mean, in my opinion, this broad is so dumb. She probably doesn't even understand the workings of the court and is in no way at all qualified by any normal measure to even be sitting on the Supreme Court of the United States. But the other mental weaklings, who are extremely political, decided that we should put a token on the court that represents the left wing. You see, they knew when Clarence Thomas was confirmed, there's a genius. That man, Justice Clarence Thomas, is such a magnificent Associate Justice of the Supreme Court. I wish we could get 8 other Clarence Thomases and put them on the court. I have such admiration for Justice Clarence Thomas and his rulings and his questioning during oral arguments and his depth of knowledge of the history of this country. I think he's a magnificent person. So, well, the mental weaklings who are extremely political couldn't have him represent black Americans. No, no, no, no, no. We got to have a ghetto girl. And in walks Ketanji Brown, who, by the way, is so absurdly influenced by political correctness. In her confirmation hearings, she was asked if she could define what a woman is, and she said she couldn't. Why? Because if she defined a woman, she would have to admit that there are actually differences between men and women. And it's amazing that a woman who was being appointed to the court because she was black and a woman could not define what a woman is, even though she got the job because she was a black woman. She doesn't belong on that bench at all. I mean, the lights are on, but nobody's home with Ketanji Brown. You know, and then who was the other one? Kavanaugh? Kavanaugh. Real disappointment he's turning out to. No. Was it Kavanaugh? Let's see. Sotomayor, Kagan, Ketanji Brown, Kavanaugh, and Roberts. Was it Kavanaugh? I could be wrong on this. Because Alito, Thomas, Gorsuch dissented. Anyway, mental weakling. Kavanaugh, mental weakling, extremely political. It's a real shame because I thought the guy had a lot of promise. But it turns out he's pretty much an empty suit. It would not take long for any normal, rational person to look up the history of the 13th and the 14th Amendments and read why they were enacted. They chose not to. And even if they did look them up and read them, they chose to look differently. History can't matter here. We've got to let all these beaners in. Beaners, you know, Mexican jumping beans, jumping the border, get it? Beaners. Anyway, and yes, I know this show is heard throughout Mexico, and I don't care. You know, if Mexico was so great, why are all their people trying to get here? Oh, gringo, man, you got the jobs. We need the jobs to send the money back to Mexico. Well, why don't you have jobs in Mexico? Oh, the cartels, man, it's all corruption. Yeah, that's what your people are capable of creating. That's the level of your capabilities. But we had to put Sotomayor on the bench. Why? Because the other mental weaklings, who are extremely political, wanted, you know, Latina representation. So, you know, in the past, I would get upset when I would see government action, whether it's by the Congress, the legislative branch, or the president, the executive branch, or the judiciary, make decisions that would have horrifying implications for the future. And for years and years and years, I thought it was a noble calling to defend liberty. Well, I found that was a big mistake when it got shoved up my ass in June of 2009. I'm fighting, I'm verbally doing battle for people's right to keep and bear arms, and I end up arrested for an editorial that the Obama regime didn't like. Obama, another mental weakling who's extremely political. And a whole bunch of Americans voted for him because this will prove we're not racist. Look what you're putting into the White House. It doesn't matter. It'll prove we're not racist. Okay. More mental weaklings. So I used to get upset by it and engage in the noble battle to preserve liberty. I got that shoved up my ass. And then the real interesting learning experience from that whole thing was that our constitutional rights don't matter. My right to freedom of speech, right out the window. I wrote an editorial. Nobody got hurt. Nobody got killed. No property was damaged, destroyed, or stolen. Absolutely nothing happened to anyone, and I got thrown in prison. Yeah. My freedom of the press, out the window. I was denied bail. Right to excessive bail shall not lie required, right out the window. So, we think we have constitutional rights, but it's an illusion. Because what the Constitution says, it doesn't really mean what it actually says. It means what a judge decides it means. People say, you can't get arrested for that. Really? Because the last time I checked, I was walking out the door of my house in handcuffs with the FBI taking me away. They can't do that. They did it. You can fight them. I did. 3 trials. 2 hung juries, and then I was bankrupt and needed a public defender who pays for the public defender who provides his budget. Yeah, the same federal government that's trying to put me in prison. He threw the case, and off to jail I went. So I learned. And now I don't engage in fighting other people's battles. I don't get angry when I see decisions being made by either the legislature or the judiciary or the executive, which are going to destroy the country, because the country is already too far gone to be saved. I have resigned myself to that belief. The United States of America is too far gone to be saved. Now, what its ultimate fate will be, I don't know. I pay my bills. I protect my family as best I know how. I feed them, put clothes on their back, put a roof over their head, and I mind my own business. And I watch these mental weaklings who are extremely political going about their affairs with no idea at all and not a care in the world that they're destroying the greatest experiment in human freedom that ever existed. God bless America.

9:33 p.m. here in Northeast Pennsylvania. Hal Turner back with you. For what it's worth, that entire half hour that you just listened to, I do not have a single piece of paper in front of me with any notes on it. I don't have any articles on a computer screen. You just heard 30 minutes of how my mind operates. No notes, no news articles, nothing. And you heard the thought processes that I undertake. Now, I know I'm not like a normal person. I know that. And I don't say that to boast, because while some of you may think it is a magnificent gift, it is also a terrible curse. Because my mind works like this on everything. And so I actually have to limit what I pay attention to. Because when something catches my attention and is of significant importance to me, I really delve in and do a mental analysis of it. If there are facts about the issue that I don't understand, I research it. But that last half hour, the first half hour of this show, about, you know, the Supreme Court decision, no notes, no news articles, no nothing. All the assessments I made about people who I feel are mental weaklings but extremely political, all original thoughts right from inside my little skull. So it is what it is. And I know folks can disagree. And the disagreement goes, but how? They're so poor. And their countries are so screwed up. They just want to better their lives. Well, I understand that. I really do. Let them better their lives in their own countries. You know, Rush Limbaugh, rest in peace, was a brilliant guy. I very much admired him. I met him twice. Once at 77 WABC in New York City, where his show was primarily broadcast from. I was doing some volunteer work up there. I don't know, I guess the late 80s. No, not the 80s. The 90s, 1990s. And his office and his studio were right around the corner from where I was, in WABC's 17th floor broadcast facilities. And I got to talk to him, you know, two or three times, very briefly. He was an incredibly busy man, but always kind, always a kind, friendly person. And then on election night, when George Herbert Walker Bush lost to William Jefferson Clinton, lost the presidency, my wife Phyllis and I attended Rush Limbaugh's TV show, which at that time was in a studio on West 57th Street in Manhattan, almost directly across the street from the CBS Television Broadcast Center, which is at, I think, West 57th and 12th Avenue, or the West Side Highway, or one of those. I don't remember exactly. And so we went to his, that was like the second or third time I met him. I can't say that he would ever remember me. We certainly weren't friends. I would never embellish that there was any kind of relationship there at all, because there wasn't. But I really admired him. He used to say, Rush Limbaugh used to say, that people majored in minor things. Profound insight into the human condition. And he worried the directions the country was going while he was alive and such.
And the difference between him and me, aside from the fact that he earned $400 million, and I don't even earn that, nowhere close, is that I always came up with the solution. Except so many times, I'm laughing now, because, you know, looking back, I can laugh. My solution was, whack him. Disappear this person. You know? And the federal government didn't like those solutions. Oh, gosh. All right. So, there is some other news. Extreme heat warnings arrived in New York City and New Jersey this morning, and I wrote a little story about it on my website, and I talked about it, you know, in the early part of the show. National Weather Service says that portions of southern Connecticut, northeast New Jersey, and southeast New York State, as well as five boroughs of New York City, that there's an extreme heat warning in effect from noon to 9 o'clock p.m. tomorrow, Wednesday. And they're saying there will be dangerously hot conditions with heat index values between 105 to 110 degrees Fahrenheit expected. Dangerously hot conditions with heat index values up to 112 degrees are possible. So, you know, I put that up on my website this morning. And then, you know, my wife and I hot-footed it out of North Bergen to come up to Pennsylvania. And tonight, the National Weather Service in Binghamton, New York, issued an extreme heat warning for my county in northeastern Pennsylvania. Yeah. Oh, I couldn't believe it. I was like, oh, well, I'm not missing this. So the National Weather Service in Binghamton, New York, issued an extreme heat warning in New York State, Delaware, Northern Oneida, Otsego, and Sullivan counties. In Pennsylvania, Bradford, Lackawanna, Luzerne, Northern Wayne County, Pike, Southern Wayne County, Susquehanna, and Wyoming counties. Extreme heat warning from 11 a.m. tomorrow morning to 8 p.m. Friday. Dangerously hot conditions with heat index values up to 105 expected. And then later on, it gives additional details. The hottest temperatures will be in urban valley locations during the mid to late afternoon time frames, when heat index could climb as high as 105 to 110 degrees. So this is from 11 a.m. Wednesday to 8 p.m. Friday. So we did not escape the heat by coming up to northeastern Pennsylvania. But at least we have air conditioning that works really, really well in this house. Thank you, God. Amen. So this heat is impacting the northeastern United States, the east central, the, you know, central Atlantic coast. It is affecting out into the Midwest, Ohio, Illinois, Indiana, et cetera, et cetera. It is impacting pretty much the entire southern United States. I saw one article today that said approximately 200 million Americans are now under extreme heat warnings. And it's going to last right into, you know, Friday. And I just am concerned because I said last night on the air, we all know how these things end. Violent thunderstorms. Isn't that how they always end? It's like the earth rebalances itself. So the heat is going to be bad in and of itself, but boy, oh boy, am I concerned
about what happens, you know, Friday night, Saturday, Sunday, as this heat dome gets pushed out of place, and what comes in behind it. Because the thunderstorms after something like this are really, really ferocious. So I guess we'll see. In other news, today, in case you didn't realize, is Tuesday. And in national, actually international,

0: the hostilities over the weekend, where the United States attacked Iran and then Iran attacked back, would scare the bejesus out of the oil markets. And somebody does not want the oil markets reacting in a way that the price of oil goes up, because then the price of gasoline goes up. They want this tamped down. And within, like, I think it was 2 or 3 hours of the outbreak of hostilities, Axios.com comes out with a story. The United States and Iran have agreed to a meeting on Tuesday in Doha, Qatar, and they have agreed to cease all kinetic action immediately and resolve the differences in Doha. And I thought to myself, this is bull crap. And I even said that to you last night on this radio show. This is nothing but market manipulation. They were worried that when the futures markets opened Sunday night, the oil prices were going to skyrocket. And so they put out this phony story to Barack Ravid or something. I don't know what the guy's name is over at Axios. And he ran with it and published it. And everybody calmed down. And I sat out here last night. I said, this is nonsense. It's a lie. And Iran was denying that there was a meeting. So today's Tuesday, right, folks? And right now it's 9:45 p.m. Eastern U.S. time. And guess what did not happen? There was not a meeting between the U.S. and Iran over the weekend clashes.
1: Gun control is the best thing you can do for crooks and gangsters. I want you to have nothing. If I'm a bad guy, I'm always going to have a gun.
2: Sammy Gravano, convicted mob assassin.
1: Gun control is not about stopping crime. It's about disarming America.
2: The police hardly ever stop crime. They're called after a crime has been committed. Politicians know this. So why are they passing gun control laws that take away your self-defense firearms?
1: Gun control is not about stopping crime. It's about disarming America.
2: The president and other politicians are protected by men carrying rifles and pistols with high-capacity magazines, but they're outlawing them for you and me. Do they think their lives are more important than ours?
1: Gun control is not about stopping crime. It's about disarming America.
2: The militia includes all adult Americans, but the government is forbidding us from buying or owning militia rifles. Why is the government so eager to disarm the people they're supposed to serve?
1: Gun control is not about stopping crime. It's about disarming America. To keep hearing these ads, send checks to Citizens of America, 2118 Wilshire Boulevard, number 447, Santa Monica, California, 90403, or learn more at citizensofamerica.org.
0: And I'm back. I even put a story up on my website last night, yesterday. It's titled, U.S. Claim of U.S.-Iran Talks in Qatar, Fake News. I put it in writing that this was a fraud. They were perpetrating phony information to quell oil markets. And here it is, one day later, the meetings they were going to have, they didn't have. Nope, didn't happen. So, you know, who is it that puts out this fake news? The United States federal government. So I want to ask you something. Why should we, the American people, continue to suffer the existence of this government? They lie. They cheat. They stomp on our constitutional rights. They have bankrupted the nation, putting us now $39 trillion, with a TR, trillion dollars in debt. They engage in military action against foreign countries without declarations of war when those countries have not attacked us, like, you know, Iran. They are adversely affecting our lives in countless ways. They don't take care of the infrastructure here in the country. There haven't been. I got to hand it to Trump. He has done enormous improvements in Washington, D.C. that were sorely needed. the people elected to represent us don't.

they ignore us. Sometimes they do things that are diametrically opposite of what we've instructed them to do. So my question to all of you is, why should the American people continue to suffer the existence of the federal government? Why do we let them continue existing? We have no choice. Yeah, we do. We have the same choice that our forefathers had when King George III pulled similar crap. We have the exact same choice. The choice never went away. It's called the original right of self-defense. And the Declaration of Independence that our forefathers wrote when they'd had enough of King George III includes some pretty dicey text. The Declaration of Independence, you've heard many of the words over and over again. And let me just begin in second paragraph. We hold these truths to be self-evident, that all men are created equal. They are endowed by their Creator with certain unalienable rights. Let me stop here for a minute. They didn't say inalienable. They said unalienable. Do you know what unalienable means? The right cannot be taken away, and it cannot be given away. Let me get back to the Declaration of Independence. We hold these truths to be self-evident, that all men are created equal, that they are endowed by their Creator with certain unalienable rights. That among these are life, liberty, and the pursuit of happiness. And here's where the dicey part starts. That to secure these rights, governments are instituted among men. Let me stop there. What's the purpose of government? To secure our rights. Period. Full stop. And here we go now. The Founding Fathers wrote that to secure these rights, governments are instituted among men, deriving their just powers from the consent of the governed. Well, they derived their power under the Biden regime by election fraud. So they did not have just power because they did not have the consent of the governed. But let me continue, because here's the best part. Quote, that whenever any form of government becomes destructive of these ends, it is the right of the people to alter or abolish it and to institute new government, laying its foundation on such principles and organizing its powers in such form as to them shall seem most likely to affect their safety and happiness. Government exists, folks, to secure our rights. And when they become destructive of that, it is our right to alter or to abolish it. It doesn't say sign a petition. Doesn't say file a lawsuit. Doesn't say keep voting when they're stealing the elections. It says the right of the people to alter
or to abolish it. We have that right. The right existed in 1776. Our founding fathers stated it in writing in the Declaration of Independence on July 4, 1776. And we have the same right today. Now, you look at the activities the federal government is engaged in, both here in the United States and around the world. Are they securing our rights? Or are they destroying us financially and restricting our liberties in unprecedented ways? And that's why I ask, why should the American people continue to suffer the existence of the federal government? I think it's a fair question. All right, it's 9:55 p.m. I'm out of time. Today is June 30th. As all of you know, this show is listener-supported. 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And that's in the town of North Bergen, B-E-R-G-E-N, New Jersey. And the postal code, 07047 USA. Those of you outside the United States, please send currency from your country. It will get here. And I'll get it converted to U.S. dollars when it arrives. This program can only exist with your support. And you know, when I was making the fundraising tallies this month, I forgot to include the 400 and some odd dollars that I needed, that I spent, to get the two new audio compressors and limiters in North Bergen. You may recall last week I said we installed the new Behringer audio compressors and limiters. So that was like 400 extra dollars that I forgot to ask for in the fundraising. So if I can get a little extra online, that'd be great. If any of you out there like the show, want to help keep it going, please send a few bucks in an envelope. Every little bit helps. If you have a little, give a little. If you have a lot, well, hopefully you can give a lot. But I am nothing without you. But every night I come out here, I prove with my words that you are not alone. There's a lot of other people that think just like you. And even though they try to say, you're a conspiracy theorist, we're the ones that turn out to be right. Right? Remember COVID-19? Don't take the vax, I said. I ain't taking the vax, and I didn't. And now what are we finding out about it? But it's all too late. And they said, you're going to wear a tinfoil hat. Well, I was right. A lot of people were right. So I need your support, and I hope you will provide it. It is 9:59. The outro music probably started already. I had the volume turned down. Oh, there it is. All right. So I'm out of time. You've been listening to the Hal Turner Show. I'm here Monday through Friday, 9 p.m. to 10 p.m. Eastern U.S. time. That time zone is GMT minus 4 hours. 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The stories we talk about here, you can read about there. The chance, I'm told, that Israel
may go off on its own and restart hostilities with Iran. That would be a really stupid move, but, well, they're not the brightest people on earth. Thanks for listening. I'm Hal Turner. Good night from Pennsylvania.

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2: On us today, we find out the same God that was with David and Solomon to build his house. So is the God that says you can build your house. Like you said, we ain't the first ones. We don't, what you said, we don't serve a Johnny come lately God.
3: Amen.
2: And this Holy Ghost that we got,
3: yes,
2: is so faithful with us tonight.
3: Amen.
2: He's been with them in a lot worse shape than we in today. Now in 1977 when I was reading this, you know, I'd have thought a hangnail was something. But you know, we went from faith to faith. Then as we have been proven worthy, then things happen to us.
3: Amen.
2: But you're not going to be attempted above what you could stand.
3: That's right.
2: Amen. God knows what you could stand.
3: Yes, your friend. Amen.
2: I know, I told them, one of the law enforcement agencies one time, boy, when I was in my 20s, if I'd had to stand up what I did, I'd have fell down on the ground crying a week or hollering. I don't know what, probably my hair would have fell out. I probably couldn't eat, couldn't sleep. I'd have been so nervous. He said, why is that so? I said, well, I'll tell you why so. I can look back and see how I was then and how we are now. You see, God's done a work.
3: Yes, glory to God, glory to God.
2: But I imagine after Solomon built that house and looked at it and all its beauty, then it was, ain't nothing too hard for my God.
3: Amen.
2: So you've seen it, you've read it, you've heard about it.
3: Yes.
2: You've heard about it. You've read about it. We hear testimonies after testimony. That's why our testimonies need to stick around about what God has done for us, the goodness of God.
3: Hallelujah.
2: Like I said, when I grabbed that rattlesnake by the tail, you think that's the first rattlesnake I've ever dealt with? Well, like I said, I was down on my knees one time, and I remember telling that story in the prison house, how that the hogs were running through the bushes, and I got out on my hands to look to see if I could see the hogs. And man, it was a big rattlesnake, as big as that one that we just seen. Here he come with his old head up, and he was coming right straight at me.
3: Right.
2: And I couldn't even, you know, when it happens so quick, you're just sitting there looking at him. And that's one time I've mentioned it before about how the earth helped Brother David.
3: Right.
2: There was a hole in the ground between me and him, and he went in it.
3: Glory.
2: And I didn't pursue him down that hole. I left him right in there.
3: Glory.
2: All right. We went back looking, but I didn't go back really digging in them briar patch for that rattlesnake anymore. I knew he was letting, but I knew, and it was quite a story.
3: Hallelujah.
2: But you see, God kept us.
3: Yes.
2: Well, what would that snake done? Well, he was running in terror.
3: Right.
2: And he could have run by, and when he seen me, he could have struck me in terror, not even meaning to.
3: Right.
2: Just I was there.
3: Yeah.
2: And he would probably have been just as glad to get away from me as I was from him.
3: Amen.
2: Because any good farm boy knows that a hog will eat a snake.
3: Yeah.
2: That's right. They'll get them. There's a junkyard over there by a man had hogs in it. He said they'll keep the snakes run out.
3: All right.
2: Somehow or another, the word had been passed along to that snake down through the generation. Said, boy, keep away from them hogs.
3: Amen.
2: All right. Don't you wish you were smart as a snake? Keep away from them hogs, boy. Keep away from them hogs.
3: Amen.
2: You better find your God and get real close to it.
3: Yes.
2: All right. Therefore, Solomon did speak those things. All right. 18, did I read? 38? Did I finish reading it? And all the people. All right. Oh, here we go. This is Elijah. We sure don't want to miss this one. 1 Kings 18, 38 and 39. He done called the fire down. Let's just go up to 37. Hear me, O Lord, hear me, that this people may know that thou art the Lord God, and that thou hast turned their heart back again. Boy, I tell you what, if you don't believe God's going to turn your heart back again or turn this thing, you're in a bad place.
3: Amen. Amen, brother.
2: Boy, I tell you, I always believe it.
3: Yes, hallelujah.
2: I always believe God could work.
3: Yes.
2: You know, and the more I go, the more I believe God can.
3: Yes, yes.
2: Not only can He do it in me, He can do it in you. Just always have.
3: Hallelujah.
2: I just believed it.
3: Yes.
2: If you didn't, how in the world can you ever believe a work of salvation?
3: That's right. Amen, brother.
2: You know, Brother Steele, you mentioned about sin in the dining hall today, how you can believe you can be delivered. And I sit there and thought, well, ain't that something? I believe God delivered me from chewing tobacco.
3: Hallelujah.
2: I believe God could deliver me from alcohol, what little bit I drank of. And there was hooked on that. But boy, now then, the Marlboro cigarettes, a red man chewing tobacco.
3: All right.
2: Wow. Boy, I remember running out of cigarettes out there in Arkansas, and the first time I'd ever seen snow in my life is 5 inches of it on the ground, and I had run out of cigarettes. And you think I'm going to go to bed that night and go to sleep knowing I don't have one the next morning to get up to? I was going to risk that snow, and that old truck running sideways down the road. I made it to town and got me a pack. But God delivered me from that. So the same God that can deliver you from those little old things. That's right. It's the same God that can deliver you from all your sin. But you see, we can always take care of that outward man, clean him up. You can do that. But boy, that inward man is...
3: Yes! Yes!
2: It's a work of God to get down into that inward man. To believe our God. So tonight, you know, what we're walking in, there's nothing Amen. Too hard for God.
3: Hallelujah.
4: Amen.
2: All right. Amen. That I have done all these things at their word. Hear me, O Lord, hear me, that this people may know that thou art the Lord God, that thou hast turned their hearts back again. Then the fire of the Lord fell and consumed the burnt sacrifice and the wood and the stone and the dust, and licked up the water that was in the trench. And when all the people saw it, this is one of the scriptures.
3: Yes.
2: And when all the people saw it, they fell on their faces, and they said, the Lord, He is God. The Lord, He is God.
3: Glory, glory.
2: And in that spiritual realm, Elijah, one day we're not going to take up arms. But Elijah said unto them, take the prophets of Baal, let not one of them escape. And they took them, and Elijah brought them down to the brook Kidron and slew them all.
3: Oh, hallelujah. Glory.
2: In that spiritual realm, we're not going to let no spirit get away from this thing.
3: Yes, yes.
2: When the fire of the Lord just fall, it'll be in the spiritual realm. Won't be with knuckles.
3: All right.
2: Boy, I'd hate Teddy. These old sore hands, if I hit somebody, they'd probably wonder what in the world happened to him. I'd be on the ground rolling, screaming, crying.
3: All right. Amen.
2: But don't they, it just makes me hurt just to think about hitting. Amen. And I can't hardly hit a hammer anymore. And split some wood the other day and it hurt so bad. And boy, if I just a sudden hit with it or twist with it just the wrong way. Oh, Lord, it hurts. So I know it's not going to be something after the flesh. It's going to be after the spirit.
3: Yes. Yes.
2: And that's going to happen for us. It's in store for us. And the word of the Lord would come by the Holy Ghost of God and say, this is thus saith the Lord our God by the Holy Ghost. Because that's just the way it's going to be, a perfect work going to be done. All right. So Elisha went to Mount Carmel. And we know that that's what happened. Eventually, we're all going to go to our Mount Carmel.
3: Amen.
2: That's right. Now, in Psalms 86, let's see what the Word says there. Didn't want to be too late tonight and go on, but I tell you, I was thinking about the Elijah ministry. He just prayed and the fire fell.
3: Hallelujah.
2: And we were talking about that today. There's going to be a change.
3: Praise God. Hallelujah. Yes. Yes.
2: Are you either going to do right or you're just not going to be cut off?
3: Amen. Amen.
2: But it said if we're going to go into Sabbath, it's a 1,000-year reign. It's like a Sabbath. Because we've been preparing for it. Those that want to do right can do right.
3: Hallelujah.
2: Those that don't want to do right, won't be no whipping.
3: Amen.
2: Won't be no chastisement. Right. They're going to be told, this is the way, walk in it.
3: Yes.
2: You get out of this way, you...
3: Amen.
2: How many people have got on the wrong path and fell down the hillside, fell in the river and drowned?
3: Amen.
2: Got
3: Amen.
2: Lost in the woods?
3: Amen.
2: Lost their way, couldn't find it back?
3: Amen.
2: Missed the bus, right. Missed the train?
3: Yes. Amen.
2: Supposed to be there at that time? Well, Amen. I'll soul, take it easy. That's why I tell you... Come into this prayer room. If you've got a hope like that, there's no problem to come to the prayer room. Well, I'm just worried about it. We used to have a silly statement, and yet it's not so silly. It said, I was afraid the rapture might come and I'll not be there. Well, it's the truth. One day the rapture is coming.
3: Yes, sir.
2: We're going to be raptured out of this mess.
3: Yes.
2: But it's not like what we were taught years ago. Oh, like I was afraid, boy, we talked about rapture, and I remember one time Donna woke up and we was all gone out of the house. She was a late sleeper.
3: Yes.
2: Some of you might have had that happen to you and woke up and everybody gone. And, my God, is the Lord coming? I'm left.
3: Amen. Amen, brother.
2: Mm.
3: Amen, brother.
2: No, but see, but I have that hope. We're coming to pray, press through, and maybe one day we're going on through.
3: Yes.
2: It's Psalms 86, 8 through 11. I believe this is a good one. Among the gods, there is none like unto thee, O Lord, neither are there any works like unto thy works. All nations whom thou hast made shall come and worship before thee, O Lord, and shall glorify thy name. Won't no Supreme Court stop that.
3: Yes.
2: No. Won't no Madeline Murray O'Hara. Well, she done got stopped. She's already gone on to her reward. And she didn't die a natural death. Well, we're looking at a people that's touching the apple of God's eye. That's not going to die a natural death. Death.
3: Amen.
2: They're not going to lay down someday in old age. They're not going to get cancer and die.
3: Right.
2: Or they might get some kind of disease, but something going to take them out.
3: Yes.
2: Or the earth has to swallow them or something.
3: Right.
2: They're going to be taken out.
3: Yes. Amen.
2: And that right quickly.
3: Yes.
2: Amen. Oh, yes.
3: Amen.
2: Boy, God give us the boldness to say so.
3: Thank you, Lord.
2: For thou art great and dost wondrous things. Thou art God alone. That was a scripture.
3: Yes.
2: I wanted to point to out of this little reading here. For thou art great and doest wondrous things. Thou art God alone.
3: Hallelujah.
2: Now this is for us. Teach me thy ways, O Lord.
3: Yes.
2: I will walk in thy truth. Unite my heart to fear thy name. We heard about that. Now, let's go on over here and see what Isaiah has to say about it. Isaiah, the greatness of God. You know, all these scriptures are coming out of the Old Testament.
3: Amen.
2: The spirit of prophecy is the spirit of Jesus Christ.
3: Amen.
2: And he come not to do his own will, but to do the Father.
3: Amen.
2: So when we know him, we ought to know our God. But you got to remember the Old Testament people didn't have Jesus.
3: Right.
2: The Messiah was coming. They didn't have Yahshua.
3: Right.
2: They had names. They knew he was coming.
3: Yes.
2: They didn't. But here we serve a people that should know Christ.
3: Yes.
2: But somehow or another in our shuffle, like the Jesus only, some of them call them so anxious about the name of Jesus that they forgot who God is.
3: Right.
4: Amen.
3: Amen.
2: And which Brother Wilson down in Florida preached it one time how Moses wanted to slip around and find out what God's name was.
3: Right.
2: And I kind of like that because it's simple.
3: Yes.
2: God, you know, everybody's got more than one name.
3: Yeah.
2: God, who shall I say sent me? God looked at him, told him, I am sent you. I am a sent you. Okay. I believe Moses got the message.
3: Amen.
2: Yeah, it was good enough. Okay, God, I'm gone. I'm taking the message. I am sent me.
3: Hallelujah.
2: You know, being sent by somebody with a name like that, oh, what a wonder.
3: Yes.
2: What a wonder our God is.
3: Yes.
2: Just by, who sent you? I am sent you. Oh, yes, I know who you're talking about.
3: Hallelujah.
2: That's right. The only wise God.
3: Amen.
2: Oh, he's so good today.
3: Hallelujah.
2: But we get into Isaiah and I'm 37:16. Who are we talking about here? Hezekiah's got a few good words to say about our God. 37, I started 14. And Hezekiah received the letter from the hand of the messenger and read it. And Hezekiah went up to the house of the Lord and spread it before the Lord. We've been getting any letters? Anybody get any letters lately? Don't like you have to take them and spread them, emails? Getting any messages? Telephones? Yeah, boy, here they are, comes on. So we just taking all these messages that we got today and ever have or ever will get, and we just going to spread them for the Lord today. But I tell you, I like Hezekiah. Well, he was so good, he knew how to repent. He got 15 years added to his life. I'll tell you what, he's a good example to me. Oh, you can find all kind of other reasons about him. Well, that's all right. He still got his 15 years, all right? He still was smart enough to take that message that brought great fear and troublesome to him. And because he had those fears, he walked and done some things that I don't have to do. I just take my troubles to the Lord and leave it there. That's right. There's a lot of suffering Christ went through that we don't have to suffer. We don't have to go to the garden, as we thought about, and sweat as great drops of blood, because the sweat come out of him as or was. Boy, I believe it was. He suffered.
3: Yes.
2: See, really, we just find it. We just say, not my will, but thine be done. And do it.
3: Yes.
2: Of course, it's easier said than done, isn't it? Boy, it's one thing to preach it, but it's another thing to get out here and do it.
3: Amen.
2: All right? And that's what the end time church are most likely going to be. By just getting out and doing it.
3: All right.
2: Talk about it, do it, all right, go do it. Like I believe in football, every play is designed for a touchdown. Every offensive play is designed for a touchdown. But it's like me, y'all remember me preaching about throwing the ball against the side of the roof. Some of y'all hadn't been heard that story. When I was a little boy, some of you ever been a little boy, play ball, throw the ball upside the roof, catch it. God building. Boy, you was the greatest athlete that ever breathed. Wasn't no way for nobody to get a ball past you. But you was playing by yourself. You knew if you throwed it here right where the ball was going to bounce, pretty soon you'd be over there. You'd catch it every time. Yeah. But then you got out playing the real game. And boy, somebody hit it over your head. Somebody hit it past you. Somebody hit it, the ball will take a bounce over you.
3: Amen.
2: Bounce them, hit you in the eye and mouth and face. And boom, bang. You'd throw it and it wouldn't go in the right place. And miss the guy you was throwing at. And get up and hit the ball and strike out. And everybody laugh at you. Well, this didn't happen in the backyard when I was throwing it. See, but I like Hezekiah. See, some of those, he got out and he played the game. And all of us say, boy, he know our God, he can deliver us. You know the reason why you know God can deliver you? Because you read about Hezekiah and how he spread it out before God. And he said, my God's able, he can deliver you. Well, he did. Well, let me get that thing read there, 14. And Hezekiah prayed unto the Lord, saying, O Lord of hosts, God of Israel, that dwellest between the cherubims, that art the God, even Thou alone, of all the kingdoms of the earth, thou hast made heaven and earth.
3: Hallelujah.
2: So if he made heaven and earth, I've been praying lately. That was the scripture I was going to in all this. That he said that God misses the day that the Lord has made. And I haven't been to any God, to anybody that's ever made anything. When you got through, didn't you take around and look at it? You brothers over here putting a siding on this building, you're going to walk around and look at it? Oh, well, don't you think if God made this day, don't he go walk around and see how it's going?
3: Amen. Hallelujah.
2: That's it. Incline thine ear, O Lord, and hear thine... incline thine ear. Open thine eyes, O Lord, and see and hear all the words of Sennacherib, which has sent to reproach the living God. Now, whatever name we want to put in there for Sennacherib, that'd be all right. Okay? See, they've come to reproach the living God. And it just so happens that we just are the representatives here on earth at this time. And we have mighty poor representation sometimes, but so what? That's God chose you. All right? Of a truth, God, the kings of Assyria have laid their waste all the nations and their countries. Now, far as I know, these people we face today, they have laid waste every place they have been. The Assyrians represent the Antichrist spirit. All right? That Antichrist spirit has laid waste every nation and every country. All right? Everywhere they go, they lay it waste.
3: Amen.
2: But you see, we have got to get this through our heads tonight. That we are the apple of God's eye. Now, the rest of the... I mean, God, it's happened to other people.
3: Right. Yes.
2: It's other places. And I'm not discounting them. But somewhere along the line, you've got to get it in your mind that you're the apple of God's eye. This is the place that God is looking on.
3: Yes. Thank you, Father.
2: And like I'm first coming, I didn't look too good to me. All these places. And my goodness, God, there's a lot better looking places to be than this. But I said, well, God, since this is where you're looking.
3: Yes.
2: Right. Yes. I guess we better stick it out.
3: Hallelujah. Hallelujah.
2: And so therefore, when God, these people has touched, they've never touched a place like this.
3: True, true.
4: Amen.
2: No, sir. They've never stood on ground like this.
3: Amen.
2: All right, it's time for us to just believe that.
3: Yes.
2: Now, let's sit back and wait.
4: Amen.
2: Sit back and watch the fire fall.
3: True.
2: Think why too much God take his vengeance.
3: Yes.
2: He just got to do it, God.
3: Yes.
2: I'm too old to fight.
4: Praise the Lord.
2: I only got one eye.
3: Right. Amen.
2: True. Y'all see me trying to sight a gun one day. You don't worry about me hunting no more.
3: All right.
2: When I'm near sight, I try to look at sight.
3: Right.
2: It's all fuzzy.
3: Right.
2: So I put my glasses on, I can see the sights, but I can't see the target. Oh, well, so much for hunting.
3: Amen.
2: Let somebody else do it. I'll just pray it in then.
4: Amen.
2: That's the truth, brothers.
3: Amen.
2: Now, therefore, God, our God, save us from this hand, that all the kingdoms of the earth may know that thou art the Lord, even thou only.
3: Yes!
2: And that's what we've been talking about today. Let God be God.
3: Yes!
2: And let God show it in such a way that they will say, man, we better not mess with them no more.
3: Amen.
2: I knew this young, healthy fellow. Waddle out here, you know. Little tiny man that talks so big. I tell you, when God gets through with a man, he don't say much. God ever shut anybody's mouth? He can shut your mouth so quick.
3: Yes, sir.
2: Oh, what a wonderful God.
3: Hallelujah.
2: Boy, I can feel us getting through with this message. I'm about to accomplish what I wanted to accomplish here today. It's been said.
3: Yes.
2: Just by that scripture right there.
3: Amen.
2: That one right would have probably been it. I feel like that scripture right there. So now, if God just, Isaiah spread it out, or Hezekiah just spread it out before the Lord. And tonight, that's exactly what I wanted to do, because I didn't have no intention to preach none of this. I did, but I just figured what was going on, and I didn't really feel no unction, and told Margaret, I'm just going in and look at some more of these scriptures, because I was trying to find out, what in the world is this? But I tell you, God was with us. I wish, like I told Brother Christopher, I wish I'd have mentioned it, but after a while, I said, we was in the roster call this morning, and the things had just got started, and it was different this time. The authority wasn't there. And the anxiety, and it was something different spirit in the roster call, because the head man wasn't there, the assistant was there. He was apologizing for us being a little slow, but I appreciate all y'all being there on time. And he was calling the names three or four times, and God, he just didn't have no authority about him at all. I believe I got up and hollered at him, he'd run out the room. But I just, and all of a sudden I felt this anxiety and this thing build up in me, and I sit there, well, boy, I sure hate to have a heart attack amongst all these people, you know. And I could feel that thing bubble up. I thought it was air. What is this? And it'd come up again, and it'd go away, and it'd come up about the third time. It was about 20 minutes to 10 this morning. And so I said, well, when I come on home, didn't even think about it this afternoon, because the pain went away. So if the pain goes away, you forget it.
3: Right.
2: Went on away. But see, the Holy Ghost inside of you always knows.
3: Right. Yes.
2: I want to tell you, that's why this is the work of God went on here this day. But nothing could stop it.
3: Amen.
2: We'd all knew about it. It still would have happened.
3: Yes.
2: So what?
3: Amen.
2: Long as God's in it,
3: Amen.
2: You know, you always say, well, God's in it. Blessed be the name of the Lord.
3: And
2: then, then you go on and says, yes, Lord.
3: Amen.
2: Isaiah 44:8. Because that's what we're here. We want to say, let God be God.
3: Yes.
2: We know it's just got to be that way.
3: Yes.
2: Just got to be. All right. Isaiah 44:6-8. Thus saith the Lord, the King of Israel, and his Redeemer, the Lord of hosts. I am the first, I am the last. Besides me, there is no God. And who, as I shall call and shall declare it and set in order for me, since I appointed the ancient people and the things that are coming and shall come, let them show unto them. Fear ye not, neither be afraid. Have not I told thee from that time and have declared it? Ye are even my witnesses. Is there a God besides me? Yea, there is no God.
3: Amen.
2: I know not any.
3: Amen. Amen.
2: There's no God besides ours.
3: Amen. Amen.
2: All other God. There's no other, all other ground.
3: Right.
2: All other ground is seeking sand.
3: Amen.
2: On Christ the solid rock I stand.
3: Amen.
2: Now let's go to 45:22. Let's do 23:22. All right. Assemble yourselves. Boy, I just thought about how this fell in so weird. Right here at the Feast of Trumpet. Lord God, assemble yourselves. We don't have a gather. We have gatherings, assembly.
3: Amen.
2: Assemble yourselves and come. Draw near together.
3: Hallelujah.
2: Ye that are escaped of the nations.
3: Amen.
2: They have no knowledge that set up the wood of their graven image and pray unto the gods, unto a God that cannot save. Assemble yourselves and come. Draw near together, ye that are escaped of the nations. They have no knowledge, the nations, that set up the wood of their graven image and pay unto a God that cannot save.
3: Amen.
2: Tell ye, and bring them near. Yea, tell them, take counsel together. Who hath declared this from ancient times? Who hath told it from that time? Have not I the Lord? And there is no God else beside me. A just God and a Savior.
3: Yes.
2: There is none beside me.
3: Hallelujah.
2: Well, that's it right there.
3: Yes.
2: Wow.
3: Amen.
2: None beside me.
3: Yes.
2: Now, verse 22 is the one I really was had wrote down. Look unto me and be ye saved.
3: Hallelujah.
2: All the ends of the earth.
3: Praise God.
2: For I am God and there is none else.
3: Praise.
2: Where is your God? Well, there ain't no other God beside mine. Why would you ask?
3: Amen.
2: Satan come and ask us, where is your God? You know where he is.
3: Praise God.
2: If he wasn't right here, you wouldn't be messing with me, Satan. He sent to make war with the saints.
3: Yes. Yes.
2: Where are you, Satan?
3: Yes.
2: What are you doing?
3: Amen.
2: It's one thing about the devil, sometimes when God asks him a question straight out, he got to answer.
3: That's it.
2: The anointing breaks the yoke, even on the devil.
3: Right.
2: He's bound to say, "Where? What are you doing?" I'm making war with the saints.
3: Amen.
2: Oh, well, we know what time it is. All right, this is getting close to the last one here. I believe it is. Isaiah 46, verse 9 is the one I'm going to, but I'm going to start in 8. Remember this. And that's what we're trying to do tonight, just to remember who our God is.
3: Amen.
2: Remember this and show yourselves men. Boy, I can't believe this. I read all these scriptures. Show yourself men, boys. I used to think it was so good, but somebody called me a good, hey, come on, he's a good old boy. He's a good boy. Ain't no demand for good boys. God don't have no need for a boy except you become converted and be as a little child. Yeah. And he touched them child. You know, I remember praying for little children that'd be sick. Y'all remember this, parents? Remember the angel that watches over these little children here? Always have the face of God.
3: Hallelujah.
2: Will always have the face of God. You know, before you can say, well, I'm going to run over here and pray about this. God said, too late, son. I already know about it.
5: Amen.
2: Yes, sir.
3: Hallelujah.
2: Already know about it. Remember this. Show yourself men. Bring it again to mind, O ye transgressors. Remember the former things of old, for I am God, and there is none else.
3: Hallelujah.
2: I am God. And there is none like me.
3: Amen.
2: Declaring the end from the beginning.
3: Hallelujah.
2: From ancient times to the things that are not yet done.
3: Hallelujah.
2: Saying, my counsel shall stand.
3: Amen.
2: And I will do all my pleasures.
3: Yes.
2: What's the pleasure? It's his Father's good pleasure to give you the kingdom. All right. Calling a ravenous bird from the east. The man that executeth my counsel from a far country. Yea, I have spoken it. I will also bring it to pass. I have purposed it. I will also do it.
3: Amen.
2: Well, that is done.
3: Yes.
2: Where is your God?
3: Hallelujah.
2: Well, he's right there in the Word. Heaven and earth shall pass away.
3: Praise
2: God. But when we see these things, you know, look up.
3: Yes. Amen.
5: Thank you,
2: so
5: Lord.
2: We first have fear and doubts. We take vengeance, and you get off and look around. Oh, to think that we were counted worthy.
3: Yes.
2: You always hear about it happening to somebody else. These things are finally happening to us.
3: Amen.
2: It means that we must have made a little progress somewhere.
3: Amen.
2: That we've been counted
3: yes.
2: worthy of tribulations.
3: Amen.
2: worthy of the trials of our faith.
3: Thank you, Father.
2: God must have found a little bit of faith there to try.
3: Hallelujah.
2: I believe he's done it.
3: Praise God.
2: Found Brother Timothy Jones, you know.
3: Amen.
2: Worthy.
3: Amen.
2: Sister Sandy, worthy.
3: Amen.
2: And if the kids would get anything out of it, they were found worthy. Oh, well, what good's that doing me today? Well, it'll do when the world, like that song, it'll do when I am dying.
3: Yes.
2: Amen. So maybe we'll die a little bit tonight. But our God's not a God for all.
3: Amen.
2: All they do.
3: Praise God. Hallelujah. Hallelujah. Praise God. Praise God.
6: 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May God bless you. On to the next broadcast. Maranatha.

though I speak with the tongues of men and of angels, and have not charity, I am become as sounding brass, or a tinkling cymbal. And though I have the gift of prophecy, and understand all mysteries and all knowledge, and though I have all faith, so that I could remove mountains, and have not charity, I am nothing. And though I bestow all my goods to feed the poor, and though I give my body to be burned, and have not charity, it profiteth me nothing. Charity suffereth long and is kind. Charity envieth not. Charity vaunteth not itself, is not puffed up, doth not behave itself unseemly, seeketh not her own, is not easily provoked, thinketh no evil, rejoiceth not in iniquity, but rejoiceth in the truth, beareth all things, believeth all things, hopeth all things, endureth all things. Charity never faileth, but whether there be prophecies, they shall fail. Whether there be tongues, they shall cease. Whether there be knowledge, it shall vanish away. For we know in part, and we prophesy in part. But when that which is perfect is come, then that which is in part shall be done away. When I was a child, I spake as a child, I understood as a child, I thought as a child. But when I became a man, I put away childish things. For now we see through a glass, darkly, but then face to face. Now I know in part, but then shall I know even as also I am known. And now abideth faith, hope, charity, these three. But the greatest of these is charity.

I will hide thy word in my heart that I might not sin against God. There is a sin unto death, and I tell you not to pray for anyone who has committed the sin unto death. If any man see a brother or a sister commit the sin unto death, don't pray for him. I will hide thy word in my heart that I might not sin against God. What is the sin against God? All manner of sin will be forgiven a man except the sin against God. What is the sin against God? For God so loved the world that he gave his only begotten Son, that whosoever would believe in him should not perish, but have everlasting life. For God did not send his Son into the world to condemn the world, but that the world through him might be saved. In the beginning was the Word, and the Word was God, and the Word became flesh and dwelt among us, and we beheld him, we handled him, we heard about him, we witnessed him. Why did God send his Son, the Word of God made flesh? So that men would be able to believe on the Lord Jesus Christ, the Word of God. Believe God

0: Have faith in God. You're listening to The Overcomer. And my name is Brother Stair. And with much anguish of heart and power of depression upon me, as Satan is oppressing me sore, I'm thinking again of the song sung so much by Jack Cole. I can feel the hand of Satan as a tempter press me sore. He has gone before the Father asking leave to press me more. How does Satan oppress us? He puts us in circumstances. He brings about conditions. He deals with our emotions, our flesh, to get us to not believe God. The sin against God is not believing in God or believing His word. I will hide thy word in my heart. I will believe it. From the heart man believeth. And with the mouth confession is made. Perhaps you might wonder why I'm talking so extensively here and so slow. Because again, another day has come in my life. I'm getting older every single day, facing my demise. I received an email just a few months ago where someone reminded me twice of my demise, the end of this ministry, the end of this prophet, the end of this age. Dear Brother Stair, last time at overcomeministry.org. I want to thank you for your wonderful and beautiful letter. The words of our God are so helpful, and how He caused you to put them one after the other, that was really wonderful. It touched my heart. I long to be there with you and the saints this coming feast day. I have loosed myself of all the entanglements of this life, and I'm putting just a few things together to get up and get out. I would hope that Jesus leads me there at least for the feast days. May His will be done. I'm also looking for the 40-day warning and the death of His prophet, His servant. How do you like that? Now, brother, believe me. Do I believe it? The death of the prophet, the 40-day warning, the death of the nation, the final act of God's destruction. As they kill the prophet, like they kill Jesus, and then God takes vengeance. I'm looking for the 40-day warning and the death of His servant, the prophet. Brother Stair, I know the false prophet is here. As I mentioned to you several times on phone messages, and we wait for the revealing of the man of sin. We press on. I know I'm not much of a man, and sometimes wonder why the Lord saved me. And it is a wonder. It's a wonderful thing that God's done. And we wonder. Yes, sir, He performs wonders. Our God works in mysterious ways. His wonders to perform. Glory. I'm not worthy, but He did nonetheless. So I owe Him all, as all is His. He has made you worthy, brother. Counts us worthy. The Apostle Paul wrote, when I hear of all the persecutions and tribulations that you endure, he said, I rejoice, for this is the manifested, revealed token of God's love and grace and mercy to you, who he has counted worthy to enter into eternal life. I affirm you, my brother, you are the sign. We wait for Elijah and Moses by receiving you, the prophet. I said to the Lord, let him be Elijah. Nevertheless, his will be done in earth as it is in heaven. I do hope to see you soon. Peace be with you, your brother, in Jesus Christ. I hope we all can see the Lord soon. From down in Cuba, our brother Roberto. Hello, Buster. I hope the grace of our Lord Jesus Christ be with you forever. Thank you for sending me the radio. I had a hard time getting one. It's beautiful and very useful for many applications. Thank God you exist and you could help with it. And I thank all my friends who support us so where we can help people like that in faraway places than we do. Although we don't talk too much about it, and we preach the message. We just sent a message to help a sister who we've known for years in Haiti. Her life is in danger down there. Very troublesome place. Been robbed twice at gunpoint. Has no way of getting around safely in Haiti because it's such a dangerous place to live. Has a chance to be able to buy a safe vehicle that helped protect her from the ravages of those people. Haiti's a poor country. People are desperate. Every kind of evil thing goes on out of their acts of desperation. And that's the truth. Ladies and gentlemen, this is Brother Stair, the voice of the last day prophet of God. What did God send his son into the world so that men might believe on him? Believe on the Lord Jesus Christ. Believe what he's done. Believe what he is. And most things about him, men cannot believe unless God gives it to us to believe. I'm 82 years old. And fortunately, or whatever you want to call it, I am still given the opportunity to believe the message that God gave to me, to believe the truth that God burned in my soul. Long time should have been dead and gone, but I'm still alive. And I believe that I am the messenger of the covenant. As I've mentioned to you so many times, the covenant. Some of you people don't have no idea what we're talking about. Right from the very beginning in the book of Genesis, God made a covenant. When Adam and Eve sinned, and God made them to sin, before they ever sinned, God had a purpose and a plan in doing what he'd done. We've tried to explain it to you over and over again, but we're too carnal, and most people think only as men, and they never think as God. And God tells us over and over again that my thoughts are not your thoughts, and my ways is not your ways. And he went on and told us again in the book, there is a way that seems so right unto a man. What way is that? What way is that? What seems so right? Well, the way you do things. And God just doesn't do it the way you do it. The way you look at things, the way you judge each other, the way you condemn each other. That's not God's way. Grace and truth came by Jesus Christ. He was the way. How did he deal with sin? How did he deal with rebellious people? How did he cope with the hypocrites? How did he save and some and others were not saved? Why, the ones that believed on him. He became a believable aspect of God so that men might believe God. Believe in the Lord your God. Believe what God says about you, about everybody else. This is the biggest problem that mankind has, as they're overcome with unbelief, the sin against God.
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I'm Scott Kukler. 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

That was the Smithereens, and before that, we kicked off the show with Roger Silverberg. My name is Scott Kuchler, and we're going to keep things moving along with a track from Hallelujah in the Hills. Here's Lemonade, Pop Rocks, and Candy on Fluxedo Junction.

That was Jaded from Already Taken, and we want to remind you that you can contact us here at Fluxedo Junction on the web. 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Here's a track from Pretty Blackmore called You Didn't Call on Fluxedo Junction.

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This is also from the Kryptonite Volume 3 compilation album that we referenced earlier on Bongo Boy Records. And it's a track called My Baby. 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And thanks for joining us. We'll see you next week.

0: just once more, it's time to sit back, relax, and listen to another episode in the ongoing story of Amos and Andy. After an uneventful 10 days, the boys are preparing to leave for New York. Andy is very happy over the fact that he has made a great buy from a farmer, and of course he is constantly bragging about his ability to make money. They've had a few days of very hot weather, and the kingfish seriously thinks that the hot weather has affected Andy's mentality. As the scene opens now, we find Amos and the kingfish talking things over near the camp. Here they are.
1: Well, now, Brother Amos, I just talking to you confidential. I don't want you to say nothing about this.
2: Well, I ain't going to say nothing about it. What's the matter?
1: Brother Andy.
2: What's the matter with him?
1: I think he's out of his head.
2: Out of his head? How?
1: Well, first of all, when we went on that pack trip, he acted funny on the whole trip. Instead of going straight west like he said he was, with a compass in his hand, we find ourselves back here in the camp, and he thought he was in Ohio.
2: Well, anybody liable to make a mistake on directions, you know.
1: Now, the next thing I'm going to tell you, he said two or three things that sound like a crazy man was talking.
2: Oh, well, you knowed Andy long enough to know the way he talks.
1: Yeah, but this time I never heard Andy act like he acting now, and I'm getting scared.
2: You getting scared?
1: I done had a talk with Brother Crawford and Lightning, and we took the bullets in that gun he got and done hit him.
2: Oh, I agree with you. He ain't got no business with no loaded gun.
1: Not as crazy as he is, he ain't. And on top of that, he got a big knife he carrying around with him and a hatchet. Now, maybe the heat done got to him.
2: Well, I thought he was all right, but I know he say funny things now and then.
1: Now, you listen to him when he talks sometime.
2: Uh-huh. Well, I want to go inside the tent and get my stuff together, and we're going to leave today.
1: Henry, come here a minute.
2: I'll be back in a few minutes. I want to start packing my stuff.
3: Well, I guess we'll leave today.
1: Has you talked to Andy since I had a talk with you?
3: Now that you mention it, he does seem a little strange, and he has a funny look in his eye.
1: He's out of his head.
3: Wait a minute. Here he comes now.
1: Don't say nothing. Just let him talk. But we got to make sure that he ain't got no knife or hatchet or nothing with him. And don't let him drive the car on the way home.
3: Yes, I think you're right. We ought to humor him along as much as we can until we get him to a hospital.
1: I wish we had a straitjacket with us that we could put him in.
4: Well, gentlemen, he who laughs last, laughs last, and best.
1: Take it easy, Andy. You is all right.
3: Don't worry about anything, Andy. We will be home now in a day or two.
4: Well, gentlemen, I got something now that I wasn't going to tell you about, but I don't see no harm in telling you now that it's all over in the bag.
1: Well, we'll soon be home now, Andy, and then you can sit down and rest and cool off. Why don't you stick your head in some cold water?
4: Don't you worry about my head.
3: Well, I guess we better start packing.
4: Gentlemen, long as we is in Pennsylvania, I'm going to tell you something.
1: Yeah?
4: I got the Liberty Bell.
1: Come on, Andy. Let's walk down to the lake here, and I'll pour some water on your head and cool you off.
4: And it's cracked, too.
3: What is that again, Brother Andy?
4: You heard me.
1: Now, listen, Andy. I is your friend. We is all your friends. You ain't carrying that knife around with you no more, is you?
4: Did you all hear what I say about the Liberty Bell?
1: Yeah, I know you got the Liberty Bell. Pretty, too, ain't it?
4: When the world knows that Andrew H. Brown has got the Liberty Bell in his office in Harlem, they is going to come to my door like the fella that had the mousetrap somebody told me about.
1: Yeah, that's all right, Andy.
3: How did you get the Liberty Bell, Brother Andy?
4: Don't worry about me. When I get where things is, I get them.
1: How you feel today?
4: Oh, feel fine. On top of the Liberty Bell, I got a string that Benjamin Franklin used to fly that kite when he discovered radio.
3: Why don't you go in the tent and lay down in the straw, and we'll get you some water. Maybe you better take some headache pills.
4: I'm so excited I can't sleep at night.
1: Hello, Brother Crawford.
3: We're just talking to Andy here. He tells us that he's got the Liberty Bell.
2: I think we ought to get Andy back to New York as quick as we can.
4: Well, I got the ball of string that Benjamin Franklin flew the kite with, and another thing.
2: Don't you come near me, Andrew Brown. You keep your distance.
1: What's that? Brother Crawford just want to stand 3-4 feet away from you and talk.
2: Is this man armed? Does he have a gun or a knife?
3: Well, now, Brother Crawford, there's nothing to be unduly alarmed. We'll get Andy back to New York as soon as we can.
4: Yeah, I gotta get back there. I'll go to the museum the first thing I do when I get to town.
2: I can't figure him out.
4: It's got a big crack in it.
1: What's that, Andy?
2: I think we ought to send Andy back on a train.
4: Don't worry about me.
3: If our charming friend here, Andy, wants to play with the Liberty Bell, let him play with it.
4: I'm going to put it in a safe.
2: I think I will go home on a train myself.
4: Y'all is talking in rings. I'm talking about the Liberty Bell, and y'all talking about a train.
1: Take it easy, Andy.
0: Now, on top of the Liberty Bell, I got the string, and I get the key that gives the shock when the lightning hits the string.
1: Well, that's wonderful.
3: And you got that from Benjamin Franklin, didn't you?
4: No, I ain't going to tell you who I got it from. But I got the stuff all right.
2: Andrew Brown, don't you take one step near me.
4: What is the matter with you?
1: Come on in the tin and lay down.
3: Andy, when you get back to New York, everything is going to be fine.
2: I am not going to travel with Andy.
4: Gentlemen, I'll tell you something else. You see this pen here? That's the pen that John Hancock used when the fella said to him, put your John Hancock on this piece of paper.
1: That's wonderful, but take it easy, Andy, and keep your head cool with water.
2: I think he ought to have some pills. I'm going to call the hospital.
4: You see this 35 cents?
1: Yeah, that's nice. It's pretty, ain't it?
4: When George Washington threw the dollar across the Potomac River, he went over and got it, and he bought something with it. And this is the change that he got. Now, I'm doing all right, ain't I?
2: We have got to do something about this man.
4: Wait a minute. Amos. Amos, I want to talk to you.
2: Coming right over.
1: Don't forget to put your head in cold water, Andy.
4: Amos, did you find my stuff in there when you was packing?
2: Yeah, I throwed your stuff in the suitcase.
4: I'm going to tell you something. Don't say nothing about it. I've been talking to the Kingfish, Brother Crawford, and Henry. They is talking in rings. Just between the two of us, I think they's out of their heads. Maybe something done bit them, and they's a little touched. They sure acting funny.

everybody thinks Andy's out of his mind, but that's what Andy's thinking about them. This is Ed Bolton, inviting you to tune in once again tomorrow for another episode in the ongoing story of Amos and Andy.

This is NBC, the national broadcasting company. From the lost radio episodes, you've just heard Amos and Andy, exactly as it was broadcast on Friday, August 11th, 1939. And that's one of the funniest episodes I've ever heard. Even if I say so myself. I was laughing as I heard it come over the air. I hope you were, too. It sounds like everybody thinks Andy's all mixed up, and now Andy thinks they're all mixed up. Who's right? Well, Andy says to himself, I know I'll be crazy when I see an elephant fly.

recorded on October 14th, 1941. That was Charlie Spivak in the orchestra with When I See an Elephant Fly. Now this is Ed Bolton saying so long for Amos and Andy.

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0: At the sound of the bell, it's the top of the hour, and it's time for Tom Call Theater.
1: Hi, I'm Nurse Jackie. Here at the theater, we love reception reports. You can send them to Tom Call Theater, P.O. Box 130, Beverly, Mass. 01915. We answer all letters and cards. You're about to hear a good one tonight. You won't believe your ears. It's called Catwife, and it stars yours truly, along with Mackenzie Griffith and Keith Albee. Uh-oh. The lights are dimming, and the show is about to get underway.

0: James Walker, you're fired.
1: But, boss!
0: Look here, there's no two ways about it. You are not qualified to work here. We don't manufacture brushes and dustpans. This is the Salem Broom Factory. That means, in Salem, our brooms have to be exact and aerodynamic.
1: But I...
0: Wait a minute, James. I'm not done. The brooms you make are irregular and crooked. Just this week, we had three witches crash into the sides of buildings. Your serial number was on all three defective brooms.
1: But I need this job. My wife, Catherine, was just diagnosed with leukemia. Our medical insurance is supposed to kick in tomorrow. Please, give me another chance.
0: No, James. You had your chance, and you blew it. As of now, you are terminated from the company. You are a huge liability to us. You can pick up your final paycheck on the way out. Good riddance.
2: Yes, sir.
1: Have a nice day.
2: Now what am I to do? I was fired from my job with no future pay. No health insurance for me or my wife. And she has leukemia. I don't know what to do. I went ahead and cashed my final paycheck at the bank, and now all I have is $500 to my name. All of a sudden, I got a great idea. I ran into the 7-Eleven that happened to be right in front of where I was standing.
3: How are you today, my friend? May I help you?
2: Yes. I need scratch tickets, fast. Give me 10 green stuff. 7 million dollar paychecks. And give me 5 pay my taxes. And maybe 6 money bags. 2 holiday bonus. 15 jingle cash. And let's see, 11 gold pots, 8 Irish sweepstakes, 20 Halloween cold cash, and 2 $30 scratch tickets. That will be $500. Here you go.

0: I can't believe it. Not one winner. Thanks for nothing.
1: Come again. We are always here to serve you.
0: Shoot! Now I'm in a terrible bind. Catherine will be furious with me. She'll want to know where my pay is. Maybe I should just tell her that I was robbed at gunpoint. I think I'll sneak into the house and she won't see me right away. Oh, no. I can't find my house key. Hi, Catherine, my love.
2: Hi.
0: I'm sorry that I'm so late. I was robbed at gunpoint.
2: What'd they get? Your soda money? Your payday isn't until Thursday, and it's only Tuesday. Also, you're not late. It's only 2:30 in the afternoon. You're supposed to be at work.
0: Okay, Catherine. You caught me. I was fired today, and they paid me out.
2: What? You know that I'm sick. We're supposed to have health insurance tomorrow. How much pay do you have? I said, how much money do you have?
0: Nothing.
2: Okay. How much did you have?
0: $500.
2: Don't. Wait. Don't tell me. You blew it all on those stupid, asinine, itchy pieces of cardboard again. Every penny. Right?
0: Yes.
2: Gambling with my life with those scratch tickets. Get out of here, James Philip Walker. You're a loser. And a bum. I never want to see your face again.
0: Okay. I'm going. She's right. I'm nothing but a no-good bum. She deserves better. Oh, look. There's a $20 bill on the ground in front of me. This must be my lucky day. Imagine the odds of that. Off I go to the Black Cat Tavern for some well-deserved beer.
3: Hey, man, what do you have?
0: Make it a large draft of Milwaukee's best. I love it. I love it. It's the best.
3: There you go.
0: I love it. I love it. The place was mostly empty, except for a couple of older people sitting at a table. They must be retired. Everybody else must be working, except me. I had only been in this place on Friday nights when it would always be packed. And then, out of the blue, this beautiful woman came up to the bar and sat on the stool next to mine.
4: Hi, my name is Allison. Is it okay if I sit here, or are you expecting someone?
0: It's okay. I'm not expecting anyone, and nobody is expecting me. Including my former boss or my wife. Hi, my name is Jim.
4: Well, hi, Jim. Former boss?
0: Yes, I was fired this morning.
4: Where did you work?
0: I'd rather not say.
4: Oh, okay. What's up with your wife?
0: She usually gets pissed at me. And she runs me out of the house. I come here. Later, I show up at home, and we make up passionately. But this time it's different.
3: Hey there, lady. What do you have?
4: I would like a ginger ale.
3: You got it. Here it is.
4: Thank you.
0: What? No alcohol?
4: Oh, I have a pocket full of nips.
0: Oh.
4: So, what happened today?
0: I was fired this morning. just when I was about to get health insurance. I was paid $500. I blew it all on scratch tickets because I was desperate to help my wife.
4: Why does your wife need help?
0: She was recently diagnosed with leukemia. Anyway, when she heard that I lost my job and blew my money, she kicked me out of the house. This time, I think it's for good.
4: Maybe not, Jim. I might be able to help you.
0: How's that?
4: I'm a doctor. Well, a sort of a doctor. I'm actually a veterinarian. Animals can get leukemia, like cats, and I know how to cure them.
0: Well, that's good. But my wife is a human being.
4: But, Jim, let me finish. You know, I'm also a witch.
0: You are?
4: Yes. Let me show you. Remember that $500 you lost on those scratch tickets? It's back in your shirt pocket.
0: It is. You are a witch. This is really turning into my luckiest day ever.
4: What are you drinking?
0: Milwaukee's best.
4: Here you go.
0: I can't believe this. Wow.
4: So, Jim, I have an idea.
0: I have a feeling I'm gonna like this.
4: If I turned her into a cat...
0: Oh, she'd never go for it.
4: Just listen. Hear me out. First of all, she'd never have to know about it. If I turned her into a cat, I could then treat her and cure her of leukemia. And I would do it for free, Jim, because I think you're a good man.
0: You do?
4: Yes, I have a very good feeling about you.
0: You would do all this for me?
4: Yes, Jim.
0: Then it's settled. Catherine will become a cat. Let's drink to that. We spent hours talking, and before we knew it, it was dark outside. I decided to walk home. Allison agreed to come along with me. Do you know what? I think I lost my key earlier today.
4: Well, that's an easy fix.
0: Allison, you are too good to be true.
4: I know.
0: When we get there, I'll introduce you to Catherine as an old friend. We'll just say that you are a doctor and you can make her better.
4: Yeah, and then you can distract her while I turn her into a cat.
0: I've got a sick feeling in the pit of my stomach. But I know in my heart that it's the right thing to do. Well, here we are.

0: are you doing back here? Have you been drinking? Who is she?
1: Wait, Catherine, look. Here's the $500 that I was paid. See? I really didn't blow it on scratch tickets. I just misplaced the money, and now it's been found.
0: Honest?
1: Honest. Here, take it. Cross my heart and hope to get a good night's sleep.
0: Well, then you can stay. I'm sorry I jumped to conclusions.
1: It's okay, as long as you trust me again.
0: Oh, I do. I do.
1: You sound just like you did on the day we were married.
0: I love you, James Philip Walker.
1: Me too.
2: Ahem.
1: Oh, yeah. This is Allison. She's an old friend of mine, and she's a doctor.
0: You're a doctor?
2: Yes. I specialize in curing leukemia.
0: What a coincidence. That's what I have.
2: That's what James was telling me.
0: Well, what practice do you...
1: Catherine, look behind you. There's a mouse. Catherine, everything is going to be all right. This is for your own good. Don't you see? You are going to be cured.
2: Here, meow, let me put her in a meow, cat carrier.
3: Meow, meow, meow, meow.
1: Catherine, calm down. Everything's going to be just fine.
2: Jim, would you go and get a towel for me?
1: Okay, I'll be right back.
2: Listen to me. If you don't shut up, I'll fix you.
1: Here's a towel.
2: Thank you.
1: Say, she seems to have settled down quite nicely.
2: Yes. Are you hungry? Let's order takeout.
1: I don't know. It's kind of late.
2: It's only 9 o'clock. It's not like you have a job anymore. Aren't you unemployed now?
1: Oh, yeah. I guess so.
2: I think I'm in the mood for steak and lobster. Don't worry, I'll pay. If I call the Crab House and place the order, would you pick it up?
1: The Crab House? Isn't that at the Salem Willows Amusement Park?
2: Yes, that's where it is. Here's some money. Oh, and don't forget to get a can of cat food for the cat.
1: You mean Catherine. Okay, I'll be back then.

0: Hello? Catherine? There's nobody here by that name.
1: Meow me! Meow me! Meow me! Meow me!
0: I'm sorry.
1: Meow me!
0: I think
1: meow
0: she moved
1: meow
0: out.
1: Meow me!
0: Yes.
1: Meow me!
0: Goodbye. Listen, you. If you pull another stunt like that, I won't give you any medicine. You'll die of leukemia. Would you like that? Then watch it.
2: Welcome to the Crab House. How can I take your order?
3: Well, actually, I'm here to pick up an order for Allison.
2: Oh, that's the lobster and steak?
3: Yeah, that's it.
2: Would you like caviar with that?
3: Yes, please.
2: That will be $83.11.
3: Here.
2: Your food will be ready in a few minutes.
3: Thank you. On the way back, carrying all this food, I reminded myself that I needed to buy my wife some cat food. And come to think of it, a cat box with kitty litter would be a good idea, too. I walked into the 7-Eleven.
4: Oh, it is you again. Can I interest you in Susie Q's and Ding Dongs?
3: No, thank you. I'm giving up buying scratch tickets.
4: Scratch tickets? I'm not saying scratch tickets. I'm talking about snack cakes.
3: Well, thank you, but I don't want them. Where are your pet supplies?
4: Pet supplies are in aisle 4, near the back of the store.
3: Thanks.

0: you been?
1: I went to pick up the food.
0: Well, it doesn't take 30 minutes to walk there and back. Were you talking to girls?
1: What? You're crazy.
0: What did you just say to me?
1: Oh, I know what happened. I also stopped by the 7-Eleven to buy cat food and a kitty litter box.
0: Why didn't you say so?

0: Oh, my God, this is so good. Oh.
1: Could you pass the butter?
0: Oh, I need to get some more. I'll go get some butter. Can you get me the... Did you give me the A1 sauce?
1: Sure. Here it is.
0: Oh, this is so mouth-watering good.
1: James, I like spending time with you. Our conversations, sharing a special dinner together. You're such a terrific guy.
0: Yes, I'm having a good time.
2: Meow!
0: Oh, I'm sorry, Catherine. It was rude of us to eat in front of you. I'm so sorry. Here, let me open you a can of fancy chow chicken cat food for you. Oh, and I brought home a special gift just for you. Look, it's a squeaky mouse. Go ahead and play with it. Don't you like it? Go ahead, hit it with your paw. Bite it. Make it squeak. Cats love squeaky mice. Ouch! Catherine, why did you bite my hand?
1: That's it, cat. You bit Jimmy. For your punishment, I'm locking you in the bedroom.
0: You shouldn't have done that, Allison.
1: Why not? The cat bit you. You could get rabies.
0: My wife does not have rabies.
1: You brought her home a special gift just for her? Where's my special gift, Jimmy? Just for me? Don't I count? Especially after all I've done for you?
0: But she's my wife.
1: I'm sick of hearing it. She is not your wife. It's a cat. You can't be married to a cat. It's not legal.
0: But you promised that...
1: I know what I promised, Jimmy. But think about it for a minute. You and I can be a loving couple with a cat for a pet. Imagine this. I could blink up a nice cold case of Milwaukee's Best every time you wanted it. You wouldn't ever have to work again. We could travel everywhere and do anything with just a blink of an eye.
0: Well, that's very tempting. But someday your blink could become on the blink, and then we'd have nothing.
1: There's been nothing wrong with my blink, Jimmy, for 300 years.
0: Wait a minute. You're 300 years old?
1: I told you, I'm a witch.
0: Then I just have to say that you are very, very well preserved.
1: Thank you for that, Jimmy. Don't you see? That's what I'm trying to say to you. I'm a very good catch.
0: Well, I'm sorry, but I love my wife. You promised to cure her of leukemia and then turn her back into a woman.
1: But she's better off a cat. Now she has 9 lives. She'll outlive, well, you anyway. What's the matter, Jimmy? Has the cat got your tongue? Ew, that's gross.
0: I...
1: Yes, Jimmy?
0: I love you, Allison.
1: That's much better. I love you, too.
0: I am feeling a little frisky now.
1: Let's go in the other room.
0: But there is a cat in there.
1: Not for long. Come on. Scat, cat!
0: I know. Let's jump into bed at the count to 3.
1: Yes.
0: 1, 2, 3.
1: Oh, gross!
0: I'm saturated in cat urine. Hey, what am I doing on my bed with you?
1: Oh, crap. The spell has been broken. The cat peed all over the bed to mark her territory.
0: Phew!
1: Well, I'm getting up, and I'm getting out of this crazy house. There. Now I'm cleaned up and smelling just like a flower.
0: Hey, what about me? I mean, can't you twitch your nose and clean me up, too?

0: No, it's your cat. 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
1: Fine. 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Boy, she really outstayed her welcome. What time is it? 11:30 at night? I only met her 8.5 hours ago, around 3 o'clock this afternoon at the Black Cat Tavern. What a whack job. I hope she comes back and changes my wife back into a woman, though. Right now, I need to go take a shower.

0: I may have to take two showers. I reek. You nicked my shoulder. You're still here. I thought you'd left.
1: Here, Jimmy. I'm giving you the knife.
0: What?
1: Take it.
0: Okay, I'm taking it.
1: Kill me, Jimmy. You know you want to. Make yourself a hero. You know you hate yourself.
0: Huh?
1: Yes, I'm the full embodiment of you. A loser. A patsy, a sucker, well-meaning, but totally incapable of making responsible decisions. You are responsible for everything that I did to you and your cat wife. Kill me! You can do it right now. Make it happen. Free me from my misery. One of us has got to die so that the other can live.
0: Okay, then.
1: Time's up.
0: Oh, no, you don't. I'm not giving up this knife.
1: That's okay, because I'm going to help you and your wife reconcile your relationship.
0: Oh, good. Finally. Thank you.
1: I'm turning you into a mouse.
0: No, not that.
1: Yes, that.
0: Oh, no. She really turned me into a mouse. Now, I'm in the middle of the tub. I'm little. My heart is beating very fast. Is this normal for a mouse? Following my new mouse instinct, I scaled to the top of the tub and jumped onto the bathroom floor. The witch didn't try to stop me. The bathroom door was closed, but I simply ran under it. I marveled at how fast my tiny legs could run. Then I heard a tremendous roar. I stopped in my tracks and found myself face to face with Catherine. Hi, Catherine. It's me.
2: James Philip Walker, you ruined my life. Look at me. I'm ugly.
0: No, you're not. You're beautiful to me. You're my wife.
2: I was your wife until you brought that little homewrecker into the house. Now I'm a cat, and you're a mouse. You are my prey. Cats eat mice, and I am going to make a feast out of you.
0: Catherine, no! Please reconsider. 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

0: I think I lost her. 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Dust bunnies are rolling around under here like tumbleweeds in the desert. It's actually very hot under here, too. I think I see a piece of cheese on the floor next to the garbage pail. Yes, I smell it now. All of a sudden, I'm famished. 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
1: Oh, look. There's some food over by the trash pail caught in the mousetrap. What luck.

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Oh, wow! Look at this! This must be my lucky day. Here's a brand new broom from the Salem Broom Factory. Hey, not too shabby. And it's still in its original packaging. It looks like I'll be traveling in style. Goodbye, James, and your cat wife. 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Wow, there's lots of bats up here. Look, I think I see another witch. Wait a minute. This thing isn't easy to control. 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I'm gonna fly right into that tree. Come on, broom. Respond to my direction. What's wrong with this thing? I'm gonna hit that branch. My eyes! That tree hit my eyes! I can't open them! I can't blink!

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2: Are you behaving tonight? Tonight is behaving night. We must behave, yeah.

very much, Dornberger, and welcome one and all to Behave Your Night, a famous funny old record show with yours truly, Sir Jack Scratchy, where we're all about classic pop and jazz. And in fact, most of it's classic pop today as we take a step back into the 1930s with Depression-era music from authentic records of that period. They are Hit of the Week records. These came out between 1930 and 1932. They were paper and they were sold at newsstands for 15 cents, just the right price for the Depression. And they had rather famous tunes on them, if not always famous orchestras. Here's a very famous Depression tune, Cottage for Sale, on Behavior Night.

0: the hit of the week. Yes, well, we're one of the earliest ones, anyway. Hello, Baby. That's Burt Lown and his Biltmore Music, the same Burt Lown that was recording on Victor and Columbia around this time, January of 1930 is when that's recorded, and before that, an anthem of the Depression, Cottage for Sale, the New York 12, which is a Phil Spitalny-led group, recording sometime in February of 1930. This is that famous funny old record show, Behave Your Night. Sir Jack Scratchy here in front of the microphone, and John L. is the executive producer over there. Hello, everybody. And these Hit of the Week records were made on a cardboard-like substance. It has jute in it, and it's got a material on the top known as resorcinol formaldehyde. It was a product invented by a researcher at Columbia University, Professor Harold Beans. And somebody came up with the idea of making records with it, and it actually is a very good material for records for its day. It's unfortunate that no one else ever adopted using a kind of that kind of material, because it sounds wonderful and it lasts quite well. The real problem is the records are pressed on this cardboard-like substance, and that doesn't really hold its shape. Why don't we hear another one? Tiptoe Through the Tulips with an announcement.
1: This is the new Hit of the Week record. It is made of durium, the great invention of a Columbia University professor. Its tone is as rich and clear as the costliest record made. It is guaranteed to play perfectly longer than any other record. It won't break if you drop it. It brings you the latest dance hits every week, played by Broadway's best orchestras at the sensationally low price of 15 cents. Each week, our music jury, composed of Florence Ziegfeld, Eddie Cantor, and Vincent Lopez, select the outstanding dance hit of the hour for a Hit of the Week recording. A new Hit of the Week record is now on sale at all newsstands in this city. Get yours today, 15 cents. 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

This is the new hit of the week record. It is made of durium, the great invention of a Columbia University professor. Its tone is as rich and clear as the costliest record made. It is guaranteed to play perfectly longer than any other record. It won't break if you drop it. It brings you the latest dance hit each week, played by Broadway's best orchestras at the sensationally low price of 15 cents. Each week, our music jury, composed of Florenz Ziegfeld, Eddie Cantor, and Vincent Lopez, selects the outstanding dance hit of the hour for the hit of the week recording. A new hit of the week record is on sale each Thursday at all newsstands in this city. Get yours today, 15 cents. Stand by while Phil Spitali's famous orchestra plays for you the University of Maine Steinsong.

to the tree, to the sky, to the spring and its glorious happiness, to the youth, to the fire, to the light that is moving and calling us, to the gods, to the fates, to the rulers of men and their destinies, to the lips, to the eyes, to the girls.

Yes, indeed. That is the University of Maine Stein song, one of the earliest Hit of the Week promotional records. It's got an announcement at the beginning of it, recorded February of 1930. And, of course, that's Phil Spitalny's orchestra. We don't really know who's in Phil Spitalny's orchestra at this time, other than it's probably Bobby Efros on trumpet and Tommy Thunin on trombone. Other than that, it's whomever showed up for the session is probably in there. Before that, one of the very, very first hits of the week. In fact, it probably wasn't a weekly issue. If it was, it was the very first one in the test marketing stage. Tiptoe Through the Tulips with Me, Don Voorhees and his orchestra, and it's recorded December of 1929, only 1 month after the crash. Had the crash not occurred, perhaps maybe the hit of the week would have been more of a success. But nonetheless, the Durium Company and the Hit of the Week records pretty much kept the record business going in the 1930s. Victor and Columbia were selling maybe, if they sold 10,000 copies of one particular issue, they were doing well. But the Hit of the Week records numbered in the hundreds of thousands of copies frequently and routinely. They didn't all completely sell out, but they did sell very, very well. At 15 cents a pop, it was a justifiable expense.

Fats Waller wrote that tune. Yes, my fate is in your hands. Vincent Lopez, Lopez speaking, from January of 1930. And before that, Through, Burt Lown and his Biltmore Orchestra from January of 1930. Frank Cush and Eddie Follier on the trumpet section. Al Filburn on trombone. Lou Bode, Fletcher Hereford, Paul Mason, Sherry McGee, and Adrian Rollini are the sax section. Buddy Falco on violin. Chauncey Gray on piano. Tommy Fellini on banjo. Ward Lay on string bass. And Stan King on drums. Wonderful Burt Lown and his orchestra, also known as Burt Lown and his loungers. Yes, this is Behavior Night. And we're playing Hits of the Week. Wonderful Hit of the Week records. Lots of good stuff to hear. And it's all Depression era music. And cheery. So, Jack Scratchy speaking. Just a reminder that if you enjoy Behavior Night, please let the radio station or streaming service that you listen to it on know about it. You're always welcome to contact us directly at behaviornight@yahoo.com. In addition, we're on Facebook as Behavior Night and Sir Jack Scratchy, and on Twitter as Jack Scratchy. Please follow, like, and share with your friends. Ah, the joys of classic pop and jazz, only on Behavior Night.

with the song I had in my heart that harmonized with the pines. Anyone can see what's troubling me. I'm crying for the Caroline. Where is the brook that kisses the land?

May it please you, Ben Pollock. Yes, Ben Pollock in the orchestra, crying for the Carolines, a big hit for 1930. There it is, recorded in January of 1930. In the orchestra, we have Rudy Weinstein and Charlie Teagarden on trumpet, Jack Teagarden on trombone, Gil Roden, Larry Binion, Matty Matlock are the reed section, Ed Bergman and Al Bella are the violin section, Vic Breedis on piano, Dick Morgan on banjo, Harry Goodman is playing tuba, yes, Benny's brother, and Ray Baduke on drums. Ben Pollock is taking the vocal on that one by himself. And before that, we heard With You, a nice little Irving Berlin thing, and that's Phil Spitalny's orchestra, Phil Spitalny's music. That's recorded in February of 1930. Behavior Night, that famous funny old record show, and we're featuring the hits of the week. Hit of the week records were produced in multiple quantities and played wonderfully. In fact, shortly after, another year and a half, they came out with a 5-minute hit of the week record, playing 5 minutes of continuous quality music. They even had an announcement on a couple of those too, just to make sure you didn't miss the point that they were 5 minutes in length. Why don't we hear another one here on Behavior Night? This is a very special one here because it's Duke Ellington and his orchestra.

Those two hit of the week record say the Harlem Hot Chocolates on the label, but it's really Duke Ellington and the orchestra from March of 1930. Of course, Arthur Wetzel, Freddie Jenkins, and Cootie Williams are the trumpet section. Tricky Sam Nanton, Joe Tricky Sam Nanton, and Juan Tizol are the trombones. Johnny Hodges, Barney Bagard, and Harry Carney are the sax section. Of course, Duke is on piano, Freddie Guy on banjo, Wellerman Bro on the bass, and Sonny Greer on drums. Irving Mills takes the vocal on both of them. Well, Irving Mills probably does, because, well, he's the manager. He gets to do that. This is Behavior Night, that famous, funny old record show. Sir Jack Scratchy speaking, and we've got to like to say hello to a few people. We were at the Armistice Ball last week. In fact, yours truly played the violin. Yeah, Scratchy, you chased everybody out of the place. Well, okay, but we had a lot of fun at the Armistice Ball, raised a lot of money to acquire a Model T fire engine for the town of Madison, New Jersey. They want their fire engine back. It's the one that they had years ago, and they let it go away. So we helped raise the money with some World War I music. And we also like to say hello to Michelle and Tad, and we'd like to remind you that Behavior Night CDs make good Christmas gifts.

Bert Laun and his Biltmore Orchestra once again. Congratulations. That's from late January of 1930. I suppose many, many people, the few that did get a job, well, they offered themselves congratulations, yes. And before that, well, I guess if you didn't have a job in the 1930s, in 1930, you had plenty of time to stalk somebody, and there's a tune about that. I'm following you, Ben Pollock and the orchestra. May it please you, Ben Pollock is taking the vocal on that one from January of 1930. And, of course, a wonderful trumpet solo in there by Charlie Teagarden. It's an excellent record. I'm following you. This is Behavioral Night, that famous funny old record show. Lots of fun with these 1930s hits of the week. Cardboard records that bounce all over the place, but they're fun. Sir Jack Scratchy here. Are you on social media? If so, why not like Behavioral Night on Facebook? Just look for us and click like. You'll find out all about the show, the artists, the music, and, of course, the behind the scenes. You can also follow me, Jack Scratchy, on Twitter. Not on social media? You can email us at behaviornight@yahoo.com. Lastly, please take some time to let the radio station you listen to know how much you like Behavioral Night. Thank you from all of us at Behavioral Night.

It's the all-new sound, you know, that vibra-harp. 1930, every record ended with a vibra-harp. And just bong, decay. That's the way it was. Of course, that's springtime in the Rockies. Of course, in March of 1930, if you didn't have a job, you certainly weren't going to go on vacation. So people listened to the radio and bought their hit-of-the-week records and listened to songs about the places that they would have liked to have gone on vacation, such as Rockies, the Rockies in the springtime. Springtime in the Rockies. Of course, that's Vincent Lopez's orchestra. Lopez speaking. He's not speaking, though. And before that, we heard Lazy Louisiana Moon. Well, I suppose that's another romantic little song to take your mind off of the fact that you don't have a job. Jan Garber and his orchestra. Yes, that Jan Garber. Sounding a little bit like Guy Lombardo. He hadn't quite perfected the Lombardo clone sound yet. Although, Jan Garber's orchestra really doesn't sound exactly like Guy Lombardo's orchestra. It has a snappiness to it that Lombardo's doesn't have. The reeds sound exactly the same, and there's a tuba droning over everything, but Jan Garber is a little bit different, and you can tell the difference if you play back-to-back records by either of them. This is Behavior Night, that famous funny old record show. Let's hear another one.

straight out of the Universal picture King of Jazz in Technicolor. Yes, at least it was in April of 1930. Song of the Dawn. That's Scrappy Lambert stepping up to the microphone at Hit of the Week. The Hit of the Week records were recorded in the old McGraw-Hill building in New York City, on the west side, Phil Spitalny's orchestra. Before that, same recording session, probably the same day, The Song Without a Name. Phil Spitalny once again directing the orchestra, but this time the vocalist is, well, a vocalist that winds up appearing on many, many of the later Hit of the Week records, Bill Cote. Bill Cote sounds a little like Scrappy Lambert, but he's not Scrappy Lambert. They are different. Nonetheless, Bill Cote, we don't know what he looks like, or never found a picture of him. We don't know anything about him. But he made several of the Hit of the Week sessions singing as a vocalist, many of them with Phil Spitalny, and the later Hit of the Week orchestra, which was led by Bert Hirsch, the violinist, but it's probably also led by Phil Spitalny. It has the same bounce and everything to it. There's a little bit of a bounce there. They wanted these records to be danceable records, and that made them sell better. So there you go. The Hit of the Week records from 19... 19-

0: are. And there you have it. Depression-era music from authentic Depression-era cheap records. Yes, 15 cents a piece. On cardboard, they do survive nowadays. Sometimes they are always warped and whatnot, but you can still find hit-of-the-week records quite frequently. They sold quite a bit, and so many of them were unsold when the company went out of the record business in 1932. So much so that Montgomery Ward bought out the remaining stock and sold it for years in the catalog. You could order 10 dance records for 50 cents, and they would send you hit-of-the-weeks. That's right. Of course, some of them have the labels removed, but nonetheless, they were hit-of-the-week records, yes. Well, we've got to make way for some stuff coming up next on the radio that I'm sure you're not going to want to miss, so make sure you're all tuned in or that you have closed all the internet applications that otherwise would take away from your internet stream. Behavior Night is a production of Sugar River Foundation Incorporated. The executive producer is J.S. Landry, who's that fellow over there. Yep. Yours truly, Sir Jack Scratchy. We'll be back again next week with more Hit of the Week records. Until then, behave, because tonight is Behavior Night.
1: Yes, sir.

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2: Are you behaving tonight? Tonight is behaving night. We must behave, yeah.

Thank you very much, Dornberger. Welcome one and all to Behave Your Might, that famous funny old record show where we're all about classic, pop, and jazz. We call it CP&J. That is the music of the first half of the 20th century, and we are steeped in that specific era of music. We'll hear from the likes of Tommy Christian and his orchestra. We'll hear from the Six Black Diamonds. We'll hear from a dynamic singer named Jane Grey. And, of course, Ethel Waters will make an appearance. Starting things off, of course, is Merle Johnston's orchestra. A hit from 1931. It's, everyone knows it. It's called Home on Behavior Light.

GDAE, yep, they're all in tune. Yes, that is Dave Rubinoff. Later he was to become, on the radio, Rubinoff and his magic violin. He was famous for making barnyard animal instruments sounds on his violin. John L., can you do that on your violin? Not intentionally. That's a good answer. That's David Rubinoff's composition, Fiddle in the Fiddle, from February of 1928. We don't know who's with him there. Somebody playing baritone saxophone, quite well, in fact, and a little bit of accompaniment on piano. Before that, a fellow who is a accomplished sideman has his own band here, Merle Johnston and his orchestra. Home is the title of that one, from November 12th of 1931. Of course, Merle Johnston was with Adrian Schubert and with Dubin's Dandies and Sam Lannon and some of those other dime store record label companies that we play. Yes, this is Behavior Night. Sir Jack Scratchy speaking. John L. over there. Hello, everyone. And we're playing some good old stuff, some interesting stuff. Why don't we hear another one here by Ethel Waters and her Ebony Four. It's called A Pickaninny Blues.

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For years and years and years I've kept on searching, but I haven't had the luck to see one yet. Although you've never seen one, you all know the thing I mean. And now I'm going to tell you what it is.

I've searched quite a bit, yet I must admit, they're even curd when they are served in my banana split. I have seen them by the carloads on the Delaware and Lackawanna. But I've never, I've never seen a straight banana. I've never, I've never seen a straight banana. Though they're things I hate, millions I have ate, but doggone me, I've yet to see bananas that are straight. I have traveled far to find one, from the Argentine to Tijuana. But I've never, I've never seen a straight banana. Well, I've never, I've never seen a straight banana. Once I chanced to see a murder mystery. The jury found the prisoner guilty.

I've never seen a straight banana. Have you, John L? No, I can't say that I have. Yes, indeed. That's a Harmony record there, acoustic, in very, very good shape, from February 16th of 1928. A big hit for the Happiness Boys. There it is right there with Jane Grey. John L., do we figure out who Jane Grey is? No, it sounds like it might be Kate Smith, but the Kate Smith section of Rust doesn't have these in it. So it probably isn't her. We thought it might be Vaughn DeLeith, too, but it's probably not Vaughn DeLeith either. We do know that Rube Bloom does accompany her on at least one of her sides, so we think that that's Rube Bloom there responding to her. Anyway, Jane Grey, ladies and gentlemen. Before that, the one and only Ethel Waters and her Ebony Four from 1925, September 12th of that year. Piccaninny Blues, the politically incorrect part of it. Well, just ignore that. It's wonderful music nonetheless. And Joe Smith is on cornet. Don Redman is probably the sax player. Alex S. Jackson is playing the bass saxophone. And Pearl Wright is playing piano on that one. Yes, indeed.

The star of entertainers and the entertainer of stars. That's the one and only Gus Arnheim and his Coconut Grove Orchestra, recording in Hollywood on May 15th of 1931. And that's called Why Shouldn't I? The vocal by Mrs. Harry Barris, the one and only Lois, L-O-I-C-E, Whiteman. Not related to Paul Whiteman, but the same name nonetheless. Before that, Irving Kaufman belting it out with Lou Golden's orchestra from February 1st of 1929. Outside. That's a big hit back in that time for Rudy Valley, sort of launched his career. Yes. But this is Behavior Night, that famous funny old record show, and, well, you know what to do on a Monday or Tuesday night. The Behavior Night community continues to grow, and we can't thank you enough. If you like what you hear, be sure you tell a friend, and be sure that you like Sir Jack Scratchy, Behavior Night, and John L. on Facebook, Twitter, Instagram, and all other social media platforms. 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From all of us at Behavior Night, thank you very much.

goes are the Broadway Bellhops, a Sam Lennon group there, masquerading as the Westerners on Harmony Records. There's Everything Nice About You from January 31st of 1927 at the Harmony Acoustic Process Factory. Yes, and before that, the Coon Sanders Nighthawk Orchestra, recording in Kansas City on December 4th of 1927. Is She My Girlfriend? Jonelle, is she your girlfriend? Howdy-ow-dow. Yes, yes, I suppose she might be. Well, it depends upon who the she in question is, but I'm more than happy to say howdy-ow-dow for the right price. Yes, yes, ladies, be ready. John L. is out there. Yes, Behavior Night, that famous funny old record show. We play Coon Sanders Nighthawks, we play the Westerners, and we play all sorts of other interesting things. If you like what you hear, well, you might want to like me on Facebook, Sir Scratchy. We're on Facebook. Like us, and you'll get to hear what we get to read about what we're going to do next on this show. Also, get a pen and pencil ready. We'll give you some more information on how to contact us. But right now, let's hear Tommy Christian's orchestra.

Radio's Aces there. The Coon Sanders Nighthawk Orchestra from December 15th, 1927 in Kansas City. Mine. All mine. Before that, Proud of a Baby Like You, Tommy Christian and his orchestra from January 21st, 1927 at Harmony Records, acoustically done. In fact, Tommy Christian made a bunch of records. In fact, the only records he made are on Harmony. But you can see the Tommy Christian Orchestra. All you have to do is go to YouTube. They made a Vitaphone short, and the band is actually much better than these Harmony records would lead you to believe it was. Yes. This is Behavior Night, now on Radio Angela. Yes, you can hear us on 5130 on Tuesday nights. It's at like 10 o'clock Eastern time, in front of Jetzt geht's los, which means off we go in German. And yes, that's a good show to hear as well. And we have many, many people discovering us thanks to Radio Angela, in addition to the regular WBCQ that we do on Friday afternoons at 5 p.m. And of course, we are also on Syncopated Times Radio Network. 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

0: Billy James and his orchestra, at least that's who we think it is. It says Six Black Diamonds on the record label. Copper-Colored Sam. Yes, Jack Kaufman singing the vocal on that one. January 29th of 1929. And before that, Gus Arnheim and his Coconut Grove Orchestra from May 15th of 1931 in Hollywood to Whisper, Dear, I Love You. Don Novus is taking the vocal on that one. This is Behaviorite, that famous funny old record show with Sir Jack Scratchy and John L. John L., are you going to the Paul Whiteman concert?
1: Well, I wouldn't exactly call it a Paul Whiteman concert, but there is, finally, a new performance by the one and only Vince Giordano's Nighthawks, and that's going to start happening on Tuesdays, starting on November 22nd in New York City, and going through January. Every Tuesday there's going to be a performance, and get this, Scratchy, yes, it is at Birdland. Oh, the famous Birdland in New York City. Yeah, that's correct. Birdland in New York City, November 22nd, and every following Tuesday until sometime in January. So, your holiday season should include plans to go to New York City and see this wonderful amalgamation. Yes, this amalgamation of authentic playing musicians playing authentically in the 1920s style. There's more information at VinceGiordanoTheNighthawks.com. Yes. How about another one on Behaviorite?

I can tune right in.

0: Miss Ethel Waters there with her Ebony 4, and that's called Loud Speaking Papa, rather apropos song to play on a shortwave show, absolutely, with all the static and whatnot. That was recorded way back in August of 1925. Not much has changed if you're a shortwave listener, that's for sure. And before that, Jane Grey on Harmony Records' Hello Cutie. It's like the fifth record of that song we have, from February of 1927. Scratchy, yes, John L. But yeah, we forgot to say hello to our friends. But we have some.
1: Yes, like James in Beaver, Pennsylvania. He wrote you a note.
0: Oh, yes, indeed. Thank you, James. Anybody else?
1: Well, we always have Ed, Perennial Ed, in Chelmsford, Mass.
0: Oh, yes.
1: Anybody else? Nobody new right now, but all the other ones are still there.
0: Yes.
1: And if you'd like to write to us, remember, the best way to do it is email. Yes, you can put a message on Facebook, but we may not see that for days or maybe even weeks. The best way is behaveyournight@yahoo.com. BehaviorNight, American spelling, all one word, @yahoo.com.

Ed Kirkaby and his orchestra. It actually says Eddie Kirkaby and his orchestra. I promise you, and Ed is probably one of the vocalists, along with it sounds like Elmer Feldkamp right there, on a perfect record from November 13th of 1931. Before that, My Melancholy Baby. It's sung by Eddie Thomas. Sounds like it could be Ed Kirkaby, but it's probably not. David Rubinoff, of course, is the violinist, doing some amazing things on the fiddle. From February of 1928. We don't know who's playing piano behind him. We don't really know much else about it. We do know that Rubinoff eventually had a radio program in the 1940s, which you can also see on YouTube. There's a YouTube video about making a radio program, and it features Rubinoff and his violin doing the orchestra, the entire thing in the studio, with an announcement and everything. It's rather fascinating to see. If you type it in YouTube, I'm certain that you will find it. And Rubinoff was a fabulous violin player for this time. He's not Joe Venuti, and he's not Eddie South, but he's very, very good, isn't he? Yeah, I think

0: another gala edition of Behaviour Night, that famous funny old record show in the books. This is episode number 292, featuring all kinds of good stuff. We heard from Gus Arnheim and his Coconut Grove Orchestra in the era that he had Bing Crosby, but Bing isn't on either of the sides that we played. And, of course, Jane Grey, who was really Vaughn DeLeith, at least on one side, we figured it out. And Ethel Waters and her Ebony Four. You can't go wrong with Loud Speaking Papa. That's a pretty good one there. And not an easy record to find, John L. No, we had to bid that one on auction, and that's kind of a worn copy, but it's worn for a good reason, as it was played, loved quite a bit. Well, we've got something you're going to love on the radio coming up, so make sure you're all tuned in, your magic eyes closed, squeezed all the way, or you don't have anything in the document printer that's sucking up your internet bandwidth. Behavior Night is a production of Sugar River Foundation Incorporated. Executive producer is J.S. Landry. That's you. It is. And, of course, yours truly, Sir Jack Scratchy, preparing another edition as we speak for next week. Till then, remember to behave, because tonight is Behavior Night.
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0: Are you behaving tonight? Tonight is Behavior Night. We must behave, yeah.

right you are, Dornberger. Welcome, welcome one and all to Behave Your Night, that famous funny old record show with yours truly, Sir Jack Scratchy, spinning all these good tunes, and we, you know by now that we are steeped in the 1920s. Well, we are going to feature 16 records from that halcyon decade between the world wars. We'll feature the Manhattan Dancemakers. We'll hear from the Broadway Dance Orchestra. And we'll even hear from Lou Gold's orchestra. Why don't we start things off with George Olson, household name in the 20s, and a nice little Walter Donaldson tune from 1926 on Behavioralite.

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Those teeth of pearl, those rosy cheeks. 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How'd you grow so sweet? 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
1: 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Why do we have stars above? Oh, you know, I know, everything's made for love. 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What have we got eyes for? What have we tie sides for? Why do we say da-be-da? 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

smashing, indeed. Everything's made full of. Vincent Lopez and his Casa Lopez Orchestra. Lopez speaking. He even said that at the beginning of the record, didn't he? With the Revelers doing the vocal, January 3rd of 1927. And before that, we started things off with George Olson and his music. Where'd You Get Those Eyes? A wonderful Walter Donaldson composition, recorded July 16th of 1926 over at the Victor. Of course, George Olson's trio is Bob Borgia, Fran Fry, and Bob Rice doing the vocal. And of course, the people singing, everyone else in the orchestra, Floyd Rice and Bob Borgia on trumpet, Jack Fulton on trombone, Fran Fry, Edward Joyce, and Milton Noyle of the sax section. We don't know who's playing violin, but he's very good. Larry Murphy on piano, Bob Rice on banjo, Jack Hansen on the tuba, George Olson on the drums, of course, and Eddie Kilfeather made the arrangement of that one. This is Behavior Night. Sir Jack Scratchy here, and John L. over there. Hello, everybody. And, of course, we're featuring some good dance numbers here this afternoon. Danceable numbers, fun numbers. Yes, and we got them all at the Mechanical Music Extravaganza about 3 weeks ago. That's about right, yeah. All of them. Yeah. And we had some good stuff here. Why don't we hear another one here by a wonderful orchestra from Chicago.

Johnson and his Paramount Hotel Orchestra, though the Paramount Hotel is right next door to where Sophia's Club Cachet used to be. Yeah, it is, on West 46th. Yes. Memories of France, about 10 years after World War I, October 5th of 1928. You know, John L., you and the Buck and a Quarter Quartet should have played that the other night at the Anzac Day Ukulele Cabaret. Well, we were busy enough with what we did play, and I should say, ladies and gentlemen, John L. and the Buck and a Quarter Quartet killed them. It was the highlight event of the evening, and you can relive it all. Just go to YouTube and look for the Buck and a Quarter Quartet. Yeah, but don't pay too much attention to the violin player. Oh, John L., you're better than that. Thanks. Anyway, and of course, before that, That Certain Party, a nice Walter Donaldson tune. We're playing three Walter Donaldson tunes today. That's Dan Russo and Ted Fiorito's orchestra, the Oriole Orchestra. But by this time, they'd left the Oriole Terrace in Detroit. They were back in Chicago on December 18th of 1925, recording that, probably at the Edgewater Beach Hotel. Yes, indeed. This is Behavioral Night, that famous funny old record show, playing a lot of good old stuff, good danceable stuff. Why don't we hear something by the Broadway Bellhops?

sleep in Carolina, where the peaceful pillow needs my weary head. 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

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Just like a butterfly that's caught in the rain. I'm longing for flowers, dreaming of bowers back in the sun-kissed lane. Just like a butterfly that's caught in the rain. I know that all of the world is weary by that old crowded door. Why am I weak, so weary?

burner there for sure. Yes, that's a harmony record of Lou Gold and his orchestra, Just Like a Butterfly, That's Caught in the Rain, from May 13th of 1927, acoustically recording over at Harmony. And before that, Lay Me Down to Sleep in Carolina, another harmony record by the Broadway Bellhops from August 20th of 1926. The Broadway Bellhops at this time included Red Nichols on cornet and Miff Mole on trombone and Joe Tarto on the tuba. Yes, so it was quite a little operation there. Of course, the Broadway Bellhops was led by Sam Lennon, and he's probably playing the drums on that one. He oftentimes did. There's nobody listed as drummer. Anyway, it was a lot of fun there. Lay Me Down to Sleep in Carolina. The Broadway Bellhops, a nice little poetic little number there. The Behavior Night community continues to grow, and we can't thank you enough. If you like what you hear, be sure you tell a friend, and be sure that you like Sir Jack Scratchy, Behavior Night, and John L. on Facebook, Twitter, Instagram, and all other social media platforms. 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

0: big hit then as 1925 came to a close. Sweet Child, You're Driving Me Wild. That's the Broadway Dance Orchestra on Broadway record number 1002. That's the second one that they made. December 29th of 1925 there. It's actually Sam Lannon and his orchestra. That's Irving Kaufman taking the vocal on it. Before that, Abel Records recorded sometime in July of 1926. And that one is called I've Got the Girl. That's a Walter Donaldson composition, our third one of the day. I think it's the last one, isn't it, John L? Yeah, it is. And, of course, the California Melody Men on Bell Records. Well, who are they? Did we able to figure that one out? Yeah, it's Fred Hall and his orchestra. That's the only record they made with a pseudonym. No, it's not. They made lots of pseudonyms. I know, but it's the only one they use that particular pseudonym, the California Melody Men. Yes, they sound so mighty. The California Mighty Melody Men. They're lifting their basses and bass saxophones to get it going. I don't think there's a bass saxophone on there. Maybe the tuba, I guess. Yes, indeed. Let's have another one here. Why don't we hear the flip side of that with a Broadway Dance Orchestra? But it's a different Broadway Dance Orchestra from 1926.
1: Yeah! Yeah!

buggy ride, thanks for the buggy ride. I had a wonderful time. I've never seen a horse so full of applesauce. It was a wonderful sound to see him flop along the ground. He set an awful pace. He couldn't win a race from an old-fashioned snail. I never knew a horse could see so good in the dark. He must have found 100 different places to park. But I'm more than satisfied, thanks for the buggy ride.

0: That's called She's Still My Baby, the California Melody Men there, from July of 1926. There's no vocal credit on the record label. It doesn't even say there's a vocal. That's what do you get for 25 cents? And before that, we heard the Broadway Dance Orchestra. This particular one is Nathan Glantz and his orchestra from February of 1926. Over at Banner Records, it's issued as Broadway 1002, so it's the second of the Broadways. Thanks for the buggy ride. And that one, it says who the vocalist is. It's Arthur Hall. So if they both sound the same, we think that's a double dose of Arthur Hall in that set there. Arthur Hall, of course, is not Arthur Fields. He's somebody else. Although sometimes Arthur Fields' name does appeal, is being masqueraded by Arthur Hall, but no, that's not who it is.
1: 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Well, you can do so email by emailing behaviornight, BEHAVIORNIGHT, at yahoo.com. 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And we do have some people we do need to say hello to, don't we, John L? Yeah, actually, we've got Stephen in Pennsylvania, and we also heard from Ron. Oh, yes, the bass player. Yes. Well, it's good to hear both from both of you, and thank you for writing in.

That's called Have You Forgotten by the Manhattan Dance Makers. Manhattan Dance Makers is a studio group primarily recording on Harmony Records, like this one, from this vintage. August 21st of 1926 is when it was recorded. Jules Levy Jr. may be the cornet player in it, but it was led by Ben Selvin, and most of their stuff is very klezmer-sounding, just like that one is. They must have played a lot of those at bar mitzvahs, no question about it. Before that, The Doll Dance, nice piano novelty number written by Nacio Herb Brown in 1927. There it is by Lou Gold in his orchestra, recorded May 13th of that year. Lou Gold, an excellent pianist, he's joined by somebody else. We suspect that it might be James Kern, the same fellow that's sometimes on George Olson's records. The Behavior Night community continues to grow, and we can't thank you enough. If you like what you hear, be sure you tell a friend, and be sure that you like Sir Jack Scratchy, Behavior Night, and John L. on Facebook, Twitter, Instagram, and all other social media platforms. 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From all of us at Behavior Night, thank you very much.

If you said go and get the moon, I'd go right out and get that moon. That's how I feel about you, sweetheart. Believe me, no matter what the task may be, I'll do just what you

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Just as you say, come what may, I will see it through. For you, dear, if I can't have you for my own, I'd rather.

Dan Russo and Ted Fiorito's orchestra there. I Want to Go Where You Go, Then I'll Be Happy. That's from December 18th of 1925, recorded in Chicago, probably at the Edgewater Beach Hotel, or it could have been at the Uptown Theater. Both of those places were where the Oriole Orchestra was playing at that time. They weren't playing at the Oriole Terrace anymore. They had played there about 1924, 1925, well, not this late in 25, in Detroit. They had moved back to Chicago, where they were playing. And there's some excellent piano accordion work there by a fellow, nobody knows his name today, but his name was Frank Papil, and you heard him very, very closely in that one, yes. Before that, well, a nice little number called That's How I Feel About You, Arnold Johnson's Hotel Paramount Orchestra. That's recorded October 5th of 1928. And this orchestra has got some great people in it. You heard from Mickey Bloom on trumpet. You heard from Paul Van Loan. Yes, Paul Van Loan is the trombone player. And there's some clarinet breaks in there by the wonderful Pete Pimiglio. It's a wonderful record there. That's How I Feel About You, Arnold Johnson and his Hotel Paramount Orchestra. Of paramount importance. Yes, indeed. Let's hear one here by Lopez. Lopez speaking. The Behavior Night community continues to grow, and we can't thank you enough. If you like what you hear, be sure you tell a friend, and be sure that you like Sir Jack Scratchy, Behavior Night, and John L. on Facebook, Twitter, Instagram, and all other social media platforms. 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From all of us at Behavior Night, thank you very much.

0: diddle and the cat and the fiddle and the cow jumped over the moon.
1: I diddle diddle and the cat and the fiddle and the cow went out on a spree. Now how in the devil can the cat and the fiddle and the cow get along without me? Had a little quart, it's all gone now. I know where and here is how. I diddle diddle, now my quart's in the middle of the cat and the fiddle and the cow.
2: Oh, hi diddle diddle. And the cow.
3: Moo, moo.
2: Hi diddle diddle. And the cow.
3: Moo, moo.
0: When the clouds are gray and the sun don't shine, start to sing this little rhyme.
2: Hi diddle diddle. And the cow.
3: Moo, moo.

0: No, boss. No, boss.
1: How now, brown cow? Yes, hi diddle diddle. That's George Olsen and his music there. The vocal refrain, of course, is the vocal trio Bob Borgia, Fran Fry, and Bob Rice, recorded July 16th of 1926. Ironically, that song was written by Carlton Coon of the Coon Sanders Nighthawks. However, I don't have any evidence that Coon Sanders ever played it, so perhaps Carlton Coon just penned it off and Joe Sanders said, no, let's not do that one. They gave it to George Olsen at Victor, and that's a pretty popular record. It turns up quite a lot. It's a good one, too. It's also recorded by Charlie Straight's orchestra as well. Before that, the Song of the Wanderer. Where shall I go when I go? The Revelers, or the Singing Sophomores, as they were known on Brunswick Records. Vincent Lopez, Lopez speaking, and his Casa Lopez Orchestra from January 3rd of 1927. And in the orchestra, there's some pretty decent people here. You've got Bob Efros and Einar Swan on trumpet, Charlie Butterfield on trombone, Larry Abbott, George Napoleon, and Billy Hamilton are the sax section. Xavier Cugat and Don Yates are the violins. Artie Schutt is on piano. Frank Reno on banjo. Joe Tardo playing the tuba break. And Willie Kessler on drums. It's a pretty darn good record. Vincent Lopez often announces Lopez speaking at the beginning of many of his records from this era, and he made records from the early 20s all the way up until almost 1950. A household name and quite a large

0: those days from the 1920s. And the music, well, we certainly love it, and we certainly play a lot of it. And we got more of it, yes. And this particular assortment featured several dime store records. They're not always in the best of condition, but they always are very unique and very entertaining. And you can't go wrong with a good Lou Gold record, whether it's on Harmony or whether it's on any of the other labels. They're always pretty good. For those of you listening on Radio Angela, listen up. Behavior Night is now going to be alternate weeks. Yes, the first and third Tuesday of the month. We are producing programs that you will not hear on Radio Angela. So if you want to not miss an episode, be sure to tune in on Fridays to 7490, where you'll hear all of the episodes in order the way they should be. Yes. Well, we got to make way for some stuff coming up next on the radio and everywhere else. Behavior Night is a production of Sugar River Foundation Incorporated. Executive producer is J.S. Landry. Yours truly, Sir Jack Scratchy, actively working on the next program. And so we'll see you next week.
1: Yes, sir.
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5: Good evening, and welcome to Tom Call Theater. You're in for a real treat tonight. Tonight's episode is called The Dream Bed. Our ensemble cast stars equally Jackie Silva, Barry Merluzzo, Keith Albee, and Mackenzie Griffin. And now, the lights are dimming, and the program is about to get underway.

0: I can't take this anymore. Sam. Sam. Sam.
1: What? Whoa, what?
0: Sam, I can't sleep with all that racket.
1: What?
0: All your snoring.
1: What snoring? I wasn't snoring.
0: Yes, you were. Now stop it. You know I have insomnia.
1: Oh, all right. But I know I wasn't snoring.

0: God, this is torture. It seems like I've been inflicted with insomnia my entire life. It's awful not being able to sleep. Truly a curse. My husband Sam puts up with my torment and mood swings. It's not his fault, and he's a saint for what I put him through. He's got a good job and he's a great provider. I don't ever have to work, but I want to work. If I could only get rid of this sleep disability. I talked about it the next day with my neighbor and friend, Cracker. She came by to visit. You see, she doesn't need to work either. That's because her ex-husband is a good provider to her.
1: Where shall we go today?
0: I don't know. I'm so tired. Sorry, but I'm out of it.
1: You couldn't sleep again last night?
0: Cracker, I've tried everything to fall asleep. Melatonin, dark chocolate, alcohol.
1: Alcohol doesn't work?
0: No, I've tried drinking everything. Sure, I pass out, but unfortunately, I wake up half an hour later.
1: Hey, I have an idea. There's a New Age bookstore that just opened up around the corner on Derby Street. Maybe they have a self-help book for you. You know, with a different perspective.
0: Do you mean, like, magic?
1: Yeah, something like that. Let's go look.
0: Okay, I'm not going to say no. I'm open to anything at this point.
1: Here we are, New Age Books.
0: I've never gone into a place like this before.
1: Well, let's do it then. It'll be fun.
0: Okay, let's.
1: Hey, this place has a cool aura about it.
0: Yes, and lots of incense. What a sweet smell.
2: Would you like me to read your mind for a fee?
1: Oh, I'm afraid you startled us.
0: Yes, I didn't know you were there.
2: Well, it is good to know that I blend in.
1: We just came here to...
2: I know, you're looking for a book about sleep and how Carolyn can cure her insomnia.
0: How did you know that? And how did you know my name?
2: I can tell you for a fee.
1: No, Carolyn. We just want to know where we can find that book in this store.
2: Very well, Cracker.
1: How did you know my name?
2: I can tell you for a fee. Or maybe I'll publish it in a book that you can buy.
1: Oh. Well, anyway, where can we find that book?
2: It is all the way down aisle 11, to the left, on the bottom shelf. You can't miss it. It is called The Dream Bed.
0: Thanks for your help.
2: Certainly. Pleasant dreams.
0: Thank you? He was very strange.
1: I know. Right?
0: Here's the bottom shelf on the left. Oh, I see it. The Dream Bed.
1: Yes. It's right next to Hypno's God of Sleep. Maybe, Carolyn, you should pray to him. Or her.
0: Well, I'm gonna buy it. It's not that thick of a book. Oh, and there's a post-it on it.
1: What does it say?
0: Let me see. It says, ask the clerk for a listening device that's supposed to come with the book.
1: A listening device? Are you sure you want to buy it?
0: Oh, yes. I'm desperate for a good night's sleep.
1: Then it's settled. Let's go see that weirdo again.
0: Be careful. He can read your mind. Remember?
1: I don't care.
0: I definitely want to buy this.
2: This is an excellent choice. The Dream Bed is one of our best sellers. You will really like it.
0: Is there a Listening device that comes with this book?
2: Yes, let me get it. I'll be just a minute.
1: I wonder what he's getting.
0: Maybe it's a CD Walkman.
2: It is a miniature box with earbuds. All you have to do is lay down on your back and your bed. Relax. Really, relax, okay? Fit the earbuds in your ears. Push this button to turn it on. Then follow the instructions that you hear.
0: Got it. How much do I owe you?
2: $26.
0: Here's the money. Believe me, if it helps me to sleep, then it will be worth it.
2: $26. Perfect.
0: Thank you.
2: And cracker. I am not a weirdo.
1: How do you know? Good luck. I hope it works. Let me know.
0: Oh, I will. I will. Well, I went home and thumbed through the book. It was fascinating. Apparently, not me, but most people live in two worlds, the waking world and the world of the dreaming. Oh, how I wish I could sleep and dream like everyone else.
2: Sweetheart, I'm home. Hey, what you reading?
0: Oh, just a self-help book with tips on how to fall asleep.
2: For your sake, I hope it works.
0: Me too. At 10 p.m., like we always do, we went to bed. Sam, I'm going to listen to the radio for a while before I try to sleep. It won't bother you. I've got earbuds.
2: Okay, sweetheart. Good night.
0: With that, I put on the earbuds that were connected to the little box. Then I pushed the button to turn it on.
2: Good evening, Carolyn. Before we start, please press the firmest setting on your sleep number bed.
0: How did you know my name and what kind of bed I sleep on?
2: What was that?
0: Oh, nothing, Sam. I'm just adjusting my side of the bed.
2: Okay, sweetheart. Is it firm yet?
0: Hold on a minute. Now it is.
2: Good. Now I am going to guide your spirit to astral project out of your body. Please, talk to me only with your mind.
0: Why must my spirit leave my body?
2: Your spirit needs to take a break from your body. It is in a state of inner claustrophobia.
0: Inner claustrophobia?
2: Yes. Your mind is anxiety-ridden and agitated. That causes your body to stress out. Being physically stressed leads to further anxiety and agitation.
0: If my spirit leaves my body, will my body die?
2: By all means, no. The temporary detachment will promote the healing of your whole package.
0: My whole package?
2: Yes. Your body, mind, and spirit.
0: Oh.
2: Shall we begin?
0: Yes.

0: Okay. Close your eyes and try to clear your mind. Breathe deeply and exhale completely. Relax all your muscles and don't think about anything at all. Just sink into relaxation. Let your mind become hypnotic.
1: Like this?
0: Yes, Carolyn. You're doing fine. Don't think about anything, but don't fall asleep either. Be on the edge of wakefulness and sleep. Now, imagine the bed upstairs. That is the dream bed. You will now gently use your mind to move your soul from your body. Imagine your spirit rising out of your physical body. It's easy. Anyone can do it if they try.
1: I'm nervous.
0: That's just your body and your mind. Let your spirit float up. Now you're doing it. Carolyn, you are rising. Go ahead. Rise up to the second floor, right through the ceiling. Wow, that was fast. Now you are on the second floor, hovering over the dream bed. Now, lower yourself onto the

0: Am I dreaming now? 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Kind of like New York City. 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Where am I? 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The light here is very weird. The sky above is pitch black. Bright light seems to come from a source to the right of me. Everything here, including me, casts long dark shadows in the opposite direction. Underground, bright red flickering light emanates from sewer gutters in the street. Almost like there's a fire down there. I decided to trudge forward when all of a sudden my right ankle was forcibly grabbed by a rugged hand reaching through one of the gutters.
1: Help me. Get me out of here, please. I didn't do it. I'm innocent. Please, lady, you believe me, don't you?
0: Let go of my foot! Somebody, please, help me!
2: Here I am, at your service.
0: Quick! My ankle is in somebody's fist down there.
2: Let me grab a rock or a brick.
0: Hurry!
1: Help me, lady. You're my only chance.
2: Go away. Release your grip.
1: Ouch! Ah!
0: Oh, thank God. He let go.
2: Are you okay?
0: Yes. Surprisingly, my ankle doesn't hurt at all. What is this place?
2: This is Dreamland.
0: And what's that place? Down there in the gutter.
2: That's hell. It's a good thing these grids are in the streets. Otherwise, all hell would break loose, and this place would become a nightmare.
0: My name is Carolyn.
2: And I'm Victor. My God. I just rescued a beautiful woman, and I think I'm falling in love.
0: I'm relieved you saved me, but you can't fall in love with me.
2: Nonsense. Falling in love can happen as quickly as falling asleep.
0: Well, I don't fall asleep quickly or easily. I mostly can't sleep at all.
2: That's because you don't have the right incentive to sleep. Guess what? You are sleeping and dreaming right now. Wouldn't you like to meet me here every night?
0: Not to change the subject, but I noticed there's no cars or people on this street.
2: There aren't. It's the dreamers who come here and provide all of that stuff.
0: So, Dreamland is like a sort of movie set?
2: Yeah, sort of. So, what do you say?
0: About what?
2: This. You will never have a problem falling asleep again, because I will always be here for you. You are the only woman I ever want to be with.
0: I can't lie. You are very attractive, but I'm married.
2: Yes, but only in the waking world, not here.
0: Oh.
2: Is it that you don't like me?
0: No, don't get me wrong. I like you very much. In fact, I think I'm melting or falling for... Hey, what just happened? We were talking, and then we dissolved into this restaurant.
2: Yes. This is what happens here. Do you like it?
0: I'm starting to love it here.
2: Here, gently give me your hand. It will give me strength, and your touch will assure me that you'll always be here for me.
0: Well, I guess it's all right. This is a dream, right?
2: Maybe this is just a dream to you. Not me. I live here in this world, and I'm fully alert to how I feel about you.
0: But you just met me.
2: Hey, you. Yes, you. You're the love of my life.
0: And you are the man of my dreams.
2: Please, take my hand.
0: Okay.
2: Can you feel it, Carolyn?
0: Feel what?
2: Our hands, they fit perfectly.
0: Almost too perfectly.
2: I wonder what would happen if we both closed our eyes.
0: Yes, my eyes are already shut.
2: And then?
0: Yes, yes.
2: We?
3: Carolyn, wake up, wake up.
0: Wawa, what?
3: You were snoring up a storm.
0: What are you talking about? I was just about to...
3: What?
0: Listen up, Sam. This was the first time in years that I was getting any meaningful sleep. Please don't ever, ever wake me up again.
3: Okay, sweetheart. Sorry. I guess the book worked.
0: And never mind about the book. Of course, I couldn't fall back asleep. I told Cracker about everything the next morning when she came over for coffee.
4: Hey, welcome back, everybody. Let's spin the wheel. Katie's going to start us out. Go ahead, Katie.
0: So, did it work? Did you sleep? Cracker, I couldn't believe it. The book was just okay. But last night, when I went to bed, I put the earbuds in my ears and turned on the box. Before I knew it, I was sleeping like a baby. It was unbelievable.
5: Did you dream?
0: That's the best part. I dreamed vividly about meeting a very romantic guy who fell in love with me.
5: Awesome. I'm actually jealous. Are you going back?
0: Back to sleep, you mean?
5: Yeah.
0: Of course.
5: Well, I'm going now. I've got errands to do.
0: See you later.

0: Hi, Cracker. Would you like me to read your mind for a fee?
1: No, thank you. I would like...
0: Don't tell me. Let me tell you.
1: Go ahead.
0: You came back because you want a copy of The Dream Bed. You want to have a romantic dream encounter, just like Carolyn.
1: You're absolutely right.
0: I also knew that you were coming today. Here's the book and the box with the earbuds.
1: You are amazing. Here's $26.
0: Very good, and good luck.
1: Thanks. I know it's only noon time, but I'm taking myself a nap. After hearing Carolyn's rave review, I want to see what this dream bed is all about. Okay, I'm here in my bed. My earbuds are in. I'm turning the button on. Dear Miniature Box, I wish to meet the man of my dreams.
2: Good afternoon, Cracker. Now, I'm going to guide your spirit with astral projecting out of your body. Please talk to me with only your mind.
3: Is this okay?
2: Yes. Perfect. Is there a bed upstairs that you want to be your dream bed?
3: We don't have a bed on the second floor. There is an old couch that the cat sleeps on, though.
2: That will work. Close your eyes and try to clear your mind. Breathe deeply and exhale completely. Relax all your muscles and don't think about

0: Where am I? I seem to be in some city street. There's no cars or people. I sure wish there was someone that could help me.
1: Hey, you. Yes, you. Here I am at your command.
0: Wow! You're gorgeous.
1: And so are you. Can you hold my hand and help me walk on the traffic side of life?
0: What a romantic thing to say.
2: I decided that I couldn't wait for bedtime to see Victor again. At 5 p.m., I was in the bathroom doing my hair, applying makeup, spraying perfume, and then I heard Sam come in the front door from work. I decided to greet him.
3: Hi, sweetheart. Hey, how come you're all dressed up and perfumey? Are you going out somewhere?
2: No, I came out here to tell you that dinner is in the fridge. Just heat it up. I'm going to bed early.
3: What, you're going to bed looking and smelling like that? Hey, I hope you're not going to wear those high heels to bed. You have restless leg syndrome, and I won't stand a chance.
2: Look, I read somewhere that dressing up, looking and smelling nice, is a technique for falling asleep.
3: I'll bet you read about that in your book. If I didn't know that you were going into our bed, I'd swear that you were having an affair.
2: Believe me, Sam, I promise not to leave your side.
3: I know you won't. I promise not to wake you tonight, sweetheart.
2: Okay. I'm alone in bed. I've got my earbuds in, and now I'm pushing the button. I'm pushing the button numerous times. Why is it not working? Maybe it's not supposed to work twice. That means I need to remember how I did it. Let's see. My spirit needs to take a break from my body. Close my eyes. Breathe deep. Relax my muscles. Sink into relaxation. My mind is hypnotic. My spirit is separating from my body. I am really motivated to do this. I'm rising through the ceiling. I float over to and lower myself onto the dream bed and sleep. Here I am on the street again. Only this time, I hear voices. And one of them is clearly Victor's. Good! I'm all excited now. I am going to surprise my dream love. Oh no! That's a woman's voice. I walked slowly toward the horizontal light source, which cast down long shadows behind me. Finally, I saw them and hid behind a statue. He was talking to, or more accurately, flirting with Cracker. How did she get up here?
1: I will always be here for you. You're the only woman I ever want to be with.
0: I can't believe it! He's feeding her the same lines he was feeding me!
4: Oh, Victor, you say the sexiest things.
1: All right, let's not waste any time holding hands anymore. Let's pass out together and get sick together. Who has time for cheesy candlelight dinners when we can realistically live life to the fullest?
2: Wow, that's a new one.
4: That was heavy. I can tell that you are a deep thinker.
1: Come with me toward the light, Cracker.
4: Yes, I'll go anywhere with you.
2: Stop right there, Victor. Cracker, don't believe a word he says because he's a chronic liar. He said a lot of the same things to me.
4: Hey, Carolyn, you're married. You don't need him, too. Victor said he's in love with me. Why don't you go push a number two on your sleep number adjustable bed?
2: Cracker, I'm shocked that you would say something like that to me.
1: Carolyn, come over here. You left me so abruptly yesterday. I was heartbroken and didn't think you'd ever come back.
2: Oh, I didn't consider that. I did leave abruptly yesterday.
1: Come over here.
2: Okay, I'm sorry. I jumped to conclusions.
1: Are we okay?
2: Yes. Yes.
1: Good. Now I've got your arms. You're both coming with me into the light.
4: What does that mean?
2: Let me go. You're hurting me.
1: It means that I used to be down there.
4: You mean under the street?
2: Yes, Cracker. He means down in hell.
1: Keep pace with me, girls. I conned someone to help me escape up onto the street.
2: Like the devil that grabbed my foot.
1: That was my brother.
4: Why do you need us to go into the light?
1: I need the both of you because if St. Peter at the gates sees me bringing two good souls to heaven, then maybe he'll let me in too.
2: Wait a minute. That means if we go into the light, our bodies will die.
1: I'm not answering that.

0: that explosion was up ahead.
1: Never mind that. You two, come with me.
2: Ouch! That hurts!
1: Faster!

0: God, he let us go right away. Victor fell in this manhole.
1: That must have been what the explosion was. It blew the manhole cover. Can we still be best friends after this?
0: Well, yes. But when we wake, we should never speak of this ever.
1: Listen, it sounds like a crowd is approaching.
0: Look down the manhole. That crowd is about to come up. All hell is going to break loose.
1: Let's wake up now, then.
0: Yes? Oh, hi, Cracker.
1: It's only 7:30 p.m. Do you want to go for a walk with me up to Gallows Hill? It's still light out.
0: Yes, okay. I was dressed up, but I changed out of those things.
1: Do you want to come now?
0: Oh, yes. I'm ready.
1: Carolyn?
0: Yes?
1: We're still friends, right?
0: Of course we are. Why wouldn't we be?
1: Well, I took a nap, and I had a premonition that you might be mad at me.
0: You can put your mind at rest, because I am not mad at you.
1: I can't tell you what a relief that is. Thank you. Here we are, at the top of the hill.
0: Wow! What's that?
1: Where?
0: Up there. It looks like a flying saucer. Or some kind of a spaceship.
1: It's hovering over us. Now it's landing, it looks like. Right here.
0: What is this place? A giant dream bed?
1: What did you say?
0: Oh, nothing.

0: It landed. The door opened, and a ramp is lowering to the ground.
1: Is that a space alien coming out of the spaceship?
0: No, it's Victor.
1: You know Victor, too?
2: Okay, girls, come with me. I'm not fooling around anymore.
0: I thought you fell to your death.
2: I was already dead. I climbed right out of the open manhole. Don't you understand? I'm one of Dreamland's zombies.
1: You're a zombie?
2: Of course. Come along with me. Both of you.
0: No, you don't. You may be a zombie up in the dream world, but not down here, in the waking world.
1: Take this!

0: Parker! I didn't know you carried a gun.
1: Well, I do. Do we report this?
0: I don't think so. Unless somebody else reports it first, anyway.
1: If we said anything, everyone would label us as crazy.
0: Let's not, then.
1: Best friends for life?
0: Best friends for life. I was glad that Cracker and I were okay. Somehow, I figured that our shared experience would make us stronger. We walked down the hill, said goodbye, and went into our respective houses. I noticed that it was 10 after 10, and my husband was already in bed, snoring up a storm. This time, though, I didn't mind at all. Sam's the only one I love. His snoring won't keep me awake anymore, because I think I know how to fall asleep now. Only this time, instead of the dream bed, I'll sleep only in our bed.

We hope you enjoyed the show. If you would like to write to us or send us a reception report, our address is Tom Call Theater, Post Office Box 130, Beverly, Massachusetts 01915. 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

0: Okay, I'm Alan Sane here with Ivan Jeffrey. Say hello, Ivan.
1: Hey, what's up? Another week right here.
0: The Moody Man.
2: Right, what do you want? Would you leave me alone already? Right. Oh, my God. Come on, stop saying my name.
0: Well, we're going to be bothering him tonight here on WBCQ of the Planet. How you doing, Ivan?
1: I'm doing okay. I think he's a grouch. We should throw him out the window.
2: I'm not a grouch. Come on, you know.
1: Grouch.
2: Come on. You want to go wrestle with me?
1: I'll stick a banjo in your ear, all right?
0: Okay, we got the Beatles on CD coming up on the Planet WBCQ. We'll begin with your email address and the website coming up shortly, okay? We got some boy coming up on CD.
2: Who? Did you call me a fat boy or some boy? The-

0: sure if he's in the Moody Man. He's in.
1: Oh, leave me alone, would you?
0: He's in the background.
2: Yeah.
0: First of all, I want to give out the website and email address. 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
2: Yeah.
0: So, Ivan, we have another Ivan story, ladies and gentlemen. By the way, you listen to the Alan Sane Show on WBCQ 7.415, Monticello, Maine, USA.
2: Got a lot of requests coming up.
0: We want to say hello to Darren, who lives on Route 6.
2: Yay!
0: He liked Gary Owens' Route 6.
3: I know Darren. I used to grow up with him, you know. Me and him went back way, way back, you know. Me and him always did that kind of stuff, you know, bang, bang, and all that crazy stuff, you know.
2: Don't talk about your personal life right here, all right? Do me a favor.
0: Yeah, ladies and gentlemen, I even had a fight with an America Online operator.
2: Representative.
0: Representative. Tell us what happened, Ivan.
2: Well, I had a report, a complaint that somebody was using my screen name. So from what I did was I gave the information that she needed to know, and she told me that, we can't do this. Go to Peach Direct, the people that you got the computer from. I says, I don't know what you're talking about. I spoke to a lady before I got cut off, and she was going to get the information in. So what she told me was, we can't do that. And she says, sir, don't use that tone of voice on me or I have to disconnect you. And I says, oh, yeah, lady, well, go you know what, and I hung up on her.
3: Oh, that was nice of you. How dare you say that? You know, I used to go on the computer all the time. Me, I invented the computer. You see?
2: Yeah, in your mind.
3: That's right. Don't bother me, will you? I'm going to throw you out the window. Take my shotgun out here.
2: Go take your
3: pistol. I'm going to take my shotgun and shoot you here, Ivan. There you go, Ivan. How do you like that?
2: How do you like that? Go take your prune juice or something. Do me a favor, all right?
3: There's more shots here.
0: Okay, well, anyway, Ivan's still around, unfortunately.
2: Oh, shut up.
0: Okay, Ivan, how are the requests coming in, Ivan?
2: Requests are coming in good. We got a couple of requests. One of John from the Philippines. How do you like that?
0: Oh, really?
2: Yeah, definitely. And there's a couple of more coming in. One from Seattle, Washington. One from, Honolulu, Hawaii. There's another one from Florida. Got a whole bunch of requests coming in.
3: I went to Florida. You know, me and my sister went down to Florida. We invented the shoe down there.
2: Yeah?
3: That's right. I know everything about you. Go ahead, ask me anything you want.
2: And also one from Montreal, too. We got a Montreal...
3: Don't ignore me here!
2: Oh, shut up!
0: Okay, let's play more music here on WBCQ, the planet. Go sit down at your computer, Moody Man.
3: Okay.
0: Okay.
3: Let me type away here.
0: Okay. Okay, send us an email at allensane7415@aol.com. God, I've got the biggest soda there is there.
2: That's right, the gorilla size.
0: You look like a gorilla.
3: Yeah, do you know in Mickey D's, they call it, in Europe, they call it the Moo Juice burger.
2: Don't, please. Sorry, you don't even know what you're talking about.
3: Don't tell me what I don't know what I'm talking about. I know everything. You can ask me anything you want.
2: Your nickname is Mr. Mumbles because you're mumbling too many times. You're babbling.
3: Go outside and wash some windows, will you?
2: And bend some windows. Go play in traffic. Do me a favor, all right?
0: Ivan looks like traffic.
2: No, you smell like traffic.
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3: Ah! I'm Moody Man.

0: planet of your BCQ. I'm Alisane here with Ivan Jeffries.
1: Yes.
0: Hey, Ivan, how you doing? How's the request coming in, Ivan?
1: Coming in okay. We got a request. As a matter of fact, the emails are coming in, you know, minute by minute and stuff, and we got an instant request right now, and it's going to be from Columbus, Ohio. It's going to be, let me look at the computer here. It's going to be Susan from Columbus, Ohio, and it's Castles in the Air by Don McLean.
2: Well, who's that girl again?
1: Susan from Columbus, Ohio.
2: Susan from Ohio. Oh, yeah, I've been to Ohio myself. You know, they make potatoes down in Ohio.
1: No, that's in Idaho, knucklehead.
2: I knew that. I was just testing your skills here.
0: You know everything.
2: That's right. I know everything. Yeah, no, don't you leave me alone. Stop saying my name.
0: Anyway, send us an email at alansane7415@aol.com. The Moody Man is going to be by the computer, so if you email us right now, he'll email you back.
2: Yeah, don't be surprised if I break that computer on you if you keep emailing these ridiculous emails here.
0: Okay, well, let's get back to more music.
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0: on the planet BCQ. I wish Ivan was in the air.
1: Oh, shut up. I'll kick you in the air.
0: I was talking to the Moody Man over here. He's telling me that he used to play stickball.
2: That's right. I used to go to, play in the park. And, me and my friends. Actually, I don't have that many friends, but that's okay. Besides the point. But anyway, I took the stickball one time. And this is how the rules went. One time, if you hit the ball into the outfield, that's a double. Then if we go towards the sewer, that's a single. Then if we hit the ball out into the yard where the dog is, and then we hear the dog bark like this, and we just run like hell because that's out. We don't want to bother that dog there. So we have to be really careful there when we play stickball because we don't want to hear that dog anymore. Because, that dog's name is Rufus. And,
1: he's it was Rusty.
2: Well, Rusty.
0: I thought it was Ivan.
1: Oh, shut up!
2: Ivan looks like a dog right now.
1: You look like a poodle.
0: Okay. All right. Anyway, by the way, I'm taking pictures while the Moody Man is speaking here live on the air. So I'll be.
2: Would you stop saying my name already? Would you leave me alone?
0: Okay, go back to your computer, Moody Man.
1: Go back on your broom.
0: You look like a broom.
1: You look like a mop.
0: All right, I'm getting back to the music because I want to hit some Wilson Pickett. Pick Ivan.
1: Well, I'll go pick your nose. All right.
0: Here on the BCQ, the planet. As you're

0: 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That's Wilson Pickett here live on shortwave radio worldwide. Ivan's going worldwide.
1: Get Wilson.
0: Yeah. Hey, you're looking in a good mood now.
2: That's right. I'm in a good mood. I'm in a great mood because I just looked at Ivan's face.
1: Moody man, go down the staircase, all right?
0: Ivan's about 30 feet off mic, so...
1: I can hear me. I got a big enough mouth.
0: Oh, you can say that again.
1: Shut up, potato chip head.
0: Okay. You know, the weather's been really cold out there.
1: Oh, yeah.
0: You know what? You know what's good about cold weather? Ivan don't stink.
1: Shut up!
0: That's what's good about the cold weather.
1: Oh, shut up.
0: Hey, Ivan, where'd you get that shirt, Ivan?
1: I went to Boston.
0: Oh, how'd you get there? You walked?
1: No, I drove. My friend drove.
0: Oh, really?
1: Yeah.
0: Oh, how long did you go for, Ivan?
1: A couple of days. Went to Boston, Providence, and Albany.
0: Oh, wow. You went by plane?
1: No, I went by car, silly.
0: Cars?
1: I went by car.
2: You sure you know how to even get into a car?
1: Well, go choke on a cigar, all right?
0: Choke on a cigar. Oh, we want to say hello to a few people that are listening out there. We want to say hello to John in Canada. Mm-hmm. We also like to say hello to someone that lives right here in Brooklyn. Her name is Alicia.
1: Oh, yeah.
0: Okay, she emails us and she likes our show. Mm-hmm. She yelled at me for playing the four tops, same song each time, so I don't blame her for yelling at me. Mm-hmm. You keep running away. I wish Ivan would run away.
1: Shut up!
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execute somebody to love Jefferson Airplane on the planet.

0: that's Gary Owen. The girl I knew somewhere. I'm Allison here with Ivan Jeffries and the Moody Man. We got Ronnie Millsap by request coming up. Ivan knows who it's for. I don't know who it's for, so I'm going to have to get to back to him on that. His cell phone rings. He said this is Bookie, so he left the room. He's in Studio B right now. You probably hear him in the background.
1: I hope someone throws a Bookie at his head.
0: I guess you didn't hear that. Okay, by the way, I'm just going through some old pictures here.
1: Well, you see, this is what you have to do. You take the picture, right, and you look at the picture, you see the brightness, and if there's any glaze, you take your little program there, you punch it up over there, and then you make some little adjustments here with the colors. You see the hues and the eyes What else? There's all the clothes, and see, I could do a whole bunch of stuff. I worked with that for about 20 years now, and it's just amazing. I could just do it in one shot, bam, and you just wouldn't believe that this picture was like came from this camera. It's just like so beautiful. It's like it looks like Ivan's face.
0: What? What are you nuts? He's on the phone with his bookie. Okay, so now I know. So if I ever have a problem with a pitch, I'll just give it to you, and you fix it up for me.
1: Exactly. I could do it with one shot. It takes me like at least 2 hours. You could see the beautiful difference there and the quality. You would think that was from one of those high-class Kodak places or something.
0: Oh, okay. Now I know. So now I'll send you all my pictures. Okay.
1: You do that.
2: Okay.
0: Okay, we got Ronnie Millsap coming up on WBCQ by request. I'm not sure who it's for because Ivan just handed it to me and said it was by request. So I'm going to play it now on WBCQ The Planet. I'm Alan Sane here with Ivan Jeffries and the Moody Man. We're just hanging out. All right, let's play more music on The Planet, WBCQ.
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0: On the BBCQ, the planet, I wouldn't miss it for the world. One person I would not miss is Ivan.
1: Ah, go push him off the mountain, you bum.
0: What? I got one channel out of the other. Okay, here we go.
1: See that?
0: Okay, anyway, I'm Alan Sane here with Ivan Jeffries and the Moody Man. Oh, I think he's in a bad mood now.
2: Come on. I'm working on my computer here. I'm having so many problems here. I don't understand what's going on with this computer. I'm going to throw it out the damn window. Ah! Yeah! Oh, that felt good. Throwing out that thing out the window. Oh, those stupid things that really give me a headache. You know, it's always... Oh, it's just trying
1: to... headache.
2: Oh, please, I'm going to headache you with this right here.
1: A water bottle, all right?
2: Like, that's going to hurt.
1: Yeah.
0: All right, anyway. Yeah, go sit there. Well, now we've got a broken window here in the studio. Yeah. Here on WBCQ. We got a computer on the floor now. But it's not my computer, so I don't care. All right, send us an email at alansane7415@AOL.com. You can check out the webpage at alansane.com. Hey, Ivan, come here, Ivan.
1: Yeah. Oh, don't you have to say hello to somebody usually every week?
3: Alan Wiener.
1: The boss.
0: Oh.
1: Yeah, come on.
0: We want to say hello to Alan Wiener.
1: Yay.
0: Who is very happy, okay?
1: Yeah.
0: Alan Wiener is a very happy and lucky person because...
1: What, hit the lottery?
0: No, he's away from you.
1: Oh, shut up!
0: He knows what it felt like because he was with Ivan.
1: Yeah.
0: You know, that was a long time ago. And right now, I saw Alan Wiener a few months ago.
1: Really?
0: Okay. Well, he wasn't with Ivan, but...
1: Shut up!
0: But he looked really good. And that's something I can think of, that he's not hanging out with Ivan.
1: Oh, shut up!
0: Okay?
1: Cable box.
0: Go play with a cable box.
1: Yeah.
0: Okay. What do we got coming up? We got some... Oh, you want to hear this one.
2: Oh, yeah. It's my favorite guy.
0: Well, you know Don Henley, right, Moody Man?
2: Yes, I grew up with him in Massachusetts. And, you know, actually, he sang to me a couple of years back. And I actually inspired him with the song, Dirty Laundry. You know, it reminded me of Ivan because of his smelly clothes.
1: Oh, shut up! Okay.
2: Let's just hear that favorite song of mine. Okay? Otherwise, I'm gonna do something real bad and nasty. Planet BCQ. Mm. This damn computer.

0: Please secure the planet. That's Don Henley. How about Ivan Henley?
1: Shut up!
0: That's by request to the Moody Man. He liked it.
2: That's right. If you don't play it, I'm going to go and...
1: Jump out the window.
2: Look at Ivan's face there.
1: Oh, shut up!
0: Who won't do that? anyway,

0: 7.490 on WBCQ. This is the planet Alan Sane.
1: Anyway, I'm over here fighting with the computer here. We got two computers. One's out the window, thanks to the Moody Man. But we got mine here. Well, I don't understand. I got to get a new computer soon.
2: Well, what I could do, I could build you a computer from scratch for only $500. See, this is what I do. I take a tower, which is only 75 cents. What? Oh, but lights, yes. Oh, yeah, there's special lights that blink on and off with pretty red and green and yellow on it. And
1: how much is that?
2: Well, that's $50 alone, and then I could buy you a nice hard drive with 60 gigabytes, and I could put you on DSL, and you'd be boom right on the internet just like that, bam, and you'd be flying on that computer like pow, like just like nothing. It's like boom, you're there with the computer, and zing and zam with all the bim bam boom with all the nice computer. You'll have a nice big computer, and you'll be on the internet like there's no tomorrow.
1: And how much?
2: Only $500.
1: And you put it together?
2: I put it together. I bought a hard drive. I bought a DSL. I bought a case. I bought what else is there? The video card. I can do it all for you. It's a special Moody Man Madhouse Mayhem
1: special. Okay. I'm going to keep that in mind, Moody. Ivan, come here. What about the request?
3: Yeah, there's a request. John from Canada just emailed a request. F.R. David, his favorite.
1: Oh, really?
3: Yeah, so, you know, you're going to put it on DJ's Choice.
1: Oh, really?
3: As a matter of fact, giving it up. I think you're queuing it up right now as we speak.
1: Oh, that's what he wants. I wish he'd give up on Ivan, but...
3: Oh, shut up!
1: But he, but he's still here.
3: Hey.
1: And the thing is going crazy over here.
3: Uh-oh.
1: That's a joke.
3: Oh, okay.
1: So anyway... don't answer it.
3: Nah.
1: Okay, anyway...
3: Don't
1: yeah, don't bother Ivan.
3: Throw him out the window, too. Anyway...
1: No, the computer's out the window. Thanks to the Moody Man.
3: Right.
1: Huh. Okay, send us an email at alansane7415@AOL.com to let us know you're listening, just like everybody else is emailing us.
3: Yeah, that's right.
1: Hold on,
3: right.
1: Let's listen. Let's see if they leave a message.
2: Can we hear the phone?
1: Let's see.
3: what was that?
1: I don't know. Anyway, someone was mumbling into the phone.
3: Yeah, I think it sounded like the person cursed out or something.
1: Okay, curse you out.
3: Shut up.

0: Pastor John in Canada. He wanted to hear some F.R. David. All right, here we go. I'm Alan Sane here with the Moody Man. And who else is here?
1: Ivan Jeffries.
0: Oh, I forgot.
1: We're bouncing around all over the studio tonight.
0: Well, you know, this is not easy putting up with Ivan Jeffries and the Moody Man, you know.
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0: ICQ, that's Elvis Costello. And we got Freddie G coming up.
1: Who the hell is Freddie G?
0: Okay. Okay. 2, 3, 4. Here's Freddie G on WBCQ The Planet.
1: Who the hell is Freddie G?

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1: oh boy.
0: You can check out the webpage, and you can we have links to Freddie G, Gary Owen, Swamp Belly. 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
1: Yeah.
0: You want to send an email, it's alansane7415@AOL.com. If you go to the webpage, you have all the links. You're going to see a picture of me, the Moody Man,
1: right,
0: and Ivan Jeffries. We'll leave it up for the week.
1: And Belly, too.
0: Oh, yeah. He's not here tonight. He might be here next week or in 2 weeks.
1: Okay.
0: We don't know yet. I got to see what mood I'm in.
1: Yeah, all right.
0: So anyway, we got the Moody Man. Hey, why don't you say the last few words, Moody?
2: Well, bing! Pow! It's time to go and see you next time. Maybe the Moody Man will come to you and smell Ivan Jeffries.
1: Oh, shut up!
2: On the BCQ planet.
1: I'll throw you out the window in a few seconds, but another show in the can, as we say in the business, you know that? And next week, who knows who's going to be popping up, right? Come on.
0: Okay.
1: Oh, in a couple of weeks, we're going to have a new segment called Obscurity, you know, like the Obscurity Song of the Week.
0: Right.
1: We're going to do that, and we'll have participation to all the listeners out there. Whatever songs they haven't heard in years, you can email us.
0: Okay.
1: That'll be cool.
0: Okay. All right, so we're going to say goodbye. Same time, same place, same station. Next week, I'm Alan Sane here with...
2: Moody Man.
1: And Ivan Jeffries.
0: And we'll talk to you next week. Bye-bye.
1: Sayonara, baby.

0: Here on the planet to be BCQ, fruit to be kind, that's Nick Lowe. Here on the Alan Sane Show, it's Alan Sane and Alice D. Alice D is here.
1: Hey, it's Alice D.
0: I just said that.
1: Yeah, well, I want to say it again.
0: Oops. Alice D is in tonight for Ivan Jeffries.
1: Yeah, I'm better at as a replacement, I guess. I hope.
0: Yeah, at least you don't smell.
1: Yeah, I hope not.
0: Yeah. Anyway, you listen to Alice Sane and Alice D here on WBCQ 7.415 in Monticello, Maine.
1: So this is going to be a retroactive 80s show. That was just Nick Lowe. We couldn't figure out who sang that song, remember?
0: Let me explain to you what happened. Ladies and gentlemen, I was with Alice D. We were going to a place out in Pennsylvania called Lehighton. We were on the bus. I'm sorry if I heard of Lehighton. We were on the bus on our way out to Lehighton. We passed through Allentown, PA. All of a sudden, we listened to the song. It was like, oh, what song is that?
1: Cool to be kind, but who sang that?
0: It was Cool to be kind, but who sang it? Maybe it was Ivan Jeffries, but this guy was like, he had talent. So it couldn't have been Ivan. So we figured, well, see, Ivan's not here to back himself up, so I can say anything I want.
1: Yeah, we can say anything we want.
0: Yeah. So there's an old guy walking by my studio right now. He has no hair on his head. Anyway, okay, so all of a sudden I called up Jack Hammer. He's hardly on the show, but he's always doing something. You know,
1: but he's a genius.
0: But he's a real genius. I mean, I tell you, Jack Hammer is definitely a genius. There's no doubt.
1: So what was he doing when we called him?
0: Basically, when we called him, he was taking a bubble bath. I asked him if he had his rubby ducky with him. But he said no, but I think he did. But so he goes, let me see, David. It was Nick Lowe. So it was Nick Lowe. So then we just went on the computer, we got it, and that's it. So Alice D's happy.
1: For your pleasure to listen to it. Actually, you listened to it already.
0: Hey, we already heard it, unless we could play it again.
1: Yeah, so now we're going to play another song close to it. Sounds kind of like it, but again, we didn't know who sang it. It's another rare 80s song called What Do All the People Know by Rose.
0: Here on the planet, WBCQ 7.415. We're going to go at the email address and the website.

0: that was a I was going to say the Ramones, because actually they do sound like the Ramones, but that was the Monroes, and What Do All the People Know? Can you believe that's the title of the song?
1: No way, I never would have guessed it.
0: Yeah, I thought it was called Could You Be the One? Actually, the story was, we were going online, I'm like, I heard this song 5 years ago, I taped like a portion of it on the tape, and I thought, for the longest time, was called Could You Be the One? And I would keep typing that in. And then here, Alan Sane said, oh, why don't you type in another lyric? And I put in What Do All the People Know? And, you know, what happened? We found it.
1: It's All the People Know. I mean,
0: yeah, I guess so. Anyway, I'm real happy we found it. And as a treat, we played it for you guys. So you want to go ahead with the email and the website?
1: Okay, thank you, Alice D. Thank you very much. See, if Ivan was here, I'd be insulting him. Say, Ivan, go jump in the
0: suit.
1: I got to insult Alice D. All right, anyway, I'm Alice Sane here with Alice. Listen to WBCQ 7.415 in Monticello, Maine, in the USA. Like to send us an email to say hello. It's alansane7415@AOL.com. That's A-L-A-N-S-A-N-E 7415@AOL.com. What, Alice D?
0: Oh, we're going to play another song, Bellowy Some, and the song is called Some People.
1: I hear music come from somewhere. I think Ivan's outside singing or somewhere. I sent Ivan on vacation.
0: Oh, yeah? Where'd
1: you
0: go?
1: Yeah, Bermuda.
0: Bermuda? That's a nice vacation.
1: To
0: the bathroom to take a shower.
1: Well, I did that the last time, but then I figured, you know, maybe all the air will come off his body and go to a nice area and place.
0: What are you going
1: to
0: see on his webpage?
1: We're going to see a picture of Alice D. Not naked, but you'll see a picture of Alice D.
0: Yeah.
1: Yeah, what a shame.
0: Hey, maybe another time.
1: Yeah, not a bad idea. I'll get the camera, and it'd be no problem.
0: And what are you going to be taking a picture of?
1: A lot of special things. I better get going before we get thrown off the radio.
0: I was going to say, you were going to see somebody called Belliot.
1: Oh, yeah.
0: Not here today, unfortunately.
1: Belly's not here right now. Yeah, Belly's not here today, but he might be here soon.
0: So
1: everybody tune in. We've got a lot of good people on the show. We've got Alice D, we've got Jack Hammer, we got Ivan Jeffries, and Belly, the karate expert. He really hasn't been on yet. But all right, let's get back to more music here on WBCQ The Planet. And like I said, send us an email at alansane7415@AOL.com.
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Planet Planet BCQ. I'm Alan Sane here with Alice D. Alice D's 80s mix tonight here on the planet. Here's Brian Ferry and Roxy Music on the planet.

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3: 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Some People. 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

0: tonight we are Ivan Jeffries free. He's not here tonight. Unfortunately, he'll be back next week.
1: This is the Planet 7.490. 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
0: All right, anyway, AlanSane7415 at AOL.com is the email address here on the Alan Sane Show with Dallas D filling in for Ivan Jeffries. He's on vacation right now. He's polluting the air. And
2: actually, we're giving the listeners a vacation from him.
0: Yes, I figure why not. Let me give everybody a treat, especially Alan Wiener over at the radio station. He's probably saying, oh, thank God. I think Ivan just stole a car. I hear the alarm.
2: Not a grid replacement. We're all alone here in the studio, by the way.
0: Yeah, actually, there's nobody here in the studio.
2: I wonder what we can be doing.
0: Yeah, we could be doing a lot of things, but instead I'm doing a radio show.
2: Yeah, that's true. We're entertaining everyone.
0: Am I normal or not? I don't know. I might be taking it after Ivan. But instead, I'm doing a radio show.
2: But see, you got to be, you know, we're the experts here, and we're going to do the 80s for you. And, you know, if you guys want to hear anything in particular, please email us. We're going to be listening to another 80s track by the Jesus and Mary Chain. Ooh. Isn't that a weird kind of name there?
0: That's a pretty good song, though.
2: Yeah, it's a very good song. It's actually, they played it for a car commercial recently. I don't know which car, and actually can't say. All right, so
0: within 10-mile radius of New York City.
2: Yeah, 10 miles, not right. 10,000 miles.
0: Not 10,000 miles. That's how I found LSD. So.
2: Yeah, that's true. Where did you find me?
0: I found you 10,000 miles away.
2: Okay.
0: That's another story.
2: Yeah, that's another show.
0: Yeah, next show.
2: All right, so now we're going to listen to the Jesus and Mary Chain, and it's called Happy When It Rains.
0: I'm happy when Ivan's not here.
2: Yeah, it's not raining.
0: Or...
2: happy when it rains.
0: Yeah, I know. That's right, you're true. And the Planet BCQ, Alan Sane and Alice D.

0: I'm happy now because the sun's out. What?
1: Yeah. What?
0: That makes sense. Anyway, okay. That was interesting.
1: Why should we be happy? Because, you know, Ivan's not here. That's exactly what I said.
0: All right, I'm all screwed up over here because I ate too much chocolate earlier. Yes, I did.
1: What did you eat?
0: I ate chocolate before.
1: What kind of chocolate?
0: I ate Reese's Peanut Butter Cups early. It was good.
1: Not Reese's Pieces like an E.T.?
0: No. That'd be later.
1: That's the 80s movie, you know, E.T.?
0: That would be after my cheeseburger. On

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1: Okay, we're going to be signing off, and I'm going to play one more song, then we're getting out of here.
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1: Of course.
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1: Here on the planet, be secure. 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
2: And join the Alan Sane Happy Hour. 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Now, everyone, take a listen and... All right.

end of the show. We're not signing off. Alan Sane Show comes to an end. I'm Alan Sane here with Alice D. You can send us an email at alansane7415@aol.com. That's a picture of you. But it's not the one we want to put on the internet. Almost. Okay, check out the webpage at www.alansane. There are a lot of links on that page. You even got a link to Johnny Lightning. Remember Johnny Lightning on RNI, Radio New York International on Sunday evenings? Well, you can get to his webpage from my webpage. I'll get you a link. I should link Ivan up to Canada or something. Okay, till next time, Alice in here with Alice D. We'll talk to you later. Bye.

Just listen to that amazing guitar. That is Sophie Lloyd doing a Christmas shred. Good morning or good evening to you, wherever you're listening, whenever you're listening, and we thank you for listening. My name is Jason Hill, and this is a show I've put together called Rockwave to help keep rock and roll radio alive. Why? Well, it just seems like everywhere you go these days in North America, rock stations are dying. They're selling out. They're changing formats. And we just want to keep the rock alive. It's pretty simple. That's what we're all about here at Rockwave. And we like to give you information about the songs you hear as well. All right, here's a really cool band I like, The Black Crowes. This is called Twice As Hard on Rockwave.

They're from Norwood, Ontario, and they formed back in 1997. That is 3 Days Grace and their song called Home. And I was just reading about 3 Days Grace. They were originally known as Groundswell. That's very interesting. Shine Down on before 3 Days Grace. And If You Only Knew. The Black Crowes in that set and Twice as Hard. I'm Jason Hill. 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Rockwave is simply a show that you can just rock out to, perhaps crack open a cold one, if you're not driving, of course, and just enjoy the music. All right, I love this band. Saw them a few years ago. Here's Seven Dust. This is Enemy on Rockwave.

and the very talented musicians of the Trans-Siberian Orchestra. That's Wizards in Winter. And these days, people are lighting up their houses for Christmas time and syncing music to the lights. And that song is very often used in Christmas displays. The Beastie Boys on before Trans-Siberian Orchestra, and You Gotta Fight for Your Rights. Seven Dust in that set as well, and Enemy. Well, we'll take this moment to say thank you for listening, and please visit us on Facebook, Rockwave on Facebook, and give us a like if you haven't already. You can make a request there if you'd like, and we'll do our best to get it on the radio for you. Interact with us there, Rockwave on Facebook. All right, from Permanent Vacation, you know this one. Here's Aerosmith.

You're a mean one, Mr. Grinch. You really are a heel. You're as cuddly as a cactus and as charming as an eel, Mr. Grinch. You're a bad banana with a...

has the skunk. Your heart is full of unwashed socks and your soul is full of gunk, Mr. Grinch. The three best words I would use to describe you are as follows, and I quote:

love that version of the song, The Small Town Titans, and You're a Mean One, Mr. Grinch. Ram Jam on before that, and Black Betty. Steven Tyler, Joe Perry and the Boys, and Aerosmith in that set as well. From Permanent Vacation, I played Dude Looks Like a Lady. And if you recall, that song was featured in the movie Mrs. Doubtfire, starring Robin Williams. All right, let's move on now. Here are the Vaughn Brothers, The Telephone Song on Rockwave.

Yeah, the Dropkick Murphys and the season's upon us. Yes, it is. I still haven't started my Christmas shopping yet, but, you know, that's very typical of me to sort of wait till the last minute. Hey, I know I'm not alone. There's lots of people out there that put off their Christmas shopping till the last second, but I don't necessarily recommend that you do that. AC/DC on before that and Hard as a Rock, and the Vaughn Brothers in that set as well with a song called The Telephone Song. Well, that's it for this week's edition of Rockwave. I hope you've enjoyed it. Again, you can visit us on Facebook, Rockwave on Facebook, and give us a like there. And make a request there if you'd like. Rockwave is a show I put together to help keep rock and roll radio alive. And not just rock and roll radio, but the spirit of rock and roll radio. Yeah, that's what we're really going for. Well, happy holidays. Merry Christmas to you. Have yourself a great weekend. You certainly deserve it. And we'll take it out with Run, Run, Rudolph.

year is 2029. The machines will convince us that they are conscious, that they have their own agenda worthy of our respect. They'll embody human qualities. They'll claim to be human, and we'll believe them.

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6: 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And I'm here with Jack Hammer and Psychotic.

0: Jackhammer. Jackhammer's here, along with my big buddy, Psychotic. Psychotic, take over for a couple of seconds.
1: How you doing, people out there in Radio Land? This is Psychotic. And Al, I'd like to tell you that it's a pleasure to be on your radio station. I tell you, this is an honor. It really is. Let's give him a big round of applause, people. There we go.
0: There we go.
1: You hear that crowd of people back there? Well, anyway, folks, really, on a more serious note, going into this card play. So I'm going in there, and all of a sudden, as I'm looking through the store, through the racks for these cards, I noticed that there's a lady there. She's kind of like looking over my shoulder. And I said to her, I said, I'm sorry, but do I know you? And she said, no, I'm sorry that I was staring. And I asked, I said, well, why are you staring? And she said, well, you know what? You look so much like my son. I said, really? How old is your son? Well, he would have been 28, but he passed away. I felt like a real heel. I didn't know. I told her, I said, I'm sorry. What is it I can do for you? She says, you know what? It would really mean a lot to me if you can call me Mom. I thought the lady was a little wacko, but I said, you know what? She lost her son. I'll call her Mom. So I says, no problem, Mom. We had a nice little conversation, about 2 or 3 minutes. So then she goes, okay, well, I got to go now. She goes to the store, to the front of a register, I mean. And she looks at me and she says, bye, Joe. Because Joe is the name I gave her. I don't want to tell her my name is Cy. And then all of a sudden, I said, bye, Mom. I go to the store to go pay for the card, which was only $1.99. The guy tells me it's $39.50. I said, $39.50? He says, yeah, your mom said you'll pay for the rest of it. Well, I tell you, I ran out there. I caught the lady. I started beating her down. I pulled her leg, just like I'm pulling yours leg out there in Radio Land. I tell you, I'm a psychotic guy. That's why they call me Psychotic. You got it? That's why my name is Psychotic. Well, I'm going to give you back to Al because he is the man. Here you go, Al.
0: Okay, there you go. Thank you, Cy. Anyway, I'm Alan Sane here with Psychotic and Jack Hammer. Okay, we're going to be taking calls on the air very shortly, so we're going to be stay tuning for that. I'm Alan Sane, the one and only here with Psychotic. 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
1: Well, Psychotic here. And, you know, I have a friend of mine who had a great time last night with this girl. I mean, and he wants to dedicate a song to her. Jackie, if you're out there, this song is from Roger. It's You Shook Me All Night Long by AC/DC from WBCQ 7.415.

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2: There you go, 7.415 WBCQ, Monticello, Maine, USA. I'm Alan Sane here with Jack Hammer and Psychotic.
3: Let's take some callers.
2: You want to take some calls?
3: I want to take some calls.
2: Okay, Psychotic wants to take some calls live. How do we do this now? Let me see. You got to excuse me, everybody, because I am new at this equipment. We're going to take a call live on WBCQ, and let's try this out. Hello, you're live on the air.
4: Hello, how you doing? What's up?
2: Hey, who's this?
4: It's the Cushman from Iowa.
3: What the hell's a Cushman?
4: I don't know. I'm just a Cushman.
3: Where you from, Cushman?
4: I'm from Iowa.
3: And what can we do for you, Cushman?
4: I want to make a request, man.
2: Okay, man. What do you want, Cush?
4: Let's say I want Monkberry Moon Delight by Paul McCartney.
3: All right. And Paul McCartney's song.
2: Yeah.
3: What made you pick that song?
4: I don't know. Some guy told me to do it. I don't know who.
3: Oh, there you go. That's a good idea, Cushman from Iowa. Well, you have a good one, and we're going to play this song for you.
4: All right, thanks.
3: All right, you take care of yourself.
2: Take care, Cush.
3: Goodbye.
2: Take care. Bye-bye.

0: 7.415, Radio New York International. Alan Sane here with Psychotic and Jack Hammer.
1: Oh, come on, Jack. Stop coughing in our face. You're going to get us sick. You know, if Al gets sick, he won't come in for about 2 weeks. I tell you, this guy, he's got no respect. No respect. You know what I think we should do? I think we should go and throw him out the window. You ready to throw him out the window? Are you ready, Psychotic?
2: Here he goes, out the window.
0: Jack Hammer, two.
1: Well, there he goes, all the way. Oh, man.
0: Oh, man.
1: He just, unfortunately, Jack is not going to be able to finish the segment with us because he's in the hospital now. He's got a severe case of concrete poisoning. Oh, yeah, he does. And there goes the ambulance. Well, it's a good ambulance, too, so I guess they'll take best care of him. But anyway, you know, during the Paul McCartney song, we were talking about Sony, that they came out with this camera. Tell us a little about it, Al.
0: Okay, Psychotic, let me tell you what happened. Sony came out with a camera with a feature called night vision. It was the first camera ever made where you can film in total darkness. So they built the camera, they designed it.
2: You mean like an infrared type of thing?
0: Yeah, it's infrared, which means you can have all the lights shut, and it'll film, it has nothing to do with light.
2: Wow, that's cool.
0: Basically. But when they designed the camera, there was a flaw. They made a mistake. And basically, by using a lens, a special kind of a lens filter, you can actually see through clothing.
2: No way!
0: Yeah!
2: Wow, that's great! Where can I get one of these cameras?
0: Psychotic is going psychotic over here. Oh my God, you gotta be here in the studio.
1: I tell you though, that would be great. But where can you get something like this?
0: Well, first of all, unfortunately, it's not made anymore. What? But what you could do, well, they had to stop making it within a week or so of after they did production on the camera. Mm-hmm. After a week, they had to stop making it, but there are still cameras out there.
2: You know why I got my pen and paper?
0: Okay.
2: Sony, what model?
0: Okay, the Sony CCD. Mm-hmm.
2: TRB-65. I tell you, man, I'm going to go and buy myself one if I can. You know what? For a camera like that, money's no object.
0: Of course.
2: Money is no object.
1: Tell me the truth, Al. Do you have one of those cameras?
0: Not yet.
1: You don't have one of those cameras?
0: No.
1: Why not?
2: Oh, man, I can't. I know you got one.
0: I wouldn't have one.
1: Lend it to me. Come on, lend it to me.
0: Okay. For the right price.
1: See, I told you he's got it for the right price. You see what I'm trying to say? Somehow, I come in here, I'm doing him a favor, and what's he do? He wants to charge me for a camera that he's got. It probably cost him nothing because he gets all these, you know, these gifts from all these people. Anyway, you know what? The hell with you. I tell you, you're driving me crazy. I feel like throwing you out the window like I threw Jack out the window, but you know what? Then I wouldn't have a co-host to finish the show. Well, we're going to play a song for you from Elton John. It's called The Bitch Is Back on the WBCQ 7.4. 415.

0: WBCQ 7.415 on the Alan Say Show. And that is Elton John. The bitch is back. Okay, 7.415, the VCQ, Alice Ain, Jack Hammer, and Psychotic.
1: You know, I have a funny story. A friend of mine, his father didn't speak a spit of English, and he went to one of these schools to learn how to speak English. And when he was there, the teacher was trying to teach him how to understand the concepts of the color green, pink, and yellow. He was telling them, you know, I want you to understand the concepts of green, pink, and yellow. But my friend's father couldn't get it. So the teacher told him, you know what, I want you to go home over the weekend. I want you to study the concepts of green, pink, and yellow. And when you come back on Monday, I'll quiz you on it. So Juan said, sure, why not? So he went home the next day. He's studying. The following day, he's studying. Monday, he comes back to school. The teacher says, okay, let's see what you've learned. Tell me, Juan, did you grasp the concept of green, pink, and yellow? So he goes, you know what? As a matter of fact, I did. The other day, my phone go green, green. I pink it up, and I say yellow. That's right. He called me. Hey, Jack, how did you get back here? Jack, get back here.
2: Oh, I thought we were
3: strong.
1: Weren't you in the hospital for concrete poisoning?
3: No, I'm very strong. I walked out, and they were really amazed how I actually survived.
1: Yeah, you know what it is?
3: I give him a bad joke, and he threw me out.
1: That's what it is, exactly. It wasn't a matter of survival for him. It was a matter of survival for the hospital, because they couldn't take him for another minute. But anyway, you know what? We're going to play a song for you from Joe LaPorta. The name of the song is You Are the One. It's he's an up-and-coming artist. He's really good, and hope you guys enjoy him. We're promoting him on WBCQ 7.415.

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1: 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We got a request going to JL up next.

0: Alan Sane is just psychotic.
1: Oh, no, that would be me, wouldn't it? I'm psychotic. Yes, I am. But
2: you're a psycho.
1: Am I? I'm a psycho. No, I'm not a psycho. My name is Cy, pal. Psychotic. Get it straight,
2: you
1: Al.
2: Straight.
1: Okay? Hey, Jack, what are you doing back there? Jack, stop. Jack, stop. Hey, listen. You know, Jack, this is a rated PG studio, all right, pal? Hey, don't do anything. Get him. We're going to have to throw him out the window now. You know
2: what? NC-17.
1: What are you doing? Correcting me? NC-17? Oh, no. What's going on? Cy, what are you doing, Cy? You're throwing Jack Hammer out the window again. I don't believe it. That is the second time he's gone. That's it.
3: I just can't take him anymore. He's correcting me on the air. I mean, he's trying to make me look stupid in front of millions of listeners.
1: Well, maybe hundreds of listeners. I don't know. You know what? Why don't we take a call from one of our callers? Let's see. Who's on the phone now?
2: Well, hold on. Not yet. Sorry.
1: But come on. Houston, who's on the phone? Hello.
4: Hello. This is John from Boise, Idaho.
1: John from Boise, Idaho. What are you doing, John?
4: Yes, potato country.
1: Oh, the potato country. That's great. What do you do, John?
4: Well, I have some unfortunate misdealings. I just lost my job.
1: You lost your job? Why'd you lose your job?
4: Well, I used to work in an Idaho pizzeria, which goes to show you it don't taste too good out in Idaho.
1: Really? That's a mess. What did you do about it?
4: Cardboard.
1: But what did you do about it?
4: Well, my boss fired me. I got pissed off, and I did something that wasn't nice of me to do.
1: What did you do? What did you do? Come on, tell us. What did you do?
4: Well, I bought a couple matches and I wasn't out of song to them.
1: Oh, come on. What did you? You didn't burn the store down, did you?
4: Well, I'm not gonna.
1: I can't believe this. We have John the arsonist on the line. He burnt his business. He burnt. You know what, John? I don't talk to arsonists, but you know what? I'm gonna play a song for you and your boss, all right, pal? Here you go. This song is for you. Take care.
4: Okay, thank you.

0: Okay, good.
1: All right. Right. We had a little feedback there, but that's okay. WBCQ 7.415. And that was Disco Inferno by the Tramps for, what was his name? John from Boise, Idaho, the Potato Country. I'll tell you, what a psychotic, huh? Sick call is right. He went and burnt his boss's store down. I tell you, sometimes I wish I had caller ID so I could call these people back and maybe let them know, give them a piece of my mind, basically. But anyway, there was this priest. He was actually a preacher, and what he was doing was he was on top of his chapel, and there was this big flood, and the flood was halfway up to the chapel, and a boat passes by and goes, "Preacher, climb aboard, I'll bring you to safety." The preacher says, "No, Jesus, my Savior, shall save me." So another hour passed by, another boat came by, the water's up to his knees. The boat says, "Come on, jump aboard, I'll bring you to safety." Again, the preacher says, "No, Jesus, my Savior, shall save me." Well, another hour passes by, water's up to his neck. A helicopter comes, drops down the ladder and goes, "Climb aboard, I'll bring you to safety." The preacher again says, "No, Jesus, my Savior, shall save me." Another hour passes by, water goes over his head. Unfortunately, the preacher drowns and dies. On the way to heaven, he sees Jesus. He goes, "Hey, Jesus, I'm your faithful servant for all these years. How come you didn't help me?" "I sent two boats and a helicopter. What more do you want?" I know. That's why they call me Cy.

0: And I fought David. He had a hit for like only 3 weeks here in the U.S., right?
1: Yeah, he's originally from Europe.
0: Europe?
1: Yeah, he's French. He's a French guy. He had a hit in 1983 here in the U.S. for about 3 weeks. After that, he was never heard from since.
0: Words. He's got a lot of songs here. I see he's got a song. A lot of good songs. Someone to Love, Take Me Back. Hey, this looks like a great CD. I like that song. That was a good song.
1: That's a song that somebody... That's an Alan Sain choice.
0: There you go. I tell you. Jack, what are you doing back? We threw you out the window two times and you're back again.
2: From the grave.
0: Oh, he's returned from... You know what? It's like the sequels. You ever see a Return of the Living Dead and then Night of the Living Dead and now it's this Return of the Living Dead. Oh, man, this guy's unbelievable. I knew this one guy. He was a good friend of mine. He had to get this concrete job done for one of his friends. And actually, it was a boss of his. And so he went and got some estimates. He got an estimate from this Polish guy, and the Polish guy tells him, I'll do it for $600. So he says, how do you figure $600? He goes, you know, you figure $200 for labor, $200 for material, and $200 for profit. He goes, all right, that's pretty good. I'll let you know. So he calls this Jewish guy. The Jewish guy comes and says, you know what, I'll do it for $900. So the guy says, $900? How do you figure? He says, well, $300 for material, $300 for labor, and $300 for profit. He says, all right. So finally he goes and calls this Italian guy. So the Italian guy says, I'll do it for $2,600. So the guy looks at him and goes, are you crazy? $2,600? How do you figure? He says, you know what? $1,000 for me, $1,000 for you. $600, we'll have the Polish guy do it. You know, what are you doing there?
1: I'm trying to fix a radio.
0: A radio? You're trying to fix a radio. You're not a radio technician. You're a radio broadcaster.
1: I know.
0: Where's Jack Hammer anyway with my beer?
1: Here he is.
0: He gives me my beer. Come on, Jack. This thing is warm. What are you? What is this, cow urine here? He's giving me warm beer. You know what?
1: Sorry.
0: Yeah. You know what? I'll tell you. I'll make you sorry. How about we throw him out the window again?
1: For the third time?
0: Yeah, for the third time. You know what? This is for the third and final time. You know what? We're going to throw him. I know, this is a violent show. Can you imagine that? This is not a good...
1: His boss will like that.
0: Oh, really? His boss would like that. You know what I mean? Especially since his boss is us. We're the ones that pay him. We would like that because we'd save the money, you know, in our own pocket. But anyway, you know, we're going to play a song for you, and we're going to throw Jack Hammer right out the window. But anyway, you know what? It looks like it's about time that we're going to have to go now. It's about that time. And, Al, it's been a pleasure being on the show with you, and hopefully I can be on your show. This is Psychotic saying goodbye. And Jack Hammer, wherever you are, there he is again. You know what? We're sick of, you know, we never throw him out the window.
1: That's right. Next show.
0: You know, we'll throw him out the next show. So stay. Make sure you tune in on the WBCQ, the Alan Sain Show. That's it. Thank you very much, Psychotic. Thank you, Jack Hammer. This is Alan Sain. Till next time. Bye-bye.

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You want to do it? Just pull up a chair, sit down next to us, and have a piece of cake and a cup of coffee.

0: 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Hello, I'm Marion Webster. And along with me is my dear co-host, is Christina.
1: Hello, dear. Hello.
0: Hello. Well, we're going to have a program that is a bit international. Mm-hmm. We have records that I don't think you've ever heard before, the listener out there. You're going to hear really rare records. And the first one is...
1: The first one is Columbia A1433 from September 1913. It's Salute to the Sultan. And it is by the Remington Typewriter Company Band.
0: The Remington Typewriter Band. How about that? I think I'll...

0: an old-timer, an old-timer sound to it, Christina.
1: Yes, it did.
0: The Remington Typewriter Band and Company Band.
1: Company Band.
0: That's a 1913 phonograph record. That's the original record that you're hearing. It's part of the Marion's Attic Collection. And the next record that we have picked out is a green labeled Calliope record. What?
1: Yes, Calliope Records. That's, green label with gold letters.
0: That's the company name, Calliope.
1: Mm-hmm. It's number 2129. Now, this is, we believe it was done in Zurich, Switzerland. Okay. It's Das Schweizerhusli. Okay, Das Schweizerhusli. And it says, Piston Solo, von Wilhelm Wendt.
0: All right. I guess it's around 1911 to 1913. And it goes on to the ground. First time on the radio ever, probably in this country and internationally. There we go.

0: Wow.
1: Now, listeners of WBCQ, tell me, did you like that? Oh, look out! Tone arm just went wild there. Listeners, did you like that last record? Let us know, and maybe we can play the flip side sometime.
0: Okay.
1: All right, it's the Calliope labeled record. And it was a Swiss record. But we must move along to the next record, Christina.
0: Okay. This next one is an Odeon record. It's 10032 side B. We're not sure on the date. It's a orangey label with black letters. And it's Mein Lyserl. And it's Berisch Polka. And it's Mia Piccola Amante Polka Banda.

0: Phew!
1: I'm exhausted. How about that?
2: Very good.
1: Okay, are we ready to announce anything, Christina?
2: The next one?
1: Yeah.
2: Okay. This one is a Puritan record. It has sort of like a Pilgrim Puritan on the label.
1: Stamped in Bridgeport, Connecticut.
2: Uh-huh.
1: Hint, hint.
2: Hint, hint. This one is Puritan 9131 Side A from 1921. And it's, let me see, Weihnacht Lieder. And it's by the Süßer de Glocken Nye Klingen Orchestra.

0: very nice.
1: I like that one, actually.
0: That's Christmas music. You won't hear, you will not hear it anywhere else on the dial. Just here on Marion's Attic. I have to say that. It's by habit, you know.
1: I know.
0: All right. We have a green labeled Columbia Viva Total record of a foreign recording coming up.
1: Yes, this is from 1926. It's Columbia 5105F, and it's Das East Mein Wien Walzer, which is My Vienna Waltz, which is by Wagner. And this is performed by the Philadelphia
0: Philadelphia
1: Zither Trio.

0: That's a nearly 97-year-old recording.
1: Wow.
0: Well, don't you want to hear the other side?
1: Yeah, I do. Oh. Yeah. Usually do not hear zithers so clearly.
0: No, this was a really good era of recording. Mm-hmm. And Columbia had it right, and this record has not been played very much. And back in the day when this was a new record, you'd play this with a steel needle.
1: Ooh.
0: Here we're playing it with a nice sapphire with the Garrard turntable.
1: This next tune is Happy Thoughts Polka by the Philadelphia Zither Trio. It's the flip side of Columbia 5105F from 1926.

0: tube, sir. That goes into the runout quickly.
1: That is a pretty tune. I like that one. Very much so.
0: Hey, Christina, I have a problem here.
1: What's the matter?
0: I think I'm all mixed up with the records.
1: Uh-oh. Okay. Well, you wanted On Tiptoes. It's a Victor record.
0: Oh, I got it right here now. Yes.
1: Okay.
0: Oh, phew. I thought I was losing it.
1: This is Victor Orthophonic. That's with the Scrollies.
0: Yes.
1: Number 20199, side B. This is from August 10th, 1926. It's called On Tiptoes. It's a mazurka a bruces, and it's by Creators Band.

0: Wow, that was cool.
1: Oh, I liked the kettle drums.
0: Yeah.
1: That's going to sound really good on the Hallicrafters.
0: Oh, yes, it will.
1: Well, it's sounding good right now, isn't it?
0: Yep.
1: I'm talking to myself on the radio, Christina. The radio's talking to me. I'm listening to it back right now.
0: Yes.
1: Sort of in the future, huh?
0: Yeah, sort of in the future.
1: Before we get too confused about what day it is.
0: No, we're not going. Well, I don't know if we're going back in time. Who knows with Marion?
1: Well, we're going to announce where we are broadcasting from.
0: Yes. This is Marion's Attic. On WBCQ Monticello, Maine, USA, www.wbcq.com, Global Community Radio GCR2, WXDR New Orleans, Louisiana, and this is show number 894.
1: Yes.
0: You all right over there?
1: Yeah.
0: Okay. This next one is the flip side, Victor Orthophonic 20199 side A. And this is also from 1926. This is Oh Solo Mio. It's My Sunshine by Creators Band.

0: Well, my sunshine, Christina.
1: Yes.
0: Do we have any listener mail?
1: Yes, we do.
0: Listener mail time on Marion's Attic. Yes. How about that? Hey, wasn't that last song a dial stopper?
1: Oh, yes.
0: Now you're tuning around and listening to 99.1 FM in New Orleans, Louisiana, huh?
1: Mm-hmm.
0: We stopped your dial, didn't we? Well, hello, be careful where you're driving now.
1: I think that was one of the better renditions of O Solo Mio. I like that one.
0: Recorded very clearly.
1: Mm-hmm.
0: What year was that from?
1: 1926.
0: Amazing fidelity.
1: Yeah, and Creator's band is always good, too.
0: Yes, and they recorded on Edison Diamond Disc, too.
1: Mm-hmm.
0: We have many of those. All right.
1: Okay.
0: All right, listener mail time.
1: Yes, this is from Eric in Odenton, Maryland.
0: Oh, hello, Eric. Hello.
1: He says, hi, Marion and Christina. Your show number 893 was quite entertaining, a very interesting and fun mix of records, from our old zombie friend Arthur Fields to Desi Arnaz. I will confess I got a little sleepy at one point, but that Stone Cold Dead in the Market song woke me up really quick. That's one Calypso song Harry Belafonte never recorded. I had to look it up. The wiki page noted that two radio networks, NBC and ABC, banned it from the air.
0: Oh, remember, I was wondering if they banned that record.
1: Yes.
0: Well, we played a banned record last week, didn't we?
1: Yes, we did. Let's see. And sorry to hear you've not been feeling well, Marion. You're quite a trooper to keep making new shows while feeling under the weather. It's hard to believe that show number 900 is coming soon. A remarkable achievement.
0: What are we going to do for that, Christina?
1: I have no idea yet.
0: Concert cylinders.
1: Well, then, yeah, that and maybe something else. Who knows? Anyways, it says, love and take care, Eric Odenton, Maryland.
0: Oh, thank you, Eric. And, it was fun last week, wasn't it?
1: Yes, it was.
0: This show's a bit of a sleeper, isn't it? Are you still awake out there? Please, wake up.
1: Wake up, wake up.
0: Thank you. At least wake up before Uncle Bill's show starts at the end of this one.
1: Yes.
0: Uncle Bill's Melting Pot coming up next after this one.
1: We want to say hello to Bruce and Dolores, who were visiting in Salisbury, North Carolina.
0: Hello. I hope reception is good.
1: I hope so.
0: And hello. Yes.
1: And Auga Phil, Falls Church, Virginia.
0: Oh, hello, hello, Phil.
1: Let's see, Mark in Prospect, Connecticut.
0: Hello.
1: And we received a postcard, okay?
0: Okay.
1: It's a postcard of the Grand Canyon.
0: Oh, nice.
1: And it's addressed to James, care of Marion's Attic.
0: Oh, James is getting fan mail now.
1: Yes. P.O. Box 583, Coventry, Connecticut, 06238. Okay, it says...
0: Oh, that's us, yeah.
1: Yes, it says, dear James, please let Christina continue to take part in Marion's Attic broadcasts. Sincerely, Matthew. Thank you, Matthew.
0: Okay, James, you got that? I hope you're tuned in. You better be.
1: And by the way...
0: That way we can claim at least one fan. But we have so many, don't we,
1: yes,
0: Christina?
1: We do.
0: Thank you.
1: Thank you.
0: Thank you, Matthew. That was sweet.
1: That was
0: well,
1: very nice.
0: Well, put up the postcard right here next to Christina.
1: Yes.
0: Next to Luigi, your cat.
1: Yes, right? I still have the picture.
0: I still have the picture of Luigi.
1: Luigi playing the piano.
0: Yeah, that's our favorite.
1: And by the way, Matthew, James and I had gone to the Grand Canyon in 2009, so this is a nice postcard. Thank you.
0: Oh, did you see any condors?
1: Yeah. Whoops, yes, we did.
0: Those big birds,
1: yes.
0: 12-foot wingspan.
1: They had identifying tags on them to keep track of them, too.
0: Oh, wonderful. Well, we're going to play records, but before we do that again, Christina's going to announce, if you'd like to write to us, how to get in touch with us. Okay. What are you doing down there?
1: I can't get that. Okay. I was trying to get...
0: You're paying attention, Christina.
1: Yes, I'm paying attention. You can write to us at Marion's Attic, P.O. Box 583, Coventry, Connecticut, 06238. That's the postal address. 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And scroll down to the bottom, and you can send us an email from there. And this is show number 894. Yeah, that's for our next show. We have the orchestra tuning up in the background.
0: Okay. Next.
1: Ready for the next one?
0: Next record.
1: Okay, the next record is a blue-labeled Decca record, 1024 side A.
0: Oh, no.
1: And this is from the mid-1930s, as best we can tell.
0: We couldn't find it, really.
1: No. This one is called Daisy Bell. It's a waltz with chorus, and it's by the Britannica Accordion Band.

0: Then Hal wouldn't open the pod bay doors for Dave, and it was curtains for Hal, and he sang Daisy.
1: Oh, I didn't know that.
0: That was 21 years ago, Christina. Okay. 2001. Get with the program.
1: I see.
0: Can we flip that?
1: If you'd like to, yes. Well,
0: When are you going to hear the Britannica Accordion Band?
1: Yes, and they're going to do Yip I Addie A.

0: Christina?
1: Yes?
0: Yes, this program's a sleeper, this episode. We better do something. We're going to lose the audience.
1: Uh-oh.
0: We better change gears.
1: Okay.
0: Throw it into overdrive.
1: Okay, let's try this one then. This one is Brunswick E3179 from May 1927. And it was originally done, or it was done later, rather, on the Collector Series 80081 Side A. And this is called Sugarfoot Stomp. And it's by King Oliver and his Dixie Syncopators.

0: You see, there is some good programming on shortwave radio. Well, what was that song, Christina?
1: That one was Sugarfoot Stomp by King Oliver and his Dixie Syncopators. Boy, my flapper dress was a swaying on that one.
0: Oh, yeah. Let's flip that record.
1: Okay, we're going to flip it, and this one is called Snag It Number 2.

0: Dixie Syncopators. That was Brunswick E20592 from September 1926.
1: And, Christina, one more time, tell the listeners how to write to Marion's Attic.
0: You may write to us at marionweb@aol.com. marionweb@aol.com. 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Box 583, Coventry, Connecticut, 06238. And this is show number 894.
1: And, Christina, it's getting near the end of the year, and our accountant wants us to be in the black. And we don't ever try to make a profit. We just try to break even.
0: Yes.
1: 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It's easy to do it if you have, well, PayPal.
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1: Thank you. All right, Christina, the last record on Marion's Attic.
0: Okay. It's going to be a red record, and red records are...
1: Red records have spit all over them.
0: That's right. Okay, this is Vocalion B14221.
1: The stylus will just slice right through the phlegm.
0: 1921. This is Learn to Smile, Al Jocker's Dance Orchestra.

0: Okay, good.
1: I think the spit got that fluff ball off the stylus. Oh, you've been listening to Marion's Attic on WBCQ, Monticello, Maine, USA, the planet, on 7490. And on the web, too. And thank you for joining us. And don't forget, we love all of you. You're always by our side. And we'll see you next week.
0: Yes.
1: All right. It's time to go. Stand by. Take it away, Mr. Transmitter Man. And here's Uncle Bill.
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0: Thus the proclaim is on the planet BCQ. I wish Ivan was on his way home.
1: Shut up.
0: I'm Allison here with Ivan Jeffries and Alice D. Say hello.
2: Hi.
0: Hey, we're all here. I got a bone to pick with Ivan in a couple of minutes.
2: What kind of bone?
0: Oh, you'll see.

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2: Anyway, I'm Alan Sane here with Ivan Jeffries and Alice D. You're listening to the planet WBCQ 7.415. Hey, the Alan Sane Show is back.
3: Yeah.
4: Yay.
2: Ivan is about 3 rooms away. Ivan, I don't smell. You can come
3: Shut
2: in a little
3: up.
2: Closer.
3: Shut up.
2: You smell.
3: You all go to hell. How's that?
2: I got a bone to pick with Ivan, and maybe the next song we'll get into it.
4: Okay.
2: So what's going on, everybody?
4: I'm a little tired tonight.
2: Why? Alice, are you tired?
4: Yeah, didn't have much sleep last night.
2: Yeah, I know. Yeah, never mind.
4: A bunch of cats waking me up.
2: As long as it's not Ivan waking you up.
3: Oh, shut up!
2: I'd rather have a cat wake me up than an Ivan waking me up.
3: Oh, shut up!
2: How you been, Ivan?
3: What's going on?
2: Anyway, just to let everybody know out there, I am so mad at Ivan. Why?
4: Why?
2: Let's get into this right now, because I'm so pissed off.
4: Okay. Tell me why.
2: Tonight, we all went out to eat with me, Ivan, and Alice D.
4: At a great place. Very classy.
2: Very good place.
4: We only had to wait an hour for our food to come.
2: That was about it. We waited about an hour for Ivan to get his cheeseburger. Now, let me explain something. I treated everybody. You don't have to thank me now. You can thank me later. Sure. Ivan ordered, like, most on the menu. He orders 2 double bacon cheeseburgers, which only ate half of one.
4: Okay.
2: He ordered fries.
4: Salad.
2: He ordered salad.
3: With a strong soup.
4: All I had was a salad.
2: All you had was a salad. I had a big steak. But before they brought the main course, I got about 4 dishes. You got about 3 dishes. And they're all in front of us. But Ivan had nothing.
4: But by the end of the meal,
2: before the main course came, somehow all those dishes ended up in front of Ivan. And he's eating like a garbage pail.
3: Look who's talking. A squirrel.
2: He ate everything. Well, I don't know where he fit it. Okay, he must have had like some kind of a garbage disposal or something under him. Okay, he ate everything. I'm telling you, he cleaned all my 3 dishes, Alice D's dishes, everything. Then the main course came. He had 2 big bacon cheeseburgers with about 2,000 fries, 1 million onion rings, right? He ate...
3: Onion rings stink. I just want to let you know.
2: He ate a half of 1 cheeseburger and took the rest home. Okay?
3: I'll have it for lunch tomorrow.
2: Well, did that make sense, though?
4: I thought you got to feed it to all your little pets down in the sewer.
2: Yeah.
3: Hey.
4: Little rats that come and visit you.
3: Shut up. Only got 2 hours of sleep.
2: Oh, really? Why? What happened, Ivan?
3: I was out late. Well, I told you I went to karaoke.
2: Oh, you sang?
3: Yeah.
2: Oh, no.
3: No.
2: I would have.
3: Funny.
2: I would have died.
3: Oh, God.
2: Ivan. Okay, what are we
3: playing? I went to a wrestling show last night, too.
2: Oh, you went to a wrestling show? Really?
3: New Jersey.
2: Oh, very good.
3: Bayonne.
2: I wonder why there was a lot of pollution.
3: Oh, shut up. Go to the next song, please.
4: Okay, we're going to... go on with our 80s kick here. We got Oliver's Army by the great Elvis Costello and The Attractions.

0: International.
1: That's me, right? No.
2: Yeah.
1: Thank God it's not Ivan.
2: Shut up!
1: Ivan, is that true that you were singing yesterday?
2: Yes, I was.
1: Oh,
3: my. Elvis Costello song?
2: Yes, Veronica from the Spike CD.
1: Good thing, I hope there was no people in there.
3: How does that go?
2: In the rain, it's wrong. Da da da da da da da. I don't have the words.
3: Oh, no, did they pull you up?
2: Shut up.
1: They're behind you.
2: Shut up!
1: All right, anyway.
2: I'll throw you out the window.
1: Okay, good. As long as I land on you, that'd be good.
2: Oh, don't.
1: What?
2: Can I smack you on your neck?
1: Okay, go ahead.
3: Ooh!
1: Right. That was good. Okay, we want you to send us an email. It's allensane7415@AOL.com. 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
2: I want to hit you with this now.
1: Oh, my God.
2: I want to hit you with this now.
1: That's your breakfast. All right, anyway, what are we coming up, Alice D?
3: Well, we're going to be listening to Roxy Music, Brian Ferry. Looking forward to their concert next week.
1: That should be good. Wasn't it cut number 17?
3: 17.
1: You like that song, don't you, Alice D?
3: Yeah, I'm sure we played this before, but it's my favorite, and I want to hear it again. So, since I'm musical director tonight, I get to choose.
1: That's good. Okay, as long as the CD player works, it'll be good. All right, I'm Alan Sane here with Ivan Jeffries and Alice D, and this is my request to Alice D, right?
3: Yep.
1: Okay.
3: Hope everyone likes this more than this.

0: That's Brian Ferry and Roxy Music here on the planet WBCQ. More than this, as long as you don't have more than Ivan.
1: Oh, shut up. I'll put you and bury you under the sink, all right?
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2: Comet head.
3: What'd you say?
2: Comet head.
4: Comet? Comet. What am I in the sky?
2: No, cleanser. Try to wipe up after yourself.
4: Okay. Anyway, I was in a great mood tonight. Actually, I was supposed to play a jingle. Let me play
2: it. So
4: let me play a jingle now. Hold on.
3: Okay.

0: French toast head.
1: French toast head?
0: Yeah.
1: Ivan looks like a French toast.
0: Yeah, you look like a maple syrup, all right?
1: Hey, send us email at alansane7415@aol.com. That's alansane7415@aol.com. Where you going, Ivan?
0: Yeah, it's a checkup on the request.
1: Okay, Ivan's going to check some email.
0: In Germany just calling with a request, believe it or not.
1: Oh, really?
0: 2 minutes ago, yeah.
1: And what happened?
0: Oh, and the young lady's name is Sandy.
1: Yeah, if Ivan falls, I'm gonna laugh.
2: Okay, what are we doing next? Are we gonna be playing? Oops.
0: Whoops.
2: Whoops.
1: Okay, what are we playing next, Alice D?
2: Okay, one of the greatest, David Bowie, and we got Let's Dance, another classic on the WBCQ,
1: the planet. But Ivan Jeffries, unfortunately.
0: Oh, shut up.

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1: I don't wanna talk.

0: everyone at BCQ. I'm Alison here with Alice D. Well, it's the end of the show. We forgot the ID of that song.
1: That was the Cars, if anyone was asking.
0: Okay.
1: And it was Tonight She Comes.
0: That was the Cars, something that we hope Ivan never gets.
2: Oh, shut up! Was that the replacement request that we were originally supposed to have, right?
0: Yeah.
1: We couldn't find the one that you wanted. We'll
2: probably the next show. We got it downloaded in the computer right now.
3: Okay, next time. Who was it, Sandy?
2: Yeah, Sandy from Munich, Germany.
3: Just keep listening, Sandy. We'll play it for you.
0: When we send Ivan to Germany, that'll be even better.
2: Shut up!
0: Yeah, it's Ivan the slob who ate about 5 cheeseburgers.
2: I'm going to make you fly out the window like Mighty Mouse in a second.
0: Anyway, never take Ivan to a diner. He'll forget it.
2: Oh, shut up. Just do what you usually got to do, all right?

0: All right, anyway, send us an email at alansane7415@aol.com.
1: Yeah.
0: Whatever. Anyway, it's late, you know, so, you know.
1: Yeah.
0: Okay. Thank God we're getting rid of Ivan now.
1: Oh, shut up.
2: We gotta go now, son.
0: We gotta go, thank God. Okay, we'll talk to you later. Same time, same place.
1: Sayonara, baby.
2: Adios.

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right, thank you very much. 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

0: Swift flying away. 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

0: Give it up to Jerry Ahern. 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
1: Who's going to get control?
0: All right, ladies and gentlemen, please welcome back to the Bartini stage our old friend and the face of the operation, according to the news day, Chuck G.
2: Thank you. 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

电影工业在比赛。Okay, the next song is going to be cut by Bob Dylan, who did it, who wrote, basically, wrote the song, and it's been covered by a lot of people, Neil Young for one, but Eric Clapton did it. Everybody's done this song, so I'm going to try it too. 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

0: Alrighty, thank you, thank you, thank you very much.
1: Who wants to call this?
2: Yeah, very good.
1: Yeah. 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
0: everyone. They asked if I would do one more song. 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
3: You
0: guys ever hear of a band called Led Zeppelin?
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1: I hope you can't love it, man.

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1: One last time, baby. We're out.

That, my friends, is the band Shinedown and their song Cut the Cord. And that song was released on June 29th, 2015 as the lead single from the band's fifth studio album, Threat to Survival. The song reached number one, by the way, and it was featured as the official theme song of Hell in a Cell back in 2015. Hello, my name is Jason Hill, and this is a show called Rockwave. And what we're trying to accomplish here on Rockwave is keeping rock radio alive. And it seems like everywhere you go these days, rock stations are selling out, they're changing formats, and they're disappearing, but we're trying to keep it alive here at Rockwave. And if you like what we're doing, please give us a like on our Facebook page, Rockwave, on Facebook. All right, let's rock back to the 90s right now. Candlebox, this is called...

Williams for the band Paramore and Crush, Crush, Crush. What a good rockin' tune that is. It was released back in 2007, and it's the third single from the group's second studio album, Riot. You know, I gotta say, I absolutely love the music of Paramore. That's why we're playing it right here on Rockwave. Nickelback on before that, and Figure You Out. And of course, Chad Kroeger is the lead singer for Nickelback. And Candlebox in that set as well, and You. And I will say this, I'm definitely a huge fan of 90s alternative rock and grunge. So you'll hear lots of that on this show, Rockwave. Thank you so much for listening today or tonight, wherever you're listening from. And whenever you're listening, thank you so much for listening. If you'd like to give us feedback on the show, just hop onto our Facebook page. That is Rockwave on Facebook. You can make a request there as well. All right, so it's not every day that you hear alternative cuts from albums on the radio, but that's what we're doing here at Rockwave. So let's play some Bryan Adams right now. This is called Due to You. Here we go.

Well, the year was 1997, and Green Day released their fifth album entitled Nimrod, and that was a song from it called Hitchin' a Ride. I remember hearing that song on the legendary WBCN in Boston, which at the time it was on 104.1. And may WBCN rest in peace, but not be forgotten. Lenny Kravitz on before Green Day and Are You Gonna Go My Way? And if you're a fan of Lenny Kravitz, you probably like that song. I certainly do. And Bryan Adams with a deeper track in that set called Due to You. That's featured on his 18 Till I Die album. And a few other cuts from that album. The Only Thing That Looks Good on Me Is You, Have You Ever Really Loved a Woman, and Let's Make a Night to Remember. Of course, there's a couple rockin' tunes from that album, and we are happy to play them right here on Rockwave. Jason with you, and let's do a remake of a song you might know. Here's a band called Angry Salad. They're no longer together, sadly, but you probably will recognize the song. Here we go. You and I.

see Kid Rock for the very first time in Augusta, Maine. And during his set list, he whipped out that particular song. And I was wondering, hey, where did that song come from? Well, it was released on his 2003 self-entitled album, Kid Rock. That's Hillbilly Stomp. Pretty cool tune, if I do say so myself. Leonard Skinner on before Mr. Rock and Call Me the Breeze. And Kid Rock is a huge fan of Leonard Skinner. And that comes as no surprise, as Leonard Skinner has a huge following. And while Leonard Skinner is probably best known for their song Sweet Home Alabama, we're going to play a whole bunch of different tunes on Rockwave by Leonard Skinner. Just so you know, some of the other songs that they did over the years. Angry Salad in that set with a remake of Nina's 99 Red Balloons. And if you're thinking, well, what else does that band do for music? I kind of like them. They do a great song called Milkshake and a Kiss. Very good tune as well by the band Angry Salad. And it really is too bad that they've broken up because they had some good tunes back in their heyday. All right, so let's move on here on Rockwave. Don't forget, visit our Facebook page, Rockwave on Facebook, and give us a like if you would. We'd certainly appreciate it. Here's Def Leppard. This is Rocket. It's a-

That is Godsmack and Voodoo. And that song certainly brings back memories back to my college party days. And I love playing Godsmack because one of our competitors on the FM side absolutely despises Godsmack. And I love Godsmack. You know what? I think they are the kings of modern day rock. That's what I think. So there you go. Take that. Godsmack is good, and that's the way it is. All right, enough of that juvenile stuff. This has been Rock Wave. Thank you so much for listening this weekend and every weekend here on not only shortwave radio, but FM radio and AM on WXME 98.3 and 780 AM in Aroostook County, Maine. You can also listen online at tunein.com when the show airs. This is Jason Hill. Rock Wave was an idea that I composed after the demise of WAAF in Worcester, Massachusetts on 107.3. So let us here at Rock Wave keep the rock alive. Have yourself a great weekend. You certainly deserve it. And I'll be back next week. Until then, rock on, be safe, mask up, and don't forget to wash your hands.

What a great band they are. That, my friends, is Godsmack and their hit Bulletproof. It was their first single off their seventh studio album, When Legends Rise. It reached number one on the Billboard Mainstream Rock chart in 2018. Good evening or good day to you wherever you're listening from. My name is Jason Hill. I'm a studio operations manager here at WBCQ and WXME. And thank you so much for tuning in today. This is a show I put together called Rockwave, and our mission here at Rockwave is to keep mainstream rock radio alive. Why? Well, because it seems like everywhere you go these days, some rock station is going off the air or it's selling out to another organization, and legendary rock stations are just being forgotten for some reason. But we're here to keep the rock radio alive. That's what we're all about. And speaking of feeling alive, we're going to play some POD right now on Rockwave. Here's their track entitled Alive.

That's brand new music on Rockwave, remaking the old music by Fleetwood Mac. That's Amy Lee on lead vocals for the band Evanescence doing a remake of The Chain. That's from Gear 5. And I have to say that when a band takes an old song like that and remakes it into a new modern rock song, yet keeps the principles of the old song, I really like that. Of course, Evanescence was probably best known for their song Bring Me to Life, and Call Me When You're Sober was also a very good song by Evanescence. This is Rockwave. My name is Jason Hill, and thank you for listening today. And please give us a like on our brand new Facebook page, Rockwave on Facebook. AC/DC on before Evanescence and Thunderstruck. That's from their Razor's Edge album from, I believe it was 1990. And 1990 for me was definitely a good year. It was a good year for family for me. We had a great time at Christmas time in 1990, and we went to Florida that year as a family on a nice getaway vacation. And by the way, if you ever get a chance to go to Florida on vacation, I'd highly recommend Siesta Key. It's a beautiful beach, one of the most beautiful beaches I've seen by far. Now here's a band that I promised I would play for you a show or two back. Here's Rage Against the Machine and Guerrilla Radio.

take my hand and come with me, because you look so fine that I really want to make you mine. I say you look so fine that I really want to make you mine. 4, 5, 6, come on and get your kicks. Now you don't need a money.

me because you look so fine that I really want to make you mine. I say you look so fine that I really want to make you mine. 4, 5, 6, come on and get your kicks. Now you don't need

Well, that's definitely one way to ask. That's the band Jet and Are You Gonna Be My Girl. That's track two off of their album Get Born. Guns N' Roses on before that with their song Patience. And I played Guerrilla Radio in that set by Rage Against the Machine. What a great nighttime song to go to bed to. This is Rockwave. Please give us a like on our Facebook page, Rockwave on Facebook. And there you can get updates on what we're going to do on our next Rockwave show. 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All right, here's some Rockwave trivia for you now. What year did the Red Hot Chili Peppers form? Was it 1983, 1984, or 1985? The answer is coming up from Rockwave. And here are the Chili Peppers right now from Beavis and Butthead Do America. Here's Love Roller Coaster. Yeah.

three songs in a row from three movies. And that was Sum 41. That's called Fat Lip from the American Pie 2 soundtrack. On before that, we played Aerosmith and Deuces Are Wild from the Beavis and Butthead Experience. And speaking of Beavis and Butthead, we played the Red Hot Chili Peppers, their version of Love Roller Coaster from the Beavis and Butthead Do America soundtrack. Now, earlier we asked the question, what year did the Red Hot Chili Peppers form? Was it 1983, 1984, or 1985? The year was 1983. And I was just looking at some information on what happened in the year 1983. The Mario Brothers game debuted, NASA's STS-8 mission came to an end, and the children's TV show Fraggle Rock debuted on HBO as one of the premium cable network's first original programs. I remember watching Fraggle Rock as a kid, but for some reason I was always afraid of Marjorie the Trash Heap. Ooh, I think I caught a fraggle. All right, how about some new music now on Rockwave? Here's the latest from the band Incubus. This is called Our Love.

Brand new music from the band Pearl Jam and Eddie Vedder on lead vocals for Pearl Jam. That song is called The Dance of the Clairvoyances. We played the Dave Matthews Band on before that and a song I like called Don't Drink the Water. And if you listen towards the end of the song, you hear some background vocals done by the ever-popular Alanis Morissette. Incubus in that set as well with their latest hit, Our Love. Well, we've come to the end of another Rock Wave show. Thank you so much for listening this weekend. 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And please give us feedback about the show. 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Have yourself a great weekend. Like the D's said, you certainly do deserve it. This has been Rock Wave, an idea that I put together after I found out that legendary rock station WAAF on 107.3 had been sold. Here's Art Alexica with Everclear doing Volvo Driving Soccer Mom. We will talk to you next week.

thank you very much, Dornberger. Welcome one and all to Behave Your Night, that famous funny old record show where we're all about classic pop and jazz. Sir Jack Scratchy here with you, and we've got an assortment of dime store records, the early ones from about 1919 until 1922 in the ragga jazz period, but they're all pretty good. Most of them, a good number of them, are by Joseph Samuel's Orchestra under various pseudonyms, but we do have a few others by actual bands that did exist, and this is one of them, the Waldorf Astoria Dance Orchestra. It's a nice record from 1919. I want a daddy to rock me to sleep. Or a mama. We'll see.

one here on Behaviorite, and that's called Hot Lips. Yes, the Society Syncopators, otherwise known as Paul Specht's Jazz Outfit. Yes, it's quite an outfit. Has Chauncey Morehouse on drums. That's a Regal record from June 29th of 1922. And before that, a Columbia record, I Want a Daddy to Rock Me to Sleep. The Waldorf Astoria Orchestra, under the direction of Joseph M. Knecht. And that's recorded October 19th of 1919. Yes, features another little tune called Message of the Cameo from the Greenwich Village Follies of 1919. Wonderful musical of that year. This is Behavior Night, that famous funny old record show. Sir Jack Scratchy here, John L. over there. Hello, everybody. And we're featuring acoustic stuff, an awful lot of it from 1922 and 1921, and a bunch of Regal records. In fact, why don't we hear another one? Dream of Me

Ah, yes, that's a Regal record there. You remind me of my mother. A George M. Cohan composition. The Continental Dance Orchestra. It's actually Joseph Samuel's orchestra, recording sometime in the summer of 1922. That might actually be an Emerson recording. Emerson went into bankruptcy right around that time, and that's how Regal Records came into being. And the first several bunches of Regals were really repackaged and repressed Emersons, yes. Before that, another Regal, about the same vintage, from October 21st of 1921. It's called Dream of Me. It's an Art Hickman composition. That's the Regal Dance Orchestra. That's what it says on the label. We've discovered that it's the Plantation Jazz Orchestra, otherwise Harry Radiman and his orchestra. Yes, we played a Canadian Harry and Radiman a couple of weeks ago, didn't we, John L? Yeah, that was actually a pretty cool tune, and it's about the same vintage as this one, yes. Why don't we hear a nice Irving Berlin composition by Joseph Knecht?

That is the Club Royal Orchestra there on Victor. One of the few Victors we're playing this afternoon. Who'll take my place after I'm gone? And, of course, that's from June 21st of 1922. Before that, All By Myself, an Irving Berlin composition, Joseph M. Kinect's Waldorf Astoria Orchestra, recording in New York City on July 20th of 1921. Yes, indeed, this is Behavioral Night with some good stuff coming up. We'd like to thank you for listening to Behavioral Night, that famous funny old record show. If you like our classic pop and jazz, be sure to share it with your friends. And remember, you can hear Behavioral Night several times in several places. Tuesday's your best bet. It's on various times on Syncopated Times Radio, the website. It's also on Radio Angela, 5150 at 10 p.m. Fridays at 5 p.m. on WBCQ The Planet at 7490. 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A complete listing is on our Facebook. Behave, because tonight is Behavioral Night.

Oh, that's wonderful. It's Vernon Dalhart, ladies and gentlemen, with a vocal quartet. We don't know exactly which one it is. It's not easy to identify who's the tenor. It doesn't sound like Billy Murray, and it doesn't sound like Henry Burr, so it's not the Peerless Quartet or the American Quartet. September 1st of 1921, Tuck Me to Sleep in my old Tuggy home. Yes, a big hit from 1921. And before that, a very interesting, early, probably one of the earliest records you'll ever find with Jacques Renard's name on it. Jacques Renard and his orchestra, sometime in March of 1921 on the Aeolian Vocalion label. It's not even Vocalion, it's Aeolian Vocalion. Give her a thrill. Yes, she'll love it. It's from the Philene musical comedy Homebrew. John L., have you figured out what that is? No, but Philene's was a big department store in Boston at that time. Well, that probably has something to do with it.

0: my shirt. That's what that's called. And I lost my shirt ending for my Ship of Dreams, another Jacques Renard record from March of 1921. And before that, a nice little number there, a duo between Charles Hart and Elliot Shaw from August of 1921, The Plantation Lullaby. Yes, this is Behavior Night, that famous funny old record show. Would you like to write to us? Well, you can do so on the internet at behaviornight@yahoo.com. That's Behavior Night, all one word, American spelling, at yahoo.com. John L., are there any people we need to say hello to who have so forth written us? Well, yeah, actually, Stephen in Pennsylvania, he writes quite a bit, and he's really getting interested and loves how we sound on his Philco. It's a 38, isn't it? I believe so. I forgot. I misplaced the number of the radio, but yes. And we also heard from Ed.
1: Oh, yes. Hello, Ed.
0: Why don't we get on with some more good stuff here by the Club Royal Orchestra. Georgette.

to Smile, Joseph M. Knecht's Waldorf Astoria Orchestra, recording on Grey Gull in July of 1921. In fact, it's so old it has an L in front to indicate that it is laterally cut. Yes. Before that, a Victor record by the Club Royal Orchestra, Clyde Dore, is featured prominently on the saxophone on that one. Georgette, a big hit from 1922, recorded in June 21st of that year. We'd like to thank you for listening to Behavioral Night, that famous funny old record show. If you like our classic pop and jazz, be sure to share it with your friends. And remember, you can hear Behavioral Night several times in several places. Tuesday's your best bet. It's on various times on Syncopated Times Radio, the website. It's also on Radio Angela, 5150 at 10 p.m. Fridays at 5 p.m. on WBCQ The Planet at 7490. 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A complete listing is on our Facebook. Behave, because tonight is Behavioral Night.

Two numbers there by Joseph Samuel's Orchestra on Banner Records. That one there is called Sweetheart from April 13th of 1921. And before that, a nice little record called Time Will Tell, sometime in the summer of 1922. And, of course, that one, Time Will Tell, is written by Raymond Clages and J. Fred Coots. J. Fred Coots wrote Santa Claus Has Come Into Town several years later. This is from a musical called Sally, Irene, and Mary, and it features a medley of another tune called Jimmy from that same aforementioned musical. John L., you get some credit for this today because you did the sleuthing to find out who these people were. Those last two records say Daniel's Orchestra and Majestic Dance Orchestra on the record labels, and you did a wonderful job. Thanks, Scratchy. It's quite a task to figure out exactly who it is on these records, but you can do it if you really dig deep enough.

I'd like to think that I might be your once in a week. But that's the title, I Might Be Your Once in a While, Harry A. Yerkes and his Jazz Rimba Orchestra from October 9th of 1919 at Columbia Records. And before that, You Can Have Him, I Don't Want Him Blues, the Society Syncopators. We know that it's Paul Specht's jazz outfit with Chauncey Morehouse on drums from June 28th of 1922, June 29th of 1922. Your handwriting, John L., is not... I know, but, you know, we should get a pencil sharpener one of these days. Why don't you use a fountain pen? Yeah, but we got to get some ink. That's true. Ink all over your fingers and ink all over your wrist. Yeah, use the pencil. That's what I'm going to do, yes. We had a lot of fun this afternoon, didn't we? Yeah, this is some good ones, I would say. And all of it acoustically recorded. It's without the aid of any microphone.

John L., in the remaining time, elaborate the people on much of your sleuthing that you did to do this program. Well, a lot of these records say Hollywood Dance Orchestra or Majestic Dance Orchestra, and it's difficult. They didn't really want you to know who did these records. But thanks to the Plaza Music Discography, which is available from Mainspring Press, you can actually look up a goodly number of the dime store labels, especially those that were made by Plaza Music, which is Banner and Regal.

0: and them. Yes. And of course, you did a bunch of it online, too. Yes, 78rpmdiscography.com. It's indispensable for finding a lot of this stuff. Oh, thank you. And we've got a lot of stuff we got to make way for on the radio that I'm sure you're not going to want to miss. Make sure your magic eyes closed all the way. Behavioral Night is a production of Sugar River Foundation Incorporated. Yes, they paid for all of this, including the discographies. Executive producer J.S. Landry, yours truly, Sir Jack Scratchy, coming up with another edition for next week as we speak. So remember, until then, behave, because tonight is Behavioral Night. Sir Scratchy, signing off.
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2: 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Brad Savage.
3: Music history is coming to life. Let's listen together. Gather around the radio. You don't want to miss this. We're going to start in the teens and then the 1920s and then the 30s. Any one song per decade, that's the concept for Cruising the Decades, 100 years of music. And this first song, this song is really something. This is Stella Mayhew, dating back to 1910, a comical singer of vaudeville and silly songs. And this song is lamenting the fact that she's getting too skinny. Now, think about that compared to the messages about body image that are so common in popular culture today. This is I'm Looking for Something to Eat. This is Stella Mayhew on Cruisin' the Decades, 1910.

0: So I took antifat. 6 bottles of that is what made me so awfully thin. I took in my dress about 10 times, I guess, but my waistline is still growing small. So I've made up my mind, I must eat all the time, or I soon will weigh nothing at all. So I'm looking for something to eat. I'm sure that my collarbone shows. I must get a dinner, 'cause if I get thinner, I know I'll fall out of my clothes. I'm so skinny, will nobody take me to dine? Is nobody going to treat? Oh, I wish I'd get well. 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I'm looking for something to eat. Some radishes and olive speckled trout and cantaloupe and cauliflower, some mutton broth and devil crabs and clams and Irish stew, some corn and cob and some tomatoes, then some ham and beans and peas and fried potatoes, a side of bacon, and of course I want the liver too, because they go together. Corn, beef and cabbage, and of course some quail and toast, chicken boiled or broiled or stewed or fried and roast, salad and asparagus and vinaigrette for mine. Some pudding, fruit and cheese and pie and cake. Then the supposition is that I will not be hungry then until I think it's time to dine. Oh my.
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are listening to an audio journey through 100 years of recorded popular music. This is Cruise in the Decades. You just heard George McLennan's Jazz Devils on OK Records. That's OKEH, one of the most interesting of the early record labels. And that was the New Orleans Wiggle, very well-known song in early 20s jazz. Very, very influential. So if you're new to the show, it's one song per decade, any one song. It could be anything. We take special care to mix up the styles very nicely for a musical journey. And now we'll proceed into the 1930s. The influential record label Folkways Records issued a triple album compilation with 84 songs in 1952. It's called the Anthology of American Folk Music, put together by producer and musicologist Harry Smith. Now, this is amazing music. It was recordings from the 20s and 30s and I think into the early 40s. It really became a signature for those who admired country, folk, and blues and became a real stomping ground for what would become the folk music revival sound of the 50s and into the 60s. So these songs were 20, 25 years old already when this came out in 1952. So this song is from 1930. By the way, that producer, Harry Smith, was an artist and a bohemian record collector and experimental filmmaker and actually a fascinating character, a hoarder of sorts. Like, he had tons of records and then narrowed it down to 84 for this album release, which is revered by collectors the world over. Now, this particular song is by Clarence Ashley and it's called Cuckoo Bird. It's based on a traditional English folk song that goes back a couple of centuries. Clarence Ashley was from Bristol, Tennessee. You might need to sit down and take it in for full enjoyment. Cuckoo Bird by Clarence Ashley, 1930, on Cruisin' the Decades.

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Over 100 years of music. This is the global edition of Cruisin' the Decades, broadcast worldwide on AM, FM, and shortwave.

It's Cruising the Decades with 100 years of musical enjoyment in just 1 hour. That was Ernest Tubb. Now, there's one of the most important figures in the early foundation of country music, Ernest Tubb, and a song that reached number 5 in 1946, Driving Nails in My Coffin. Ernest Tubb, from the early 40s to the late 50s, had more than 40 top 10 hits on the country charts. Highly influential artist who remained active all the way till the late 60s. And I just read that the Ernest Tubb Record Shop in Nashville will be saved. It's right downtown in the Broadway area where all the tourist mayhem happens in Music City, Nashville. And I thought they were going to tear it down or build it into a honky-tonk bar or something. The building sold for like $15 million. And it's just this crazy old storefront. It's kind of amazing what property values are doing in the 2020s here. But at any rate, that record store is where Ernest Tubb's radio show, The Midnight Jamboree, began. Cruising the Decades, 100 years of music. I'm Brad Savage, coming to you from the Summit FM in Akron, Ohio, USA. We're an independent, all-music, local public radio station where we create this show for now 32 radio stations all around the world. 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And discovery of music, that often means new music, but it doesn't have to. It can mean going back in the past and hearing something great that you've never ever heard before. Let's continue now into the 1950s with a song by Rudy Green. This is another artist important in the early rhythm and blues and the foundations of rock and roll music. He came out of Louisiana. This is from 1957. This one's called Juicy Fruit from Rudy Green on Cruisin' the Decades.

That's Rudy Green, 1957, cruising the decades. It's 100 years of music. Now, here's a song that I bet you can sing along with, even if you've never heard the song before. From 1964, Shirley Ellis. This is The Name Game on

The Name Game from Shirley Ellis. It went to number 3 in the United States in 1964. Shirley Ellis was an American soul singer known for fun novelty hits, including The Nitty Gritty and The Clapping Song as well. I'm Brad Savage on Cruisin' the Decades, brad@thesummit.fm. Send in your song request, your listening report. Where are you located? Are you tuned in on Global Shortwave Radio? Where are you catching the show? brad@thesummit.fm. Up next is a song by Television from their remarkable 1977 debut album called Marquee Moon. Now, we just lost Television co-founder and frontman Tom Verlaine. Television's Marquee Moon is in unique historical perspective in rock and modern rock, alt-rock history, along with a very limited few bands like the Velvet Underground and the first couple records by Big Star and Nirvana. I mean, records that completely changed everything and influenced so many that would come later, whether it was 2 years later or 20 years later. Just remarkable albums. There's so much history to discover with the band Television. We're going to play their most commercially successful, most known song, Remembering Tom Verlaine of Television, 1977. This is See No Evil on Cruisin' the Decades.

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This is Cruisin' the Decades, heard on the greatest independent radio stations across North America and the world. 100 years of music on Cruisin' the Decades, Global Edition.

Billy Bragg. What a master songwriter. 1988, that was Workers' Playtime, the album. You just heard Waiting for the Great Leap Forwards on Cruise in the Decades, 100 Years of Music. If you've got a blacklist, I want to be on it. I love that, especially since we broadcast on shortwave radio and into countries where you may not hear any of this music otherwise. 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We want to give a shout out to some of our listeners across Europe on channel 292 shortwave. Fabrizio checks in from Grottamare, Italy on 9670 kilohertz. And Steve is in Luxembourg, also on that same radio frequency from channel 292. We also want to say hello to Alan in Middletown, Maryland, and Steve-O in Hamilton, Ontario, Canada. They're tuning in through WBCQ The Planet shortwave at 7490 kilohertz. And finally, a student in Hofstra University in Hempstead, New York, Matt, is a regular listener now, catching a Saturday night broadcast on 5950, the frequency from Radio Miami International, WRMI shortwave. The shortwave radio broadcasts are what really makes this show cook, in my opinion. It's kind of exciting to think those blowtorch long-distance signals carry this show all over the world. 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I think most of the music we play on Cruise in the Decades, it's an example of radio going hand in hand with music. And you can enjoy them both. And let's continue into the 1990s. Cruise in the Decades with a fine selection now from Utah Saints. From 1992. This was a British DJ electronic duo. This song is built around a sample of the song Cloud Busting by Kate Bush, which was a UK hit in 1985. And this song by Utah Saints went to number 4 in the UK in 1992. This is Something Good on Cruisin' the Decades.

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This is Cruisin' the Decades, 100 Years of Music.

Oh my gosh. Hands and fists in the air, bopping along with Good Charlotte. Now we're into the 21st century. That song is so quintessentially 2002. This is Cruising the Decades with 100 Years of Music. Good Charlotte is a band that came out of Waldorf, Maryland in the late 90s, led by brothers Joel and Benji Madden. And they are a great example of the pop punk marriage. You know, punk was anti-authority, in your face. I'm not going to listen to anybody. But there's some big pop hooks, and they rode that success to the top of the charts in the early 2000s. And then they became employees or VJs for MTV for a while. I think they hosted from the MTV Beach Party House or something. I remember once they were on MTV, it was all over. Like any punk street cred they had. But those songs are pretty fun all these years later. So that was Good Charlotte on Cruise in the Decades. I'm Brad Savage, coming to you from the Summit FM in Akron, Ohio, USA, on the greatest independent and local and community radio stations all across the world. Cruise in the Decades continues. And up next, we go into the 2010s. Now, this is a more recent release from Robert Cray and the band High Rhythm. Robert Cray is a great blues man. He's been around since the early 80s. In 2017, an album came out called Robert Cray and High Rhythm, produced by noted songwriter, musician, label head, and now drummer for the Rolling Stones, the one and only Steve Jordan. Look up Steve Jordan's resume. This guy's incredible. Well, he put together Robert Cray with some of the original players from High Records in the 70s. That's why it's called High Rhythm. High Records, a great soul label famous for Syl Johnson and O.V. Wright, Al Green, Willie Mitchell, and more. So this song is such an anthem of personal positivity. You must believe in yourself. This is Robert Cray and High Rhythm on Cruisin' the Decade.

I'm telling you, that may be one of my personal favorite songs and albums of the last 5 or 10 years. And what an anthem of personal belief and positivity. That was Robert Cray and High Rhythm, 2017, You Must Believe in Yourself. I'm Brad Savage, and this is Cruising the Decades, 100 years of music in 1 hour. Email me, send in a song request or a listening reception report at brad@thesummit.fm. Now, a Grammy winner at the recent 65th annual Grammy Awards, Best New Artist winner, the terrific emerging jazz artist Samara Joy. Not a lot of folks knew her name before the Grammys, but she is from the New York jazz scene, coming up in a big way and getting a ton of attention now. Well deserved. Her second proper LP is called Linger a While. It's released on the legendary jazz label Verve Records. This is the one for which she won the Best New Artist Award. This particular song features revered jazz guitar artist Pasquale Grasso as well. This is Samara Joy, and the song is called Sweet Pumpkin, released in 2022 on Cruisin' the Decades.

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4: Final witness that the end has come. If you would just take time to watch the news and listen to what's going on around the world, you will see. I just got an email from someone. He said, who are you to judge my questions? Well, I'll tell you all along. I'm going to judge. I'm going to judge your intent. Who made you a judge? Well, all I intend, the Lord told me to judge. So I'm going to do it. Well, you understand, you judge, you're going to be judged. Absolutely. That's what you're doing. You judge me when I judge. So judge on. But I'm judging righteously. I'm judging for the righteous spirit, the righteous intent. And I'm telling you, brother, sister, a lot of you people have got to the point where you have determined you're just not going to pay any attention to what I say. And that is the truth. And that is the truth. China. Kings of the East.
5: The right to a preemptive nuclear strike against China is now part of U.S. law. That's thanks to the National Defense Authorization Act.
4: The right for a nuclear preemptive strike, in other words, strike before they strike. That has not been our policy in America. In fact, we changed that policy some years ago and let the rest of the world know that we would never use a preemptive strike. And the reason why we did that, because we were superior, and we knew that if they did strike first, that our ability to counterstrike would destroy them. So we backed them down for all of these years on the fact that we would not strike first, hoping that they would not strike first, because we did have the capacity to retaliate. Now that is changing very drastically. And so just recently, a discovery has been made that because of the mass weaponry that is being produced all over the world, you understand that? India has a nuclear bomb, Pakistan has it, Israel has it, Russia has it, God only knows what other countries have it. Now, the United States says we can't retaliate and defeat, so we have to strike first. Take out Saddam Hussein, because he has weapons of mass destruction. Remove the king of Syria, because he has weapons of mass destruction. We've got to stop Iran, because they're getting weapons of mass destruction, and if they strike, we can't defeat them, because we don't have the retaliatory power anymore. The horn is being broken, and that's the truth. What news, huh?
5: Touche. The right to a preemptive nuclear strike against China is now part of U.S. law. That's thanks to the National Defense Authorization Act. The Pentagon's also ordered a thorough...
4: It's a right of U.S. law. It's now been passed just recently, like all the things are being passed without the people knowing it, that the United States is now preparing and taking the position that they have a right to strike first.
5: Touche. The right to a preemptive nuclear strike against China is now part of U.S. law. That's thanks to the National Defense Authorization Act. The Pentagon's also ordered a thorough review of when and how the U.S. could strike at the network of tunnels believed to hold Beijing's atomic arsenals. We better get into this right now. James Corbett joins us live on the program. editor of a Japan-based news website. Mr. Corbett, a pleasure to see you. Thanks for coming on so quickly. The U.S. government is operating on the assumption there are 3,000 miles worth of tunnels crisscrossing China, allegedly containing 3,000 nuclear warheads. Do you believe it?
6: Well, I'm not even sure that the U.S. government really believes it. This is really on the back of a study that was commissioned out of Georgetown University last year, or 2 years ago now, that found that in this network of tunnels that we do know exist and we can see from satellite telemetry, we do know that these tunnels exist, and it's just sheer speculation about what exists within them at this point. U.S. intelligence estimates puts the Chinese nuclear arsenal something like 300. But this study out of Georgetown in 2011 estimated that it could house as many as 3,000 nuclear warheads. So basically, as part of the NDA 2013, they're basically saying that now the STRATCOM is going to have to commission a report to identify the potential problems involved in this and whether or not they'll be able to actually confront this with conventional or even nuclear forces in the event that they actually need to
5: assessing how big are these tunnels, how many warheads are in this tunnel. The previous reports had said 300, not 3,000. Now, we've got most of America's ballistic submarine fleet operating in the Pacific. We've also got more U.S. ships moving in that area. The Pentagon, all the while, promising to contain China and now planning for what they say a possible nuclear strike. Well, that's not exactly going to help already strained relations, is it?
4: I don't know if you people got that, did you? That now we're planning to hypothetically have a first strike, and we're letting it out in the secrets that are, you know, revealed against China because they have enough nuclear power to obliterate the United States. Ladies and gentlemen, I just got finished reading to you Revelation chapter 9. And I'm going to do it again. I want you to listen because this has to do with the Middle East, the River Euphrates, a powerful army that's going to come up with 200 million men, destruction of one-third of mankind in Revelation chapter 9. Will you listen, please? Will you stop what you're doing and take heed?
7: Chapter 9. And the fifth angel sounded, and I saw a star fall from heaven unto the earth. And to him was given the key of the bottomless pit. And he opened the bottomless pit. And there arose a smoke out of the pit as the smoke of a great furnace. And the sun and the air were darkened by reason of the smoke of the pit. And there came out of the smoke locusts upon the earth. And unto them was given power, as the scorpions of the earth have power. And it was commanded them that they should not hurt the grass of the earth, neither any green thing, neither any tree. But only those men which have not the seal of God in their foreheads. And to them it was given that they should not kill them, but that they should be tormented 5 months. And their torment was as the torment of a scorpion when he striketh a man. And in those days shall men seek death, and shall not find it, and shall desire to die, and death shall flee from them. And the shapes of the locusts were like unto horses prepared unto battle. And on their heads were as it were crowns like gold, and their faces were as the faces of men. And they had hair as the hair of women, and their teeth were as the teeth of lions. And they had breastplates, as it were breastplates of iron. And the sound of their wings was as the sound of chariots of many horses running to battle. And they had tails like unto scorpions, and there were stings in their tails, and their power was to hurt men 5 months. And they had a king over them, which is the angel of the bottomless pit, whose name in the Hebrew tongue is Abaddon, but in the Greek tongue hath his name Apollyon. One woe is past, and behold, there come two woes more hereafter. And the sixth angel sounded, and I heard a voice from the four horns of the golden altar, which is before God, saying to the sixth angel, which had the trumpet, loose the four angels which are bound in the great river Euphrates. And the four angels were loosed, which were prepared for an hour and a day and a month and a year, but to slay the third part of men. And the number of the army of the horsemen were 200,000, and I heard the number of them. And thus I saw the horses in the vision, and them that sat on them, having breastplates of fire, and of jacinth, and brimstone. And the heads of the horses were as the heads of lions, and out of their mouths issued fire, and smoke, and brimstone. By these three was the third part of men killed, by the fire, and by the smoke, and by the brimstone which issued out of their mouths. For their power is in their mouth, and in their tails. For their tails were like unto serpents, and had heads, and with them they do hurt. And the rest of the men which were not killed by these plagues, yet repented not of the works of their hands, that they should not worship devils and idols of gold and silver and brass and stone and of wood, which neither can see nor hear nor walk, neither repented they of their murders, nor of their sorceries, nor of their fornication, nor of their theft.
4: You know, he had several opportunities to have preliminary fulfillment of those scriptures. The war in Korea, the war in Vietnam, the war in Bosnia, the war in Iran, the war in the Middle East and Afghanistan. And you would think by that time the American people would turn back to God, because we haven't won a war. We haven't won one war, not even since the Second World War. We didn't even win that one. But, you know, we somehow convinced ourselves that we were triumphant and win. We didn't win peace. We didn't bring peace on earth. We brought more confusion. We haven't won a war, not even a war on terror. There's more terrorism today than ever before. The kings of the East. The kings of the East.
7: And the sixth angel poured out his vial upon the great river Euphrates. The water thereof was dried up, that the way of the kings of the East might be prepared. That the way of the kings of the East might be prepared. That the way of the kings of the East might be prepared.
5: The right to a preemptive nuclear strike against China is now part of U.S. law. That's thanks to the National Defense Authorization Act. The Pentagon's also ordered a thorough review of when and how the U.S. could strike at the network of tunnels believed to hold Beijing's atomic arsenals. We better get into this right now. James Corbett joins us live on the program, editor of a Japan-based news website. Mr. Corbett, a pleasure to see you. Thanks for coming on so quickly. The U.S. government is operating on the assumption that there are 3,000 miles worth of tunnels crisscrossing China, allegedly containing 3,000 nuclear warheads. Do you believe it?
6: Well, I'm not even sure that the U.S. government really believes it. This is really on the back of a study that was commissioned out of Georgetown University last year, or 2 years ago now, that found that in this network of tunnels that we do know exist, and we can see from satellite telemetry, we do know that these tunnels exist, and it's just sheer speculation about what exists within them at this point. U.S. intelligence estimates puts the Chinese nuclear arsenal something like 300. But this study out of Georgetown in 2011 estimated that it could house as many as 3,000 nuclear warheads. So basically, as part of the NDA 2013, they're basically saying that now the STRATCOM is going to have to commission a report to identify the potential problems involved in this and whether or not they'll be able to actually confront this with conventional or even nuclear forces in the event that they actually need to
5: They're certainly assessing how exactly, how big are these tunnels, how many warheads are in this tunnel. The previous reports had said 300, not 3,000. Now, we've got most of America's ballistic submarine fleet operating in the Pacific. We've also got more U.S. ships moving in that area. The Pentagon, all the while, promising to contain China and now planning for what they say a possible nuclear strike. Well, that's not exactly going to help already strained relations, is it?
7: And I saw three unclean spirits like frogs come out of the mouth of the dragon and out of the mouth of the beast and out of the mouth of the false prophet. For they are the spirits of devils working miracles, which go forth unto the kings of the earth and of the whole world to gather them to the battle of that great day of God Almighty.
4: How unique, huh? That China is considered the dragon nation and the beast, huh? Oh, ladies and gentlemen, these biblical terms are astonishing, and yet they're factual. They really are. I was reading the account in Daniel where he's talking about the four major, very last time nations. And I'm going to quickly turn over and read them for you because I got them marked. Daniel chapter 7. in the first year of Belshazzar, king of Babylon, Daniel had a dream and visions of his head upon his bed. Then he wrote the dream and told the sum of it, of the matter. Daniel spake and said, I saw in my vision by night. Now I paraphrase that, for Daniel, who's a prophet to the end time, is saying, I saw my vision concerning the night season. And behold, the four winds of the heavens drove upon the great sea, the great masses of humanity, over 7 billion upon the face of the earth. And four great beasts came up from the multitude of humanity, diverged one from another. And here we are now. The first was like a lion, the United Kingdom, the British Empire. The sun never set over the British Empire in their heyday, and had eagle's wings. The lion had eagle's wings. I beheld the eagle's wings, the United States. Out of the UK came the United States. I beheld till the wings thereof were plucked, when we severed our relationship and became independent, the War of Independence, remember? And the wings were plucked, and it was lifted up from the earth, this eagle, and it made to stand upon the feet of a man. And a man's heart was given to it. Remember the Constitution? Remember the Bill of Rights? How it was based upon all men are created equal and everybody should get equal rights? Humanity. Humanist. Mm-hmm. And it was lifted up upon the earth. Made a very high nation. And made to stand upon the feet of a man. And a man's heart was given to it. And then the next beast, behold, another beast. A second beast like to a bear. Russian bear. Isn't that unique how these nations actually have names that were written in the Bible and they actually take them and they actually use them? You know, like Mr. Obama. Boy, I'll tell you, if I was president of the United States, I'd have never even come close to using the name Obama. I wouldn't have done it, not knowing the scriptures, of course. What part of the Bible do we use to judge public policy? You know that. It's so radical that even the State Department would have problem with it. Yeah, the Word of God, we do have problems with it, don't we, huh? And behold, another beast, a second beast like to a bear, and it raised itself on one side, the one side that the Russian came into power with communism. It destroyed the religious system. It destroyed human rights. It destroyed integrity. Yet one side, it had three ribs in the mouth of it, between the teeth of it. And they said thus unto it, arise, devour much flesh. We all know what the Russians did as they conquered the Far East. Russians came known as the Soviet Union and brought millions of people into servitude, and over under Stalin, well over 30 million people were slain in the gulags and the prison camps and the concentration camps. After this, I beheld, and lo, another like a leopard. Here come the Nazis now. Here come the Germans, Nazis, which had upon the back of it four wings of a fowl. The beast had also four heads, and dominion was given to it. You remember when the Nazis were finally supposedly destroyed and Hitler supposedly has committed suicide, that Germany was divided into four different entities? Remember? Four sectors. The Russian sector. We actually gave Russians a part of the conquering part, and they immediately put up a curtain and separated East and West. Remember? The British sector, the French sector, and the United States sector. And that went on for a long time until just a little while ago, a couple of years ago, we saw the wall came down. Because every wall is going to come down. Every wall. after these four heads and dominion was given to it, in verse 7, John says, or Daniel says, I saw again concerning the night vision. And during the night time, behold, a fourth beast, dreadful, terrible, strong exceedingly. It had great iron teeth. It devoured and brake in pieces and stamped the residue with the feet of it. And it was diverse from all the beasts that were before it. And it had 10 horns. That's the new world order, my friend, that is now coming into being at this hour. And that is the truth. As God opens it up to me more and more, I will reveal more and more, because I am a prophet that God reveals times, events, and happenings. And he has revealed to me that we're in the last generation, that Jesus Christ is coming. And I'll tell you again, if Christ does not come, if there is no such thing that's going to actually take place as the scriptures have said, then our preaching is in vain, our faith is in vain, and we've wasted a lot of time on nothing. I don't believe that, do you? I still believe that Jesus Christ is Lord, and he will come again as he said.
8: The Book of Judges, Chapter 11. Now Jephthah the Gileadite was a mighty man of valor, and he was the son of an harlot, and Gilead begat Jephthah. And Gilead's wife bare him sons, and his wife's sons grew up, and they thrust out Jephthah, and said unto him, Thou shalt not inherit in our father's house, for thou art the son of a strange woman. Then Jephthah fled from his brethren, and dwelt in the land of Tob. And there were gathered vain men to Jephthah, and went out with him. And it came to pass in process of time, that the children of Ammon made war against Israel. And it was so that when the children of Ammon made war against Israel, the elders of Gilead went to fetch Jephthah out of the land of Tob. And they said unto Jephthah, Come and be our captain, that we may fight with the children of Ammon. And Jephthah said unto the elders of Gilead, Did not ye hate me, and expel me out of my father's house? And why are ye come unto me now, when ye are in distress? And the elders of Gilead said unto Jephthah, Therefore we turn again to thee now, that thou mayest go with us and fight against the children of Ammon, and be our head over all the inhabitants of Gilead. And Jephthah said unto the elders of Gilead, If ye bring me home again to fight against the children of Ammon, and the Lord deliver them before me, shall I be your head? And the elders of Gilead said unto Jephthah, The Lord be witness between us if we do not so according to thy words. Then Jephthah went with the elders of Gilead, and the people made him head and captain over them. And Jephthah uttered all his words before the Lord in Mizpeh. And Jephthah sent messengers unto the king of the children of Ammon, saying, What hast thou to do with me, that thou art come against me to fight in my land? And the king of the children of Ammon answered unto the messengers of Jephthah, Because Israel took away my land when he came up out of Egypt, from Arnon even unto Jabbok and unto Jordan. Now therefore, restore those lands again peaceably. And Jephthah sent messengers again unto the king of the children of Ammon, and said unto him, Thus saith Jephthah, Israel took not away the land of Moab, nor the land of the children of Ammon. But when Israel came up from Egypt, and walked through the wilderness unto the Red Sea, and came to Kadesh, then Israel sent messengers unto the king of Edom, saying, Let me, I pray thee, pass through thy land. But the king of Edom would not hearken thereto. And in like manner they sent unto the king of Moab, but he would not consent. And Israel abode in Kadesh. Then they went along through the wilderness, and compassed the land of Edom and the land of Moab, and came by the east side of the land of Moab, and pitched on the other side of Arnon, but came not within the border of Moab, for Arnon was the border of Moab. And Israel sent messengers unto Sihon, king of the Amorites, the king of Heshbon. And Israel said unto him, Let us pass, we pray thee, through thy land into my place. But Sihon trusted not Israel to pass through his coast. But Sihon gathered all his people together, and pitched in Jahaz, and fought against Israel. And the Lord God of Israel delivered Sihon and all his people into the hand of Israel, and they smote them. So Israel possessed all the land of the Amorites, the inhabitants of that country. And they possessed all the coasts of the Amorites, from Arnon even unto Jabbok, and from the wilderness even unto Jordan. So now the Lord God of Israel hath dispossessed the Amorites from before his people Israel. And shouldest thou possess it? Wilt not thou possess that which Chemosh thy God giveth thee to possess? So whomsoever the Lord our God shall drive out from before us, them will we possess. And now, art thou anything better than Balak, the son of Zippor, king of Moab? Did he ever strive against Israel, or did he ever fight against them while Israel dwelt in Heshbon and her towns, and in Aroer and her towns, and in all the cities that be along by the coast of Arnon 300 years? Why therefore did ye not recover them within that time? Wherefore I have not sinned against thee, but thou doest me wrong to war against me. The Lord the judge be judged this day between the children of Israel and the children of Ammon. Howbeit, the king of the children of Ammon hearkened not unto the words of Jephthah which he sent him. Then the Spirit of the Lord came upon Jephthah, and he passed over Gilead and Manasseh, and passed over Mizpeh of Gilead, and from Mizpeh of Gilead he passed over unto the children of Ammon. And Jephthah vowed a vow unto the Lord, and said, If thou shalt without fail deliver the children of Ammon into mine hands, then it shall be that whatsoever cometh forth of the doors of my house to meet me when I return in peace from the children of Ammon shall surely be the Lord's, and I will offer it up for a burnt offering. So Jephthah passed over unto the children of Ammon to fight against them, and the Lord delivered them into his hands. And he smote them from Aroer even till thou come to Minnith, even 20 cities, and unto the plain of the vineyards with a very great slaughter. Thus the children of Ammon were subdued before the children of Israel. And Jephthah came to Mizpeh unto his house, and behold, his daughter came out to meet him with timbrels and with dancers, and she was his only child. Beside her he had neither son nor daughter. And it came to pass when he saw her that he rent his clothes and said, Alas, my daughter, thou hast brought me very low, and thou art one of them that trouble me. For I have opened my mouth unto the Lord, and I cannot go back. And she said unto him, My father, if thou hast opened thy mouth unto the Lord, do to me according to that which hath proceeded out of thy mouth, for as much as the Lord hath taken vengeance for thee of thine enemies, even of the children of Ammon. And she said unto her father, Let this thing be done for me. Let me alone 2 months, that I may go up and down upon the mountains and bewail my virginity, I and my fellows. And he said, Go. And he sent her away for 2 months, and she went with her companions and bewailed her virginity upon the mountains. And it came to pass at the end of 2 months that she returned unto her father, who did with her according to his vow which he had vowed, and she knew no man. And it was a custom in Israel that the daughters of Israel went yearly to lament the daughter of Jephthah the Gileadite 4 days in a year.
9: 2 Peter 1 verse 16. For we have not followed cunningly devised fables when we made known unto you the power and coming of our Lord Jesus Christ, but were eyewitnesses of his majesty. Verse 19. We have also a more sure word of prophecy, whereunto ye do well that ye take heed, as unto a light that shineth in a dark place, until the day dawn, and the day star arise in your hearts, knowing this first, that no prophecy of the Scripture is of any private interpretation. For the prophecy came not in old time by the will of man, but holy men of God spake as they were moved by the Holy Ghost. Praise the Lord! Good morning, precious saints, servants of the Lord Jesus Christ, with those that have obtained like precious faith through the righteousness of God and our Savior Jesus Christ. Grace and peace be multiplied unto you. Love, Pastor Rice.
10: Praise the Lord. Hallelujah. Good morning, Pastor Rice. God bless you, Sister Rose, and precious saints at the Overcomer and across the world. May God continue to give you strength to continue preaching, Pastor Rice. I see Jesus in you and in all of my precious brothers and sisters. I need Jesus. I need Jesus so bad. I need Jesus every second, minute, hour, day, week, month, every day of my life. Thank you for the daily scriptures and the wonderful preaching. It's much needed. I don't know where I would be without the Word and my loving sweet family at the Overcomer. I love you, Maranatha. Love, Sister Mira.
11: 2 Corinthians 3 verses 5 to 6. Not that we are sufficient of ourselves to think anything as of ourselves, but our sufficiency is of God, who also hath made us able ministers of the New Testament, not of the letter, but of the Spirit, for the letter kills, but the Spirit giveth life. John 6 verses 63 to 64. It is the Spirit that quickens, the flesh profits nothing. The words that I speak unto you, they are spirit, and they are life. But there are some of you that believe not. For Jesus knew from the beginning who they were that believed not, and who should betray him. Ecclesiastes 12 verse 12. And further, by these, my son, be admonished, of making many books there is no end, and much study is a weariness of the flesh. 1 Corinthians 2 verse 14. But the natural man receives not the things of the Spirit of God, for they are foolishness unto him, neither can he know them, because they are spiritually discerned. We need you, Lord Jesus. Good morning, Pastor Rice, and all of my brothers and sisters who have been made alive through the hearing of faith. Which things also we speak, not in the words which man's wisdom teaches, but which the Holy Ghost teaches, comparing spiritual things with spiritual. 1 Corinthians 2 verse 13. Maranatha, God bless you, love, Brother Edward.
12: Thou whom I have taken from the ends of the earth, and called thee from the chief men thereof, and said unto thee, Thou art my servant. I have chosen thee, and not cast thee away. Fear thou not, for I am with thee. Be not dismayed, for I am thy God. I will strengthen thee. Yea, I will help thee. Yea, I will uphold thee with the right hand of my righteousness. Behold, all they that were incensed against thee shall be ashamed and confounded. They shall be as nothing, and they that strive with thee shall perish. Thou shalt seek them and shalt not find them, even them that contended with thee. They that war against thee shall be as nothing, and as a thing of naught. For I, the Lord, thy God, will hold thy right hand, saying unto thee, Fear not, I will help thee. Fear not, thou worm Jacob, and ye men of Israel, I will help thee, saith the Lord, and thy Redeemer, the Holy One of Israel. Isaiah 41, 9 and 14. Standing in faith, Brother Neil.
13: Amen. But unto every one of us is given grace according to the measure of the gift of Christ. Wherefore he saith, when he ascended up on high, he led captivity captive, and gave gifts unto men, for the perfecting of the saints, for the work of the ministry, for the edifying of the body of Christ. Understand thou what thou read? How can I accept some man should guide me? Good morning, Pastor. Preach, brother. Brother Timothy Yesnack.
14: John 6, verse 63. It is the Spirit that quickens. The flesh profits nothing. The words that I speak unto you, they are spirit, and they are life. Pastor Timothy.
15: Praise the Lord. Good morning, Pastor Rice. God is good, for his mercy endureth forever. The Lord bless thee and keep thee. The Lord make his face shine upon thee and give thee peace. Bless you, man of God. Maranatha. Brother Kurt.
16: 1 Colossians 1:27. But God hath chosen the foolish things of this world to confound the wise. And God hath chosen the weak things of this world to confound the things which are mighty. No flesh shall glory in his presence. Continuing in the patient waiting for Jesus Christ, the only wise God. Brother Charles and Sister Sharon.
17: Good morning, precious brother. Romans 13 verse 8. Owe no man anything, but to love one another. For he that loveth another hath fulfilled the law. Truly, God is good to Israel, even to such as are of a clean heart. Praise the Lord. Running and leaping and praising God. Love, Sister Sherry.
9: 2 Corinthians 11 verses 3 to 4. But I fear, lest by any means, as the serpent beguiled Eve through his subtlety, so your minds should be corrupted from the simplicity that is in Christ. For if he that cometh preaches another Jesus, whom we have not preached, or if ye receive another spirit, which ye have not received, or another gospel, which ye have not accepted, ye might well bear with him. Thank you, Lord Jesus, our wonderful Savior, our only hope. Hallelujah. God bless you, Pastor Rice, Sister Rose, and all the saints of God. Maranatha. Love, Brother Patterson.
8: Psalm 51, 14-15. Deliver me from blood guiltiness, O God, Thou God of salvation, and my tongue shall sing aloud of thy righteousness. O Lord, open thou my lips, and my mouth shall show forth thy praise. Good morning to you, Pastor Rice, and to Sister Rose, and to all of the family of God gathered here and around the world. May God continue to bless us together again today and forevermore. I pray that God will help us to glorify the name of Jesus and help us to believe, speak, and perform of his will in all we do. In the name of Jesus, amen. Maranatha. God is good and his mercy endureth forever. Love, Brother Malone.
18: He's alive. He's alive. The stone is rolled away. Jesus is alive. Shout Hosanna. Good morning, and God's richest blessings be with you, Pastor Rice, Sister Rose, and all my brethren everywhere. Thank you, brother, for expounding the scriptures unto us. And he said unto them, These are the words which I spake unto you, while I was yet with you, that all things must be fulfilled, which were written in the law of Moses, and in the prophets, and in the Psalms, concerning me. In the beginning was the Word, and the Word was with God, and the Word was God. The same was in the beginning with God. In him was life, and the life was the light of men. And the light shineth in darkness, and the darkness comprehended it not. He is risen indeed. Hallelujah! The King is coming. Peace be unto you. In his grace, love, Sister Tracy.
19: I love you because he first loved us. Bless you, Brother Rice and Sister Rose. Really, I do esteem you highly. Brother, to me, you are a good friend who tells me the truth always, even when it hurts. I know Brother Beloved by the way you give him glory. I do feel the authority on you, and only because Jesus, God, is able to have course in you. He keeps you, and that's the truth. And because I do receive you, and the prophet of God, whom I heard first, he keeps me. Glory, hallelujah, is how I feel right now, as I would be speaking to you face to face. May God help me in the name of Jesus Christ. Amen.
20: God bless you, Pastor Rice and Sister Rose, and all the saints there and around the world. God bless you, my family. Glory, hallelujah. Thank you, Lord, for the broadcast and for the preaching that goes forth throughout the world. Your word is very much needed and encouraging and strengthening. We need you, Lord, and we are waiting for your return. We praise you, God. Lord, I thank you for my family who are in this spiritual battle with me. I need and love them all. Give us strength and encouragement and patience. I'm praying for you all, my family. I pray that you love one another. Keep looking up my family and don't let Satan steal your joy. Love, Sister Sophia Topman in Danville, Kentucky.
21: Hi.

0: All right, that's for the children who receive his pardon. That has to come first. This thing can't have any mistakes in it, can't have any errors in it, can't be any hay, wood, or stubble in this building. Solely by the blood of the Lamb. What holds it all together is the blood of the Lamb, the Spirit of God, the olive oil, the oil of anointing. So God's loving his remnant right now, and he wants us to love him back. He doesn't want you to love him back because he gave you a chocolate cake, or the corn came well, or anything like that. He wants you to love him back because your sins have been forgiven. That's the only thing God will accept from you right now. When God poured out the Spirit in 1906 and 7 there at Susan Street, he poured out the gift of tongues on the people. If you didn't receive the gift of tongues, if you fought against it, you labored against it like a lot of people. He killed people right and left in that. He killed people who fought preachers of God up and talked against it. He would literally kill them right in the pulpit, have them die after they preached the message against it. That was the truth he was trying to establish. He did establish it. And if you opposed it, he would kill you. All right. And if you weren't killed physically, he would kill ones physically to magnify that they were against him. Others just died spiritually by the thousands, by the millions. You've got to receive whatever God is doing at any specific time. You must receive it. You must receive it. If you don't receive it, you'll be out of the picture and you'll fall away. I don't believe God wants anybody here to fall away. I've come to grips with that a few years. This is the final church. It's a filthy church. It's a disgusting church. The sin is massive. Out of that, God's going to build his pure church. And he's doing it right now. He's doing it right now. So quit looking for everybody to leave. Quit talking about there's going to be another cutoff. There's going to be all this kind of stuff. You better worry about you being cut off. I got to worry about me being cut off. All you got to do is slip away in your mind and you'll get... You find yourself cut off from God just any given time during the day. You start to desire something or covet something or get pleasure from something that doesn't please God. The next thing you know, you've been cut off from his presence. You go out of the body when you do those things. You're out of God's presence at that point. Don't do it. Only one thing right now for you to focus on. Your sins are forgiven. Your sins are forgiven. Your iniquity is purged. He's a promise to take care of iniquity. It shall be done. We'll subdue it. What a God we serve.
1: Thank you, Father.
0: Thank you, Lord. Thank you, Father. Come on, let's fight the good fight of faith and not lose this thing. If you think you can do it by your works, or you think you're going to be, you're perfect without sin in your flesh, in your physical body right now. Now, I'm telling you, you're all perfect right now in Christ. Everybody in this room is perfect in Christ. But you think you can go around and do that on your own, you'd actually just go around and we'll follow you around with a little book here, okay?
1: All right.
0: We'll watch you and we won't even have to write down your thoughts, just your deeds will be enough. You'll have to forgive you 490 times. Don't kid yourself, saints. Job, Brother Steer gave us a great revelation some months ago. He said, the thing that pleased God that Job said, it was not his arguing with the comforters. It was when he finally said, I abhor myself.
1: Yeah.
0: I'm vile. I'm disgusting. I'm self-righteous. That's what the Bible says. Job was self-righteous because he was trying to defend himself. Well, the comforters forced him to do that. Well, he still didn't have to do that. It was in him. I never did this. I never did that. He goes right through it. Okay. I've done them all. I thank God that Christ died for me because I've done everything Job said he didn't do. And more. God is increasing the revelation of his love. And he wants that love returned with the same intensity. And that's where we're lacking right now. Our intensity of that love is not meeting the love that's been sent down from above. So you're an adulterer. So you're a glutton. So you're a fornicator. So you're a drug addict. So you're this. So you're that. Whatever it may be. His love is greater than all of that. To forgive you, to pardon you, and to cleanse and purge and help you move on in Christ. We don't throw all that other stuff out, the building of the church, the transforming of the mind, the renewing of the mind, all that stuff. It's all part of that, but nothing can really happen until you grasp that. God won't let it happen until you can grasp that.
1: Hallelujah.
0: And it's going to be a quick work. And most of it done right at the very end. But prior to that, God has to build up his true worshipers. They got to be repenting people.
2: Yes, Lord.
0: When I was first enlightened, or born again as we call it, I didn't know much about what was sin and what wasn't sin. But the things God had showed me and convicted me with, he immediately took all that out of me completely. And like Brother Stair says, though, then I began to find out what a sinner I was.
1: Hallelujah.
0: Bit by bit, piece by piece. And basically it all comes down to our pride. if you'll go to your most of your carnal and your spiritual, you will find pride behind everything. Pride is the thing that's way behind all. Satan began it all. The transgression was begun by Satan in heaven with pride. I will exalt myself. It was all pride and ambition. We don't use that word much here when we preach, but it's a word we ought to think about. Ambition.
1: Right.
0: What is your ambition? You know, people in the world, you're trained to have ambition. He's a very ambitious man. He's an ambitious student, ambitious athlete, ambitious this, that, or whatever. But ambitious with, in the world of Christianity, that's an abomination. That's a total abomination. You should have no ambitions at all. Your only thing is to know Christ.

0: That's how good he is.
1: To hear.

But who may abide the day of the coming? And who shall stand in the appearance? For he is like a refiner's fire, and like pure silver. He shall sit as a refiner and purifier of silver.

0: listening to the International Broadcast, the Overcomers, and this is the voice of the Last Day Prophet of God. From Baltimore, South Carolina, to bring you a message and the proclamation of the soon return of the Lord Jesus Christ. My servant, I want you this day to speak unto my people and unto the United States of America. For the day of her judgment has now come up before me, and it's time that I must move against this nation and against those within her ranks who call themselves my people. The judgment of the Lord thy God is now resting upon you, even at the time of the coming of my Son Jesus Christ is a set time.
1: Because you have not heard calamity upon calamity, tragedy upon tragedy, and evil upon evil, and destruction upon destruction, you'll be upon this place, saith the Lord. Hear me, world. I send unto you prophets.
2: They have Moses and the prophets. If they don't hear them, neither would they hear, though one rose from the dead. I sent unto you prophets. They have Moses and the prophets. If they don't believe them, neither would they believe, though one rose from the dead.
3: Therefore saith the Lord God, it is now the time that I have spoken, and it shall come to pass, saith God, when throughout all the world there will be chaos, there will be floods and famines and earthquakes and fires and plagues on every side. You have chosen to serve

0: The Great Tribulation is going to affect the entire world, and it is designed to try the saints of God who have become contaminated and corrupted by the ways of this life. Total, absolute separation from the world is going to be required. It will come about when that mark of the beast is fully implemented. Just a few days ago, we were sitting here talking about some of the things that's doing, being done in America as far as growing your own food, living your own life. They're entwining your lives so desperately that you're not going to be able to do it. We were just talking the other day about how a local fruit producer here is now being scrutinized, told he can't even have a cat or on his farm because the cat might spray the stuff and pollute the ground. So it's getting to where the only source of food that you're going to have is going to be that which is provided by the world. I try to tell it to you. We warned you about it. Most of you folk have done nothing to prepare for this time. You're so indebted to the things of this world. My God. Oh, what are we going to do? They keep saying to me, well, it should have already been done. Separate. Come out from among them. Be separate. Gather with the people of God. Endure the afflictions that come from your flesh being crucified and your will being submitted. Moses chose rather to suffer affliction with the people of God. Right here on the farm many times, I watched brothers and sisters want to go off on their own and do their own thing instead of working together. And I often quote the scripture to them. These are they which separate themselves sensually, emotionally, physically, having not the spirit of unity and love and forgiveness, which is required to be able to stand in this evil day. The news is just devastating. U.S. cattle inventory drops to lowest since 1952 because of the drought. You see some of you people, you go to them stores and you see all these provided things there and you think it's never going to run out. But you know most stores in most cities don't have enough food in their grocery stores to feed their population for even 2 or 3 days. Do you understand this, how desperate this is? Continuing drought in West Africa kills millions, or will kill millions. Lord have mercy. God help us. Over in Japan, millions are about ready to be evacuated because of the radiation. Upon the earth, there is distress of nations with perplexity. Sea of the waves roaring. Over in Spain, unemployment now passes 5 million. People are out of work, can't make any money, can't pay their bills, in desperate situations, while the elite keep blowing in the wind that they're going to solve the problem. It will not be done. It will not be done.
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1: We're in Revelation today, Revelation 22.

0: Verses 14 through 17 is our text. Blessed are they that do his commandments, that they may have the right to the tree of life and may enter in through the gates into the city. For without are gods and sorcerers and whoremongers and murderers and idolaters and whosoever loveth and maketh a lie. I, Jesus, have sent mine angel to testify unto you these things in the churches. I am the root and the offspring of David and the bright and morning star. And the Spirit and the bride say, come. And let him that heareth say, come. And let him that is athirst come. And whosoever will, let him take the water of life freely. Thank you, God, for your word and for revelation. Thank you for the life-changing study that this has been. And thank you for the truths that you've illuminated to us and given us, and the prophecy that you've given us to make us aware of what's coming, so we can be comforted and everybody else can be warned. And that we can be that warning to so many people that need that desperate warning. I pray that you'd be with me in preaching this message. And I pray, as always, if any offense or conviction comes from your word, God, that people would grow from that conviction instead of running from it. Because those are the only two choices, and that's why it's there. And I thank you for this opportunity. And I again pray that you'd be with me in preaching this message, and that you'd be with us all in receiving these truths with open minds and open hearts. And I thank you and praise you in Jesus' name. Amen. So, last week we went back in time a bit. Remember, we kind of went backwards and looked at some of the texts that we've already seen, but I elaborated on them because I felt like it wasn't a complete study on those things. We looked at Mystery Babylon fuller, and boy, oh boy, it was a humdinger, and there was a lot of strong reaction after the service. And not only that, last week I had to preach at the old folks' homes, and I preached that about Mystery Babylon at the old folks' home too. And there was a lady that came up to me after at the old folks' home, shaking with anger, and said, "You're a sick man." I'm just telling you what the Bible says. I don't know what's going on in your life if you think that. But there was an old man in the room at the old folks' home too. Obviously, all old people. And an old man came up to me and said, "It is so refreshing to hear the truth from the pulpit that you never hear anywhere else." And I thought, this is amazing, because here are two people that heard the exact same thing. One of them was literally shaking, shaking with anger, calling me a sick man. And another guy who heard the exact same words said, "That's so refreshing to hear the truth from the pulpit that we don't ever hear before." They heard the exact same thing. That's an amazing thing to me. But we're back in Revelation, I think, if this God allows, and it goes well today, next week will probably be the last time we're in Revelation. So we'll go through this last portion of the book. It's sad. I feel sad about it. But what our text is showing us is now really a bit of a review. And it's interesting because it's kind of how Genesis begins, except the opposite. Genesis begins in chapter 1. We get a narrative of the creations of heaven and earth, and the plants and the fish and the humans and the animals and all that. And it's getting more detail in the next chapter. You get more detail about what God set up in the first chapter of Genesis. In the second chapter, Genesis tells us, for instance, God took the rib out of Adam and made his wife. And you get more detail about what was laid down in the first chapter. First chapter was kind of an overview of creation. And then it starts to get more detail. Well, in Revelation, in this last chapter, chapter 22, we're seeing that in the opposite. We've had great detail about things, and now it's kind of an overview at the end. We're getting kind of a review of things that we've gone over. Revelation's already told us. We've gone over these things in sermons in very great detail already. For instance, the tree of life. We had a whole sermon on the tree of life. The tree of life has come up in Revelation in detail, and now we get a little bit of an overview that it's here again. We saw in Revelation a couple of times that the tree of life comes up. And we went over it in great detail. And here it is now again, kind of in summary, kind of in review. And we're seeing in Revelation 22 a review of a lot of the great detail that we've already had. And then it says in verse 14, 22:14, it says, "Blessed are they that do His commandments, that they might have the rights of the tree of life." So we know you don't get eternal life through the tree of life because you do the things that you're supposed to do. You get the right of the tree of life because you believe the truth of the work that Jesus did. We don't get eternal life because of the work that we did. We get eternal life because of the work that Jesus did. So when we see in Revelation 22:14, "Blessed are they that do His commandments, that they might have the rights of the tree of life." People get confused, and the people that attack the Bible and nitpick the Bible and wrest the scriptures, take things out of context. We've gone through the salvation plan a zillion times. We are very, very well aware of how salvation works and how it doesn't. "For grace are ye saved by faith, not of works." We know that. "Not of yourselves, it is the gift of God, not of works, lest any man should boast." We know how salvation works. It's not through doing things. It's through the belief in what Jesus did on the cross that you get forgiven of your sins, that you get eternal life, that you get the right to the tree of life. It comes through the work that Jesus did on the cross, not through anything that we've done. And this is, we already know this. So this verse 14 comes up. It's a review already of what we know. Nobody can do things. That's what works are, doing things. You can't do things to earn your way into heaven, to earn your way into the tree of life. That doesn't work. It's Jesus' work. It's not our work. When it says, the verse I just read, Ephesians 2:8-9, "For by grace are ye saved through faith, and that not of yourselves, it is the gift of God, not of works, lest any man should boast." It's not the faith that is the gift of God, it's the saving grace that is the gift of God. And people take these things so far out of context that you start to get these abhorrent doctrines. And you can't pick and choose one single verse out of the Bible. You have to see the context of where it's at. We've gone through every single verse of Revelation. And that's how you study the Word of God. You go through the Word of God. You don't just pick one single verse and then discuss it, because you can take it in a zillion different directions that it's not supposed to go. So we know that blessed are they that do His commandments, that they may have the right to the tree of life. That's just a review of things, and people are blessed if they do the commandments of God. That's completely true. But you have the right to the tree of life because you're a born-again believer, believing the work that Jesus did, not relying on the work that you did. We know that. That's how salvation works. That's what salvation is. You get forgiven of your sins because of what Jesus did, not because of what we do. That's vital. I mean, that's what Christianity is. That's absolutely vital. John 14:15, Jesus speaking says, "If you love me, keep my commandments." If you love me, keep my commandments. Jesus establishes love and belief. Belief is loving Jesus. Jesus is establishing love for Him comes first. If you love me, then this will follow. If you love me, if you believe in me, you will keep my commandments. If you love me, this will follow. But this is, you will keep my commandments. You believe in Jesus first, and then you keep His commandments to illustrate that you believe in Jesus. That's how it works. That's what salvation is. If you believe in Him and you love Him, you will do what He says. The love for Jesus is established. And then what comes from the love of Jesus is you do what He says. Love or belief is established first. And then you do what He says. And He will bless you for keeping His commandments. Absolutely. Jesus rewards faithfulness every single time. He will absolutely bless you if you keep His commandments. And then, because you love Jesus, you have access to the tree of life. You will be rewarded with eternal life because you believe the work that Jesus did on the cross. Not because you're relying on your own work. That means nothing. Again, Isaiah 64:6 says, all our righteousnesses are filthy rags. You can't do stuff to earn your way into heaven. It's amazing how that verse keeps coming up. And as we go somewhere else in Revelation, maybe it won't. Maybe there'll be a different set of verses that keep coming up. But right now, that verse keeps coming up because it's apropos to where we're at. You cannot work your way into heaven. Everything that we think is righteous, God would say is filthy rags. It's Jesus' work that is what salvation is, not our work. So, doing what Jesus has told you to do doesn't make you a believer. That's out of order. Doing what Jesus has told you to do doesn't make you a believer. You believe in Jesus first, and then you do what you're told to do because you believe Him. Your works illustrate or demonstrate that you're a believer in Jesus Christ. Your works do not make you a believer in Jesus Christ. That is absolutely vital. It's obvious. I feel bad going over this because it's such a basic, obvious truth. But it is so essential. That's what salvation is. You cannot work your way into heaven. Jesus has done the work. You believe who Jesus is and what He's done for you. That's what salvation is. That is the basic truth of forgiveness of sins. It's the foundational truth of Christianity, really. Everyone has to understand it. Maybe I shouldn't take it for granted that everyone does understand it, because there are so many, hopefully not in this church right now, I hope this truth has been established so strongly that everybody understands that. I think that would be the case. But there are tons and tons of people that do not understand that. There are entire denominations that don't understand that. Entire denominations that think they have to do stuff to work their way into heaven. That's what the Catholic Church is founded on. You have to keep the sacraments to get into heaven. You have to do all this stuff to get into heaven. It's not the case what the Orthodox Church is founded on. It's what the Episcopalian Church is founded on. You have to do all this stuff to get into heaven. Jesus' work on the cross is not enough for them. You have to do this stuff. You have to keep the sacraments to get into heaven. Jehovah's Witnesses think you need to go door to door. Literally knock on door after door. Log your hours to get into heaven. Seventh-day Adventists think you need to keep the Sabbath to be saved. You do not. Muslims think that you have to make a pilgrimage to Mecca and participate in jihad to be saved. You'll say, come on. From Ankerberg Theological Research Institute, the Quran suggests that the prospect of salvation largely depends on one's ability to earn Allah's favor through positive deeds. We read in Surah 23:102-3. This is what that surah says. Quote, in the day of judgment, those whose balances shall be heavy with good works shall be happy. But they whose balances shall be light are those who shall lose their souls and shall remain in hell forever. One's good deeds must outweigh one's bad deeds. That's works-based salvation. That's the Catholic Church. That's the Muslims, the Orthodox, the Episcopal. There are tons of people that think there are scales in heaven. Literally what we just read in the Quran, totally false, but so common in what people think. Not just Muslims. There are tons of people, most of the world, thinks that there are scales in heaven. And that your good works are going to be piled on one side, and your bad works are going to be piled on the other side. And if your good works outweigh your bad works, it's what we just read. The Quran says this. If your good works outweigh your bad works, you're in. If your bad works outweigh your good works, you're out. But that doesn't happen to anybody except Stalin and Hitler. And that's not true. In any way, shape, or form, is that not true? It is not your works that decide whether you go to heaven. It's whether you believe Jesus' works, which is done on the cross to forgive our sins. Those works are what get us into heaven. The works of Jesus Christ dying on the cross, shedding his sinless blood for us, is what gets us into heaven. That sacrifice that Jesus made of himself is what pays for our sins, is what forgives our sins. That, and then that forgiveness is only applied to those that believe it to be true. You can bake brownies and serve turkey dinners to the homeless and push people around in wheelchairs till you're blue in the face. It does not do a single thing for your salvation. You can eat all the sun-shaped wafers on the face of the earth, and it does nothing for your salvation. You can get baptized 7 million times, and it does nothing for your salvation. You can get little drops of water on every baby's head on the planet, and it does nothing for their salvation. It is the work of Jesus Christ that has paid for our sins. And he's already done it. It's just not applied to anybody that doesn't believe it to be true. There are no scales in heaven. But that's what identifies a cult. They come up with different ideas of what salvation is. And they come up with things you have to do to be saved. That's what a cult is. That's the mark of a cult. The mark of a cult is they have different ways of salvation other than through Jesus Christ. So if you believe that you have to be baptized to be saved, you're in a cult. If you believe that you have to eat a round sun-shaped wafer that you call Jesus Christ, by the way, if you believe that you have to eat a round sun-shaped wafer to be saved from your sins, you are in a cult. And I feel bad going over this because this should be so obvious. But when you think about it, most of the world does not understand this at all. So it's vital that we not only understand it, but have such a grasp on it that you can tell it. Because when you say to somebody, you're in a cult because you rely on a sun-shaped wafer for your salvation, you're going to get yelled at. You're going to get called a sick man. And you need to be able to bounce back from that and explain how this is the case. I use this example all the time. When you play an instrument, you learn the song, you play it over and over and over and over and over. And why? Because then you can play it in your bedroom, great. Now you're going to have to play it in the bar. And there's somebody throwing a bottle at your head while you're trying, or they're standing right in front of your face singing different lyrics than what is in the song. You've got to be able to know that song inside and out to be able to perform it when it's needed and not get thrown off track when crazy things are happening. So when some person is saying, you're a sick man, you don't get flustered. You say, there's a long line of idols that people call Mary. This is very important to understand. There's a long line of idols that now in this portion of history, that those idols that used to be Semiramis and all the things that we went over last week, now they're called, now that idol Semiramis, who at times through history has been called other names, Ishtar and Astarte and all these names, now is called Mary. That's the truth of the matter. And people need to understand that. If somebody's going to get mad about that and try and call you names and attack you for telling exactly what the Word of God says, you need to be able to hold your ground and respond in a kind way to say, listen, now you can get mad all you want. It's still what the Bible says. This is not my problem. This is your problem. you have to know the truth very strongly to not get thrown off when crazy things are said. When people will say, well, but you have to get baptized to be saved, and here's where it said, well, no, that's not what it said. What you're reading this wrong. Let me try and help you with what it actually says. So most people do not know that there are no scales in heaven. Most people believe that you've got to pile on your good works on one side of the scale and outweigh your bad works on the other side of the scale. That is really what most of the world believes. It is rare to have a church like this that understands the truth so completely. So that's such a great blessing. And if every person will be judged not on what they do, but what they believe about what Jesus did. If they reject Jesus, they're rejecting the word of Jesus, they're going to have a hard judgment. It's going to go very poorly for them. If they believe the truth of Jesus, then they will be saved from their sins. Every person on earth will be judged whether they believe or reject the truth of Jesus Christ as taught in the Bible. It's not the truth of Jesus Christ as made up by cults. It is not the truth of Jesus Christ. You can't say you believe in Jesus Christ and then say, I believe that he's a sun-shaped wafer to be cannibalized. That is not believing the truth of Jesus Christ. There will be harsh judgment for people that think that. And I am sorry that that's the case. I don't want that to be the case. But that's how God has set this world up. You believe the truth of Jesus Christ or you reject it. And John 12:48 says very clearly, he that rejecteth me and receiveth not my words has one that judgeth him. The word that I have spoken, the same shall judge him in the last day. You cannot look at the Bible and say, I don't believe this is what it says. You cannot hear the truth of the word of God and say, I don't believe it. I believe what my cult is teaching instead. And I say that word and it's harsh, I know, on people's ears. Cult is a hard word because we all have people in our lives that are in cults. So that's a hard word to say. And I know it's a hard word on people's ears because you may have a husband in a cult. You may have a sister, a brother, a son, a daughter, whoever, in a cult. Not just deceived, going week after week or whenever, occasionally, to a cult. They are cult members. If you believe that Jesus is a round, sun-shaped wafer to be cannibalized, you are in a cult. You will be judged on the Word of God. Jesus is not a round, sun-shaped wafer. That is rejecting the Word of God. The Jehovah's Witnesses think Jesus is Michael the Archangel. Jesus is not Michael the Archangel. If you believe that, you are in a cult. And you will be judged harshly because you are rejecting the word of God. He that rejecteth me and receiveth not my words has one that judges him. The word that I have spoken, the same shall judge him in the last day. Jesus is not Michael the Archangel. If someone believes that, they are rejecting Jesus' words. They are believing the teaching of a cult over the word of God. Jesus is not a round, sun-shaped wafer that is to be cannibalized. They are believing the words of a cult instead of the word of God. They will die in their sins, unforgiven sins. This is horrific. This is vital to understand. So when people say, I love Jesus, they're saying this with sincerity. They love the Jesus that's taught to them by their cult. The Jehovah's Witnesses have taught their people that Jesus Christ is Michael the Archangel. So a Jehovah's Witness will look at you with all sincerity and say, I love Jesus Christ. But it's not the Jesus Christ of the Bible. They are rejecting the Word of God. They will have a very harsh judgment. They will die and go to hell with their sins unforgiven because they are rejecting the truth of the Word of God that they will be judged on. They are calling Jesus Christ Michael the Archangel because their cult has taught them that. Not because the Word of God has taught them that. They reject the Word of God. So the Catholics, the Orthodox, the Episcopalians, they're doing the same thing. They're saying they love Jesus Christ with all their heart. And they'll look at you sincerely and say, I love Jesus Christ. But it's the same thing the Jehovah's Witnesses do. Jesus Christ is not Michael the Archangel. You are not believing on Jesus Christ when you say you love Jesus Christ. Jesus Christ is not a round, sun-shaped wafer to be cannibalized. When you say you love Jesus, the Jesus Christ of the Catholic Church, you are saying you love an idol. And you will be damned in hell for that, for eternity. That's how serious it is. And so what happens, it drives me crazy, people get tricked by Satan because Satan has called this idol now Jesus. Satan has taught through his cults, those are his churches, that Jesus Christ is Michael the Archangel, or a round sun-shaped wafer, or a million other things. Mormons have an absurd view of Jesus Christ too. They teach that this idol is called Jesus. Because it makes it hard. If the idol was still called Semiramis, if the idol was still called Tammuz, there would be no problem for people understanding this truth. If the idol wasn't called Jesus, it would be a lot easier for people to understand. But Satan calls this idol Jesus, and it tricks most of the world. It tricks most of the world. And they die in their unforgiven sins. Because he that rejecteth me, you are rejecting Jesus if you think he's a round sun-shaped wafer, if you think he's Michael the Archangel, if you think he's Satan's brother like the Mormons do. If you reject, he that rejecteth me and receiveth not my words, Jesus has taught different things than this, has one that judges him. The word that I have spoken, the same shall judge him in the last day. This is why the cults are so wicked. They lie about Jesus Christ. They promote idol worship, and they call that idol Jesus. And they are damning billions to hell. They trick people on purpose. They trick people that their idol is Jesus Christ. And so these poor people will look at you in the face and say, I believe in Jesus. And they do. But it's the Jesus of the Jehovah's Witnesses. It's the Jesus of the Catholic Church. It's the Jesus of the Episcopalians. It's not Jesus of the Bible. It's an idol that they call Jesus. This is vital to understand. This is vital because, first of all, because Jesus came, one of the reasons he came was to defeat the works of the devil. This is the absolute manifestation of the works of the devil. We are supposed to carry on those works and defeat the works of the devil. Let me illustrate this even more severely. There are lots of people that are New Agers. They believe a god of the New Age is called Lord Maitreya. Maitreya. They have a lot of, it has Buddhist origins, this Lord Maitreya. But a lot of New Agers believe the Lord Maitreya is Jesus Christ. Lots of them believe that. They will say to you that they believe in Jesus Christ. And the Jesus Christ that they're talking about is this Maitreya, the New Age Buddhist origin God. Maitreya. That's who they believe Jesus Christ is. But they will look at you earnestly, sincerely, in the eyes, and say, yes, I believe in Jesus, absolutely. And it's some horrific Buddhist manifestation of Baal that they call Maitreya. They do not believe in Jesus Christ, but they will look you in the eye and sincerely tell you that they do. But they obviously don't. And anybody with one ounce of discernment will know that, but most of the world doesn't have any discernment because discernment comes through the Holy Spirit. And it's just a disaster. It's a disaster. You have to have an understanding of the truth of Jesus to understand all the lies about Jesus. And these people do not have any understanding of Jesus because they reject the Word of God, which they will be judged on. It's a disaster. The Bible says we're supposed to worship in spirit and in truth. Nobody is, you can't just make up things about Jesus and say that you believe in Jesus. That's what all the cults do, but you can't do it. That is not worshiping Jesus. We are told to worship Jesus in spirit and in truth. You cannot just make things up about Jesus and then claim that you believe Jesus or worship Jesus. It doesn't work. If you love me, keep my commandments, Jesus said. Love is established first, then you do what he says. As an illustration that you love Jesus. If you hate Jesus, you will make up lies about him. If you hate, if you believe, if you love somebody, you believe what they say. If you hate somebody, you make up lies about them. That's pretty clear. So our text continues. The first verse we're still talking about. Maybe we'll, I don't know what's going to happen. Revelation 22:14, the second part of the verse. Blessed are they that do his commandments, that they might have right to the tree of life, and may enter in through the gates into the city. Blessed are they that do his commandments, that they may have right to the tree of life, because they believe who Jesus is and what he has done for them, and may enter in through the gates into the city, which is the New Jerusalem. The city is the New Jerusalem. There are a lot of people that will tell you God is done with the Jews. It wouldn't be the New Jerusalem if God were done with the Jews. It would be the new Austin, Texas. It doesn't make sense to call the New Jerusalem if God is done with the Jews. And by the way, the New Jerusalem's foundation is the 12 tribes of Israel. If God were done with the Jews, the foundation of the New Jerusalem, of which every believer will stay in for all of eternity, would not have the foundation of the 12 tribes of Israel, which it does. Revelation 21:12, and had a great, talking about the New Jerusalem, and had a great wall, and had a wall great and high, and had 12 gates, and at the gates 12 angels, and names written thereon, which are the names of the 12 tribes of the children of Israel. Is God done with the Jews? In no way. Not by a long shot. All the promises that God has made to the Jews will be fulfilled. Some of them have yet to be fulfilled. They will be fulfilled in the millennial kingdom. The New Jerusalem, which comes down from heaven, has a foundation of the 12 tribes of Israel. God is not replacing the Jews. And he never, ever will replace the Jews. And they will always be God's chosen, God's elect, God's called. That's who the Jews are. If God were done with the Jews, like so many people think, especially the Reformed and the Calvinists, New Jerusalem wouldn't have a foundation of the 12 tribes of Israel, which it does. Jerusalem was supposed to be God's holy city. It got corrupted by enormous sin. So it's going to be destroyed and remain as a city of righteousness, like it was supposed to be the whole time. But we already know that we've gone over this a lot. We're in a summary period of our text. We've already known this. We've already gone over this. We've already seen this. We've already been told about the tree of life and the New Jerusalem. And now we see again about the gates into the city. That's the New Jerusalem. We've had lots of sermons about the entire sermons about the New Jerusalem. We are told about the gates of the New Jerusalem in Revelation 21:21. And the 12 gates were 12 pearls. Every several gate was of one pearl. And the street of the city was pure gold, as it were transparent glass. Don't skip over that. That's a detail about where you will be living for all of eternity. If you're a born again believer, you will walk through those gates made of a single pearl. If you're a born again believer, you will walk those streets of gold That's not hyperbole. That's your future home. Those are your future streets that you will walk up and down. You will not walk on worn out carpet or torn up asphalt. You will walk on streets of gold, transparent, like pure glass. Transparent glass. That's your future home. People look past this New Jerusalem like it's just some side note. That's your eternity. You'll be there forever. Your mind cannot comprehend how long you'll be there forever. Forever and ever and ever. Walking in the most beautiful, uncorrupted. There will be no sin in the New Jerusalem. It will be uncorrupted, unspotted, unblemished. And that will be your home forever. And we're told who won't be there. Revelation 22:15, for without, meaning outside of New Jerusalem, for without are dogs and sorcerers and whoremongers and murderers and idolaters and whosoever loveth and maketh a lie. Again, this is a summary, a review. We already know that. The born-again believer in Jesus will live in the New Jerusalem forever, a city of righteousness forever, not corrupted by the lunacy of sin. In righteousness for all of eternity, but outside, without, are dogs and sorcerers and whoremongers and murderers and idolaters and whosoever loveth and maketh a lie. Why? Why are they outside of New Jerusalem? Because their sins aren't forgiven. Because their sin corrupts them and it can't come into a perfect place like the righteous city of the New Jerusalem. They can't get in there with their sin corrupting them. So we were all dogs and sorcerers and whoremongers and murderers and idolaters and whosoever loveth and maketh a lie. At one time we were that too. All, every person in this church, every person on earth. But a Christian is forgiven of those things by the blood of Jesus Christ. Not by you baking a bunch of brownies. By the blood of Jesus Christ. And you will have a right to the tree of life and be in the New Jerusalem forever and ever and ever. While those that are not forgiven, that do not accept, do not believe in the sacrifice that Jesus made, do not believe the truth of who Jesus is and what he's done for them, those will be outside. They will be without. They will continue to be dogs and sorcerers and whoremongers and murderers and idolaters and whosoever loveth and maketh a lie. And by the way, do you notice it says sorcerers? Do you know why it says sorcerers? Because there are sorcerers. Just like it says there are whoremongers because there are whoremongers, and there are murderers because there are murderers. There are sorcerers.
1: Yes, there are.
0: And they can be forgiven too. But if they're not, they're outside of New Jerusalem. They will not go in just like anyone else. Those that reject Jesus are still those things. Those that believe the truth of Jesus Christ are forgiven of those things. Those that reject Jesus Christ are outside, without the New Jerusalem. Those that believe the truth of who Jesus is and what he's done for them are forgiven of being those things. Sorcerers and whoremongers and murderers and idolaters. Because of what Jesus did. Not because of what you did. Not because you ate a round sun-shaped wafer. Not because you got baptized. Not because you pushed around somebody in a wheelchair. Not because you've done anything. Because of what Jesus has done on the cross for the whole world. He that rejects Jesus Christ is still those things. His sin is not forgiven. They cannot enter into heaven or the New Jerusalem because they are corrupted by sin. 1 Corinthians 6, 9-11 says, know ye not that the unrighteous shall not inherit the kingdom of God? Be not deceived. Neither fornicators, nor idolaters, nor adulterers, nor effeminate, nor abusers of themselves with mankind. Those are homosexuals. Nor thieves, nor covetous, nor drunkards, nor revilers, nor extortioners shall inherit the kingdom of God. And such were some of you, but ye are washed, but ye are sanctified, but ye are justified in the name of the Lord Jesus and by the Spirit of our God. What? We are washed. Are we washed by water? Are you not a murderer because you got dip, dip, dip, a little bit of water drip down your head? No, you're washed by the blood of Jesus Christ. Mm-hmm. Of course. Good grief. There are a lot of people that think you get washed away your sins by baptism. It is preposterous. What do you need Jesus for? It's preposterous. It's ridiculous. It's blasphemous.
1: Amen.
0: You are washed by the blood of Jesus Christ, sanctified, justified in the name of the Lord Jesus Christ. Not by dripping some water on a baby's head. Good grief. God wants your heart. He doesn't need employees. He wants your heart. You can run around and do all the stuff until you drop dead from fatigue. It means nothing. You have to put your faith and trust and belief with your heart, mind, soul, and strength in the work that Jesus did. Not try to establish your own righteousness by the nonsense that we all do that we think is so great.
1: Right.
0: It does not work that way. This is vital to understand. Yet again, most people, most of the earth does not understand this. It's the basic foundation of salvation. It's the basic truth of Christianity. Christians used to be all those things named, covetous, thieves, drunkards. But we are washed by the blood of Jesus. Not by being baptized, not by drip, drip, drip on your head as a baby. God wants your heart. That's what He wants. You get saved from your sins by your belief in what Jesus has done on the cross. His blood is the payment for our sin. His sacrifice pays for our sins. It's the only sinless sacrifice that's ever existed. That's what God requires. God the Father requires God the Son to make this sacrifice for the whole entire world so that whosoever believeth can be saved, shall be saved. There is a monumental difference between the cults that think you can do stuff to be saved and the truth of Jesus Christ. And most of the world are lost in cults. They simply do not understand this. They think you get saved by what you do. And it's very chilling about this verse that we're in, Revelation 22:15. It says, "For without are dogs and sorcerers." Without is outside of the New Jerusalem. They're not in there. They're outside. They're outside of the New Jerusalem. And those that are outside of the New Jerusalem that cannot enter in will be very aware that they're outside of the New Jerusalem and cannot enter in. They do not have access because they are corrupted by sin. They will know this. How do we know? Because we saw the rich man was begging Abraham for a drop of water to cool his tongue that was burning. He couldn't even get that, but he was well aware that he was in trouble, in torment, in these flames. That's what he says. He's in trouble and torment in these flames, and he knows it. And he knows his brothers are headed there too. You have an awareness. When there's a resurrection of the dead, some to eternal glory and some to damnation, you are aware of it. You know it. And that's terrifying. And you know what else? And the Bible doesn't say this, but I'm just supposing this. I think you'll be aware of every time you had been called to salvation and rejected it. I think that will play back in your mind as part of your torment. That you could have been the New Jerusalem. It was right there. Here's somebody that handed you a tract and you ripped it up and threw it on the ground. Here's somebody that tried to tell you the truth. Here's you were shown some verses in the Bible that could have led you to salvation, and you mocked and scoffed and ridiculed Jesus Christ. I think that will be part of people's torment. I don't know that for sure. It doesn't say that in the Bible. But it does say that people are conscious of their torment. They will be aware of their predicament for all of eternity. And every single person on the face of the earth, including in this church building right now, will either be in the New Jerusalem or in the Lake of Fire. So when it talks about those streets of gold, you may be walking those streets of gold for all of eternity, entering triumphantly through a gate made of a single pearl, triumphantly, ecstatic, in glory, or you may be in the lake of fire, conscious of your tongue burning for all of eternity, looking for one drop of water to soothe your soul, but you won't get it. That's going to happen for everybody in this church building right now. So where are you going to be? Because you're going to be in one of those two places. And if you say, I don't believe in any of that, here's where you're going to be. If you say, oh, that's just a myth, that's a fairy tale, okay, here's where you're going to be, over here, burning for all of eternity. Trying to burn off your sins that you wouldn't let Jesus forgive for all of eternity. That's where you'll be. Or, you don't have to, or you can be over here walking the streets of gold forever. What? And you don't know who's, every person that's ever lived will be in one of those two places. You may be walking in the streets of gold next to William Tyndale.
1: Amen.
0: You may be walking, we just went over on Mother's Day and Noah's wife, we don't even know her name. You may be walking the streets of gold sitting next to Noah's wife. Every person on the face of the earth will either be walking the streets of gold or burning in the lake of fire forever. And again, if you say, I don't believe any of that, it's nonsense. Okay, it's your choice, here you are. That's where you'll be. You'll be in the lake of fire forever. Just because you don't think it's true doesn't change the truth of what's told in the Bible. Matter of fact, it confirms you to what's told in the Bible. And all that is determined by Jesus. By what you think of Jesus. Not by what you do. These things are true because Jesus had told us these things. It's the next verse, Revelation 22, 16. I, Jesus, have sent my angel to testify unto you these things in the churches. You say, I don't believe these things? Okay, then you're rejecting Jesus. Because he has told you. He told you. He's telling you these things. If you say, I don't believe these things, yeah, you can do that. That's your choice. You're rejecting Jesus Christ. Here's where you go. If someone doesn't believe these things, they are rejecting Jesus Christ. We will be judged on his word, on the things that he has spoken. He has spoken these things. If someone doesn't believe these things, they're saying Jesus is a liar. They're rejecting Jesus Christ. Because Jesus himself tells us, he's telling us these things. And now notice, I'm glad, we have a little bit of time to get to this great point. Jesus is testifying these things to who? I, Jesus, have sent my angel to testify unto you these things in the churches. Jesus is testifying these things to the churches. He's telling these churches. He's telling his churches these truths. So what have churches, what have these so-called churches done? Totally rejected. Most churches do not believe the book of Revelation.
1: Yes.
0: Most churches are not churches. They are churches. They're churches of Satan. Most churches do not believe the book of Revelation. Most churches completely reject the book of Revelation. Most churches, they won't preach on it. They think it's hogwash. They think it's all illustration. They do not believe the truth of Revelation. Those are not Jesus' churches. They're proving it. I, Jesus, have sent my angel to testify unto you these things in the churches. You don't hear churches talk about Revelation because they don't believe it. They're testifying that they're not Jesus' churches. Jesus testified these things to his churches. In Revelation, all this in Revelation is part of Jesus' teachings. Everything that we read in Revelation is part of Jesus' teachings. Churches are to hold fast to these things. Not reject them. Believe them. Preach on them. Teach on them. Not reject them. Not call them allegory.
1: Amen.
0: They're the truth that Jesus has given to his churches. We're to hold fast to Jesus' teachings. We're to live our lives based on the Word of God. Not on bread alone, but on every word that proceedeth out of the mouth of God. That's how you live your life. Yet most churches do not believe revelation. Jesus is not in those churches. Those are churches of Satan. And then quickly, Jesus says, I have sent my angel to testify unto you these things in the churches. I am the root and the offspring of David and the bright and morning star. To signify Jesus is the King of the Jews, he emphasizes that he's the root and offspring of David. It's pointing out to the Jews that Jesus is in the lineage of David, the beloved King of Israel. And beyond that, he's in the lineage of David, the beloved King of Israel. Great. He's also the bright and morning star. He's the King of the Jews. He's the King of the world.
1: Amen.
0: He's the Redeemer of souls, the Creator of worlds. He's the bright and morning star. He's everything. He's the Alpha and Omega, the beginning and the end. He's everything. And then verse 17, and the Spirit and the bride say, come. And let him that heareth say, come. And let him that is athirst come, and whosoever will, let him take the water of life freely. That last point is absolutely fabulous. We had in Bible school, we had a teacher that would say, when there was a really great point, he would say, this is a golden nugget. Well, this is a golden nugget. When he is saying, come, who is saying, come? Who is calling people to Jesus? And the Spirit and the bride say, come. Who's saying, come? The Holy Spirit. Who's calling people to Jesus? The Holy Spirit. The Holy Spirit and the bride. That's it. It's the Holy Spirit and the bride of Christ, which is the church, that are calling the entire world to come to Jesus for salvation. And the Spirit and the bride say, come. And let him that heareth say, come. It's the Holy Spirit that's calling every person on the face of the earth to salvation and the church. And Jesus' church. Not the cults that call themselves churches. And Jesus' church. And everybody is called to salvation. Not just a few, like the crazy Reformed people and the Calvinist people think. All people are called to salvation. All people are called by the Holy Spirit and by the Church of Jesus Christ. When Saul was being called by the Holy Spirit, he said it was hard to kick against the pricks. That the pricks are the call of the Holy Spirit on his life. And that was going on throughout Paul's life. That wasn't just when the light of Jesus shined on him. That call was going on throughout his whole life. It is hard for thee to kick against the pricks. Those pricks weren't just 1 second. They were all throughout his life. When Saul, Paul, was standing at the side of Stephen getting stoned, those were pricks. He heard the words of Stephen. He heard all that testimony. That was pricking his soul. The pricks don't just come 1 second when the light is shining. The pricks come through all your life. That is the Holy Spirit calling you to salvation. If you reject that call, you get harder and harder and harder. And it's not just the call of the Holy Spirit on everyone's life to salvation. It's the church too. It's every single born-again believer also supposed to call people to Jesus Christ. Everyone in this church is part of the bride of Christ to call, and you are commissioned to call everyone else to Jesus Christ. So are you doing your job if you let them stay in their sins behind the gates of hell, thinking Jesus is a round, sun-shaped wafer? That's killing them. They will go to hell if you let them stay in that position. Understand the truth, and then you're to tell people. The Holy Spirit calls people to salvation, and so does the church, the bride of Christ, which is you and me and every born-again believer in the whole entire world. And the Spirit and the bride say, come. And then the next one. And let him that heareth say, come. You've heard. You've heard. Now it's time. You tell people to come. You tell people to come to Jesus.

0: responsibility of the church to call people to Jesus Christ. You have been ordained to do this. It's not just the pastor. It's every single person part of the bride of Christ. And the Spirit and the bride say, come. And let him that heareth say, come. That's every born-again believer. You've heard it. Now tell them. But I don't understand it. You do understand it. You're not saved if you don't understand it. You do understand it. You've heard the truth. Now it's our job to say, come to Jesus. Overcome the devil. Get away from these idols. Stop. Enough with fornicating with the devil. Stand against the evil that the devil is pushing on this world. We've got to do it. You say, it's not so unloving. It's too bad. People will call you a sick man. You'll live. It's not that big a deal. Get them saved. They will thank you in the New Jerusalem when you're walking down the streets with Noah's wife and William Tyndale and whoever it is that called you a sick man because they believe the truth. They will thank you. You don't have to worry about it. It's no big deal. Matthew 28:19-20 says, go ye therefore and teach all nations, baptizing them in the name of the Father and of the Son and of the Holy Ghost, teaching them to observe all things whatsoever I have commanded you. That's great. And you'll say, but I can't do it. And lo, I am with you always, even unto the end of the world. You don't have to do it by yourself. You say, I can't do it. You can do it, but you don't have to do it. Jesus is with you. He'll help you. He'll give you the words to say. Just do it. It's time. It's too much evil in this world. We're the ones that are supposed to stand against evil. Can we start doing it? Stop accepting this nonsense. The Catholic Church is a cult. The Episcopalian Church is a cult. The Orthodox Church, the Jehovah's Witnesses, the Mormons, they're cults. Get people out of that. Stop saying, oh, well, it's okay, whatever you believe. The Muslims are destroying souls. It's all cults. It's all idol worship. Get them out of it. Muslims can be saved. They can go to heaven. Why would you want them to die and go to hell? Tell them the truth. I don't care if they get mad. They will get mad. The Bible, the Word of God is an offense. They will get mad. Too bad. Tell them the truth. Jesus is God on earth. He gave his life as the only sinless sacrifice that's ever existed to pay for our sins. You do not pay for your sins yourself. You rely and put your faith and trust and belief on who did pay for your sins, which is Jesus Christ. That's what salvation is. Then he rose from the dead to defeat death. And then you will rise from the dead too and be with him forever and ever with your sins forgiven in heaven and then in the New Jerusalem for all of eternity. Or if you refuse Jesus, reject Jesus, your sins are not forgiven, you will go to hell and then the lake of fire for all of eternity because you're corrupted by sin and it can't enter into heaven. So it has to go somewhere, so it goes to hell. And then the lake of fire. These are the choices that everybody has to make. The Bible says, very literally, choose life.
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0: Well, praise the Lord. This is Evangelist R.V. Cervantes.
1: Of the book of Deuteronomy, verse number 4. Hear, O Israel, the Lord our God is one Lord. And thou shalt love the Lord thy God with all thy heart, with all thy soul, and with all thy might. Shema Israel Adonai Eloheinu Adonai.

0: 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And these words which I command thee this day shall be in thine heart. Beharu habarim haele hasher hanohe mesacha hayom al lavabehar. And thou shalt teach them diligently unto thy children, and shalt talk of them when thou sittest in thine house, and while thou walkest by thy way, and while thou liest down, and while thou risest up. Veshivnatam levanecha bebirt barta bam veshivtecha bebertecha u beleftecha vadeef u beshoftecha uvkumecha. And thou shalt bind them for a sign upon thy hand, and they shall be as frontlets between thine eyes. Uvchartam leor al yadecha veharu letotofo ben anecha. And thou shalt write them upon the post of thy house and on thy gates. Uftaftam al mozezot betecha uvi chevrecha. And another verse that goes, Baruch haba Hashem Adonai, blessed is he that comes in the name of the Lord. Well, praise the Lord. This is the Heaven and Earth Ministry, and my name is R.V. Cervantes. It is a pleasure to come before you, bringing God's Word. Baruch haba Hashem Adonai. Blessed is he that comes in the name of the Lord. Today's topic is going to be the Kingdom of Heaven. It's going to be found in the book of Matthew chapter 13, and we're going to be looking at several parables there that distinguish the Kingdom of Heaven. A question that the disciples asked Jesus, a question for us today in how Christianity has expanded. But before we do, let us read the Shema. Shema, O Israel, found in the book of Deuteronomy chapter 6, verse 4 through 9. Shema Israel Adonai Eloheinu Adonai Echad. Hear, O Israel, the Lord our God is one Lord. Barucham kavod malatuit leulam vay. Ve'ahavta et Adonai Elohecha b'chol lavacha u'b'chol nafshefcha u'b'chol me'odecha. And thou shalt love the Lord thy God with all thine heart, with all thy soul, and with all thy might. V'haru v'harim ha'ele hasher harneshe metzaycha hayom al lavechar. And these words which I command thee this day shall be in thine heart. Ve'ashivtanum levanecha ve'divartam bam ve'shivtecha bavertecha uveleftecha vade'ef uveshoftecha uvkomecha. And thou shalt teach them diligently unto thy children, and shalt talk of them when thou sittest in thy house, while thou walkest by thy way, and while thou liest down, and when thou rises up. Uvchartam leot ad yadecha vahau letotofot ben anecha. And thou shalt bind them for a sign upon thy hand, and thou shalt be as frontlets between thine eyes. Uvtaftam al mazazot betecha uvir cherevcha. And thou shalt write them upon the posts of the house and on thy gates. Father, in Jesus' name, we come before you with the word, Father, to expound it upon the people that they may learn from you, Lord, while we're living in these last days. Matthew, I hope I said the book of Matthew chapter 13, and we're going to see the parables that are in that book there. Let us go with some scriptures here. In chapter 13, the Word of God talks about several parables here that Jesus is going to be describing as the Kingdom of Heaven, the Kingdom of Heaven. The same day Jesus went out of the house and sat by the seaside, and great multitudes were gathered together unto him, so that he went into the ship and sat, and the whole multitude stood on the shore. And he spake many things unto them in parables, saying, Behold, a sower went out forth to sow. That is one parable. Another parable is given here. The kingdom of heaven is likened unto a man which soweth good seed in his field. And then we have another parable. The kingdom of heaven is like to a grain of mustard seed. That is found in chapter 13, verse 31. The kingdom of heaven is like to a grain of mustard seed. Another parable he spoke on verse 33. The kingdom of heaven is like unto leaven, which a woman took and hid in 3 measures of meal till the whole was leavened. And another parable was spoken by him. Again, the kingdom, verse 44, of heaven is like unto treasure hid in a field, the which when a man has found, he hideth, and for joy thereof goeth and selleth all that he has, and buyeth the field. Again, another parable. Verse 45, the kingdom of heaven is like unto a merchant man seeking goodly pearls. Again, in verse 47, the kingdom of heaven is like unto a net that was cast into the sea and gathereth of every kind. And that is the last kingdom, the last kingdom of heaven parable that was brought in this chapter. Or the last one, 52. The kingdom of heaven is like unto a man that is an householder, which bringeth forth out of his treasures good, things new and old. Let us look into the background of chapter 13. Jesus is presenting here the kingdom of heaven, and I've preached about this many times, the difference between the kingdom of heaven and the kingdom of God. The kingdom of heaven, Jesus stated in the Gospels, know you not that the kingdom of heaven is within you? And this is his message. This is what he was trying to bring to us to understand. The Jews did not receive or accept Jesus as the Messiah, even though he did miracles, and even though he performed in many manners. They did not receive him. Many did, though, but they didn't. Many of the Pharisees and the Sadducees and the priests that were in those days did not receive him for the reason that they were expecting a different Messiah. This Jesus that had entered the world, into their lives, into their cities, into their livelihood, was not the same Jesus they expected, the Messiah. The Messiah that they expected was one that would come in and conquer and rule and take over, my friend. A man that would come in and destroy the Romans, destroy everything that was considered evil, and usher in the millennium. The apostles that were disciples then also had this problem and would ask Jesus many a times, did not Elijah first have to come before you showed up? And Jesus pointed to them in the scriptures. Had they received John the Baptist, he was the Elijah. He was empowered by Elijah, the spirit of Elijah. And had they believed that he was the Elijah, the kingdom, the presence of the kingdom of heaven was given to them during the ministry of Jesus, to them at that time, my friend. And this is what the kingdom, this is what the mystery is in the kingdom of heaven. The word, the kingdom of heaven. When Jesus came out preaching, and so did John the Baptist, they were stating the kingdom of heaven is at hand, my friend. It's here. It's upon us. But they couldn't see it. The Pharisees couldn't see it because they were expecting a king.
1: And we know that every kingdom has a king. Well, Jesus is the Messiah. Yeshua HaMashiach, the God, the Eternal, my friend, walking in a clothely fashion of flesh among us that the people did not understand. Well, Jesus, my friend, Jesus is going to present to them these parables talking about the kingdom of heaven. For we know that three things had to take place, as I mentioned before. Elijah had to show up. The Messiah had to show up. And this was the beliefs of the Jews. And then the kingdom was going to be set up. Elijah, the Messiah, and the kingdom set up. And it didn't happen, my friend. Jesus came for a different purpose. The reason that they understood it like that was because they only saw one advent. Advent meaning one coming only. They could not see the second coming. Actually, they considered the second coming as one coming. Today, we are expecting a second return of Jesus Christ, a second advent. I know there are some teachers and some Bible believers, I don't know where they get it from, that there are many raptures and then there's many comings. Jesus returning, my friend, in the spirit in many ways. He can do it upon every person. But there is only two advents. The first one and the second one. And what the Pharisees and the scribes and the priests, as I mentioned before, failed to see was the first advent. They took the second coming, the second advent of Jesus coming back and restoring Israel as the only one, the only one. But for us, seeing it from this side of the cross, we understand that there had to be a first coming. And that happened, my friend, when Jesus came and he presented himself to the world as a child, grew up and did all the necessary things that were required by the law to become a rabbi, and then to preach God's word as it was never spoken before. Many a times he would use the word, "You have heard it said," and he's talking Old Testament, "You have heard it said this way. But I say unto you, if thou just lookest upon a woman as one sense, thou hast committed adultery in their heart, in your heart." But look at the wording. If thou lookest upon a woman and follow after her, thou hast committed adultery. But in the Old Testament, you have heard the Old Testament, adultery was adultery, my friend. By giving it the definitions, they knew what adultery was. But Jesus made it harder for us that are going to follow him. So we see here that the disciples questioned Jesus about Elijah. And Jesus had mentioned to them, for John the Baptist did appear. In Revelation chapter 11, we see another Elijah appearing there with Moses. Could this be the event that is going to draw Christ for his second advent, his second coming? This second coming is going to be with judgment, my friend. As we see in the book of Luke or the book of Mark, talking about Isaiah 61, where Jesus stood in the temple and was preaching. Isaiah 61 was preaching, "The Spirit of the Lord God," a role that was given to him. And he was supposed to have read the whole scripture. And he only read verse 1 and part of verse 2, and that was it. "The Spirit of the Lord God is upon me, because the Lord has anointed me to preach good tidings unto the meek. He has sent me to bind up the brokenhearted, to proclaim liberty to the captives and the opening of the prisons to them that are bound, to proclaim the acceptable year of the Lord." And he closes the roll and he says to all those that are listening, Today this scripture has been fulfilled in thy ears. And Jesus proceeded in his ministry, my friend. The verse that he didn't read is going to be the second advent, the second coming, and the day of vengeance of our God to comfort all that mourn, for all those that have died, my friend, and are looking for Christ to come in and hear their cause. Chapter 13. So it deals right in the middle of the first coming and the second coming. And those that are listening to him are hearing the words that Jesus is going to speak. And he spoke to them, according to the scripture, in parables. Parables, my friend. Why would he do that? The disciples asked him, in verse number 10, why speakest thou unto them in parables? Why would he do something like that in parables? Why not speak to us openly that we may understand? My friend, there is also a scripture that talks about not giving pearls to swines. Otherwise, they will trample on them. I have many a time heard myself bringing a message and being confronted by a member or someone in the audience later on, and he would take my scripture and twist it around and make it sound like I was the one that was guilty, my friend. But this is the way Satan plays. What is the point? The point is our arrogance and our pride goes before destruction, my friend, for those that have come against me like that in that manner. Their arrogance, my friend. Everyone today is a preacher. Everyone today is a pastor. Well, many that I've known go nowhere. And the disciples came unto him, saying, why speakest thou in parables? And he answered and said unto them, because it is given unto you, and today it is given unto you. I'm no longer speaking in parables. And Jesus was speaking in parables, and yet my easy explanation and easy interpretation of the scripture for many is still in parables, my friend. I have read books that I can start reading and not understand anything that is being said in paragraph 1, page 1, my friend. But the way it is written, or the way that it is brought about, makes it very complex for me to understand, that my understanding won't receive it. And that has happened, my friend, in the past, as it has in the future. Many of those books, the Spirit won't let me read it, probably. And he answered and said unto them, because it is given unto you to know the mystery of the kingdom of heaven, but to them it is not given. And he is going to cite Isaiah, the book of Isaiah, chapter 6, verse 9. And this has caused me to pause a little bit here. Isaiah 6, 9. Because it's got a wording here that will throw anybody off. And the wording is this here. It will throw anybody off in chapter 6, verse 9. It says, go and tell these people, hear ye indeed, but understand not. And see ye indeed, but perceive not. Make the heart of these people fat, and make their ears heavy, and shut their eyes, lest they see with their eyes, and hear with their ears, and understand with their hearts, and convert, and be healed. It seems like God didn't want to heal them. That's the only way I can bring it across, the word heal. And be healed. Unless they convert and be healed. As if God didn't want them to understand. But there is a reason why God did not want them to understand, and he spoke to them in parables. Because it says here, hear ye indeed, and they won't hear. Today I can bring it as simple as possible as it can be done, and they won't hear. They can see it, and indeed perceive it not. They can try to understand what I am saying, and they can't understand it because their ears are gross. What is the problem then? They're too infatuated, according to here. Their heart of these people is fat. They're too engrossed in the things of life, too engrossed in the things that are around us that keep us occupied. Everyone used to be in sports, or everyone is into some kind of comedy. Everyone is into something, my friend. And the gossip, according to all the seven or nine sins in the book of Galatians, in the book of Corinthians, the book of Revelations, lying, cheating, backbiting, my friend. Make their heart of these people fat and make their ears heavy. And to me, it's more waxed, my friend. They cannot hear the things of God. I've seen people that have told me, I tried to sit down and read the Bible, my friend, the Bible, and I can't understand it. It just won't go into me because of their spirit. Their spirit is not in tune with the Spirit of God. And this is what Jesus had mentioned in the Gospels. Know ye not that the kingdom of heaven is within you? And this is what has happened. This is what has happened, my friend. The Spirit of God is the one that draws us into the things that are of God. And it's the Spirit of God that understands God's Word. The Spirit of God within us. Oh, we can understand it by someone breaking it down for us. A man came to me one day and said, we're going to have a Bible study, and we're going to be reading, let's say, Matthew chapter 13. Can you break it down real good for me so when I go to the class? Because, of course, he didn't study. Because, of course, and he doesn't have an interpretation for it, of course. So I give him the insights for it. And he goes to his classroom, and I don't hear about him again, but he has already the concept behind it. My friend, that's not the way it works. And yet, the only way that I can bring the word is someone to hear it, and he has to take it, and that's the way it works, regardless. You're going to receive it, whether I break it down to you here, or whether someone breaks it down to you. I've heard of a lot of teachings, I've heard of a lot of sermons, and where people take it as something new, as something that has just come to the light, my friend. And I've heard preachers say, I used to teach that back in the 90s, my friend. In the early 90s or 80s or 70s. And God reveals to them it could be something new. To us, it is something old. No difference, my friend. I've had people come up to me and start telling me things like sermons that I've preached by giving me the title for them, but not telling me that I preached them. I would only lower my head and not say, that's my sermon, brother. I wouldn't say that because it's not mine, it's God's. And he got it, well, he knows it was me, but he doesn't give me the credit. But I never heard him preaching on it. I've heard some of my sermons, and some of these preachers may do a better job than I do. But then some of these preachers can't even catch up because they're hard of hearing. And they're hard of seeing, perceiving the thing that is within the meat of the word. The word, the word. The bar, is that what it's called in Hebrew? And in Greek, it's called logos, logos. I remember when I used to use the word logos and rhema. Both of them work hand in hand, my friend. Without rhema, logo does not work. Rhema is the action of the word logos, my friend. And God spoke the word, spoke. And so this is his word. This is God's word, my friend. So it says here in verse 12 of chapter 13, the book of Matthew, for whosoever hath, to him shall be given, and he shall have more abundance. But whosoever hath not, from him shall be taken away even that he had. Now you know where this scripture falls in. In between the first and the second advent, where Jesus himself put himself on the cross, where Jesus himself said the kingdom of heaven is nigh, is at hand. And by saying this, my friend, we have it today, here, before us. Therefore speak I to them in parables, because they seeing, see not. Can you understand God, my friend? Everything that is written here that Jesus spoke is real. Everything here. All some things have crossed my mind in these last days, because many things are happening that are unfolding, that are starting to line up with the word, and some of them do not line up with the word. This very end time, my friend, especially the millennium. And that is the difference here. I'll get to the millennium. If I was to be asking Jesus the same way his disciples have asked him, because I know they asked him, tell us about the kingdom of heaven, because they had mentioned to Jesus, did not Elijah first have to come? Tell us about the kingdom of heaven. And they could not understand it. And when Jesus would have used the verse, well, the kingdom of heaven is within you. Let's look in chapter number, in chapter, Luke, chapter number 17. The word of God states it like this. Luke chapter 17. Praise God, praise God, praise God. Luke chapter 17. It states it this manner, verse number 21. It states it like this, starting in verse number 20. And when he was demanded of the Pharisees, when the kingdom of God, the difference, should come, he answered them and said, the kingdom of God cometh not with observation, neither shall they say, lo here or lo there, for behold, the kingdom of God is within you, my friend. When the kingdom of heaven, his word, logos, is born in you, according to the parable of the sower, when the kingdom of heaven comes into you, he makes you one with him. Then your eyes are open and your ears open, my friend, where you understand the things that are of God. And it states it here in verse number 22. And he said unto the disciples, the days will come when you shall desire to see one of the days of the Son of Man, and you shall not see it. And they shall say to you, see here or see there. Go not after them, nor follow them. For as lightning that lighteth out of one part under heaven shineth unto the other part of heaven, so shall also the Son of Man be in his name. But first, must he suffer many things and be rejected of this generation. Must suffer many things. That was the part that the Pharisees and the scribes could not understand. So we see here, the sower and the soils, because they would not listen, they could not see who Jesus was. And this is happening today in these last days, because we cannot listen and understand God's word as simple as I can bring it. Many people perish. They perish because they don't want to understand. And all you have to do, and I'm going to do it right now, is pray. Pray this prayer with me. Father, in Jesus' name, open my eyes, open my understanding, that I may see, that I may hear, and that I may profess and speak your word after I've learned, Lord. In Jesus' name, amen, amen. The second one was the tares. Verse number 25, and when this man slept, another parable. Verse 24, the kingdom of heaven is likened unto a man who sowed good seed in his field. But while the man slept, his enemy came and sowed tares among the wheat. What is this parable talking about? It's talking about your genuine faith. There's going to be many who are counterfeit. Many that look alike. For this blaze are going to be, according to what research I've done, the blades that grow, that was considered here to be wheat and tares, grow exactly alike in height, in nature, in manner, that you couldn't distinguish the difference, except one produces a powdery flake on the seed part, which is poisonous, and the other one, poisonous in the sense of destroying a plant. The other one, when you tear it open, the wheat produces a seed. That's how close the counterfeit is. So there's going to be counterfeits in the kingdom of heaven, my friend. Those that have made themselves, the Bible says, eunuch. There's some that were born eunuchs, but some of them were made eunuchs, my friend. Another parable he spake here. He spoke, and it is found in verse number 31. The kingdom of heaven is like to a grain of mustard seed, which a man took and sowed in the field. This parable has to do with what the church is supposed to be doing. The person that is saved or woman is supposed to be doing. The kingdom of heaven is like a grain of mustard seed, which a man took and sowed in his field, which indeed is the least of all the seeds, but when it is grown, it is the greatest among the herbs. Those of our category, this mustard seed is talking about the growth of the kingdom after a person has learned the kingdom of heaven is within you, after God has enlightened your spirit, after you've been baptized with water, after you've been baptized with the Holy Ghost. It goes on and on. This is a constant growth into the kingdom of God. I remember when I got saved way back over there in the early 90s, I would stay up to 2, 3 in the morning reading the scripture and never have enough of it. Learning and learning, my friend, his word. And now, as my days start to get older and older, I'm starting to have a hard time even concentrating, my friend. But God has given me the wisdom regardless. It is His Spirit that has kept me and not my strength. Believe me. So the kingdom of heaven is like a grain of mustard seed. The growth that has to be done from the church. And we see that from the time of Jesus, Christianity started to grow. And then we see in Paul's journey, where he considered himself as going to the extremities of the earth, in those days, during those times, the word of God spread even more. And this is why we have the gospel here today, of those people that have gone that extra mile to enlarge the kingdom of heaven, my friend, here on earth, kingdom of heaven, under this heaven. So the kingdom of heaven, verse 33, is like unto leaven, which a woman took and hid in three measures of meal, till the whole was leavened. This is the secret growth of the kingdom, my friend. It is hid. I looked up the word leaven. It has a molecular structure that causes the flour to break, and it produces a gaseous substance that causes it to rise, my friend. Leaven, even though in the Jews' teaching, leaven is considered sin, but in this parable, it is considered along with the word growth. And this is a secret growth, my friend. Let not your right hand know what your left hand is doing, or vice versa. For the reason that we do this of gratitude, for we were in dead, and God has spared us by calling us in, drawing us in, and we received it. And by doing that, God has established His kingdom within us. And we are headed, my friend, I have to add this onto it. We are headed to the kingdom of God. If anyone were to say, what is the kingdom of heaven like? As I mentioned, the disciples had mentioned, Christ would have said, well, beautiful buildings up there, it's being built, we're doing this in the kingdom, and we're laying foundations of gold streets, we're pearls of gate, but this is not what Christ was saying. It's not time for that. We must remember that that goes way at the end. We have to go into the millennium next. And from the millennium, we find a new heaven and a new earth in chapter 21, 22, the book of Revelation, where the new Jerusalem comes down upon the earth, my friend. But this would be the expectations of many, describing the things of heaven, or describing the things of paradise, because that's actually where people go. Paradise, the flowers, the garden, the beauty of what God has created, a place for to prepared for us for judgment, the judgment seat of Christ, of course. The kingdom of heaven is like unto leaven, which a woman took and hid in three measures of meal till the whole was leavened. The secret gospel brought unto the people. All these things spake Jesus unto the multitudes in parables, and without a parable spake he not unto them. How could they understand it? And yet, the only way that you can understand it is the same way that those people understood it. God sees the desire of your heart. God sees the hunger in your heart. And through that, He opens up a window in your life, in your heart, that brings in the light. And that light is the one that causes you to understand and be able to comprehend what Jesus is teaching. That it might be fulfilled, which was spoken by the prophet, saying, I will open my mouth in parables. I will utter things which have been kept secret from the foundation of the world. Then Jesus sent the multitudes away and went into the house. And the disciples came unto him, saying, Declare unto us the parables of the tares. And he explains that one. Let us move on to the next parable here. Praise God. In verse 44 it says again, The kingdom of heaven is like unto treasure hid in a field, the which when a man has found, he hideth, and for joy thereof goeth and selleth all that he has, and buyeth that field. The value of this treasure, the value of God's word, the value of God's teaching in our life. And as I mentioned before, you ever heard it being said? But I say unto you this way, this is the livelihood of a Christian today. It is to help humanity. Again, the kingdom of heaven is like unto a treasure hid in a field, in which when a man has found, he hideth, and for joy he selleth all that he has and buyeth the field. There used to be a commercial that they used to play. An evangelist came to town to preach, and this man did all he could to make it. Finally got in the parking lot and started to rush in to catch the message of this evangelist. And the evangelist was finished. And he was walking out, and he happened to bump into him. And he says, The message is already over. He says, Yeah, it is, and I'm headed home already. And I came to hear you, and I didn't get a chance to hear you. I just wanted to find out what it is to be saved. And the man started mentioning to him, well, do you have a car? Yeah. Yeah. Do you have a house? Yeah. Do you have a business? Yeah. Do you have a wife? Wait a minute. I just want to know how to get saved. I don't need to know all these things. I already know what I have. But do you have a wife? Yes. Do you have children? Yes. Is it going to cost me that much? Yes, my friend. We have to give it all up in order for God to cleanse it and bring it back to us that we can use it. Cleanse, my friend. Cleanse. Purify it in the blood of Jesus Christ. Jesus died for a reason. Jesus died that we could have be whole, be made free, my friend, free from the slavery, free from sin, free from the things that empower us to go back into sin. And that's Satan, my friend. And he has given us the armor to wear to come that so we can defend ourselves against all the darts of the enemy. Again, verse 45. The kingdom of heaven is like unto a merchantman seeking goodly pearls, who when he had found one pearl of great price, went and sold all that he had and bought it. Seeking, my friend. This is the hunger that you're going to get knowing the things of God. And it is only going to, God is only going to open more and more scriptures that is going to amaze you. I had a student of mine, a disciple, that said, let me read you this scripture, brother. Let's say chapter 14, the book of Matthew. And he would read it backwards. And he would give the understanding backwards, my friend. That was the second man I've ever seen do that. Of course, I've done it also. And then there was another prophet. He did the same thing. He got a Psalms and started reading it backwards or explaining it backwards. And when he got to the beginning, Jesus came up at the end regardless, my friend. This is what God can do. And he can do more. We can read a scripture and God can give us an interpretation that we never saw. Because it's the Spirit, the only thing that can give us the illumination of understanding God's Word. So many religions out there, so many of them, oh, they teach God's Word. But how are you with God? Are these things in your life seeking more of the things of God? That when he found it, that one pearl of great price, he sold all that he had and followed Christ, not like the rich young ruler that said, Lord, what must I do to inherit the kingdom of God in a sense? And Jesus says, do you know the commandments? Oh yes, I know all the commandments. I've known them since I was a child. But then Jesus looked at him and was marveled of what he said. A religious person already. A person real close to the kingdom of God. And Jesus said, well, go sell all that I have and follow me. And he said, got sad and walked away. And Jesus said, how hard is it going to be for a rich man to enter the kingdom of God? Not that he was rich as we consider, my friend. It doesn't take a rich man not to enter the kingdom of God. It can be a poor man and not enter the kingdom of God. For sin has him bound and tied. And let us pray for that right now. Father, in Jesus' name, I rebuke and bind every satanic spirit that is out there, Karashanda, that is holding back his people from not coming in. In Jesus' name, who let them chains break, Lord? Let them awaken, Lord, in your spirit, that they may understand your word, Lord, in Jesus' name, in Jesus' name. Again, another parable. And this one is a net. Again, the kingdom of heaven is like unto a net that was cast into the sea and gathereth of every kind, which when it was full, they drew to the shore and sat down and gathered the good into the vessels, but cast the bad away. There's going to be a judgment, my friend. There's going to be a judgment. So there is going to be a responsibility for you to spread the gospel. But God is going to be the one at the end to say, cast the bad to hell and cast the good into the things that were prepared from the beginning of creation into heaven, my friend. When it was full, they drew it to shore, the net, and sat down and started gathering the good into the vessel, into the kingdom of God, and the bad was cast away, my friend. Let Satan not deter you from the things that are of God, my friend. So shall it be at the end of the world, the angels shall come forth and sever the wicked from among the just. You know, there's a scripture that I've used that some people have used it wrong. I've used it wrong many times in the beginning. And the scripture goes, there shall be two in the field, one taken and one left. And there shall be two working in the field. There shall two be laying in bed, one taken and the other left. And there shall be two out in the field, one shall be taken and the other left. And that scripture, I looked it up in another gospel, and Peter was saying, I think Peter was talking. And Peter said to Christ, where, Lord? Where? Why the word where? Because we already know that the one that stayed here stayed in the bed or stayed in the field or stayed out working in the mill. We know that one stayed here on the earth, but where did the other one go? When Jesus says something that threw me off, way back over there, and I've read it before, it just threw me off. He says, so whether the eagles gather, so shall the vultures gather, so shall the bodies be. My friend, this is the destruction of the wicked. I've always taken it that the one that was taken was the rapture. No, my friend, God's going to sever the wicked here on the earth. Here on the earth, he's going to sever the wicked. And the one that stays behind is going to get caught up in the rapture. And he shall cast them both into the furnace of fire, and shall be a wailing and gnashing of teeth. Let us go to the last parable. Verse 52. And he said unto them, therefore every scribe which is instructed unto the kingdom of heaven is like unto a man that is a householder, which bringeth forth out of his treasures things new and old. And now that you have gotten these parables, and you have reached the kingdom of heaven within you, where the kingdom of God is within you, therefore every scribe, every person that has heard, which is instructed unto the kingdom of heaven through the Holy Spirit, is like unto a man that is a householder. Now you're going to have to rule your house, rule your church, rule those that are around you, which bringeth forth out of his treasure things that are new and old. New Testament, Old Testament, verses, scripture, that are going to bring others in. And it came to pass that when Jesus had finished these parables, he departed thence. And when he was coming to his own country, he taught them in their synagogues, as you will do, owner of your household. He taught them in their synagogues in so much that they were astonished and said, whence had this man this wisdom and these mighty works? Are they not going to follow us? Is not this the carpenter's son? Is not his mother called Mary? And his brethren James and Joseph, Simon and Judas? And his sisters, are they not all with us? Whence then has this man all these things? And they were offended in him. And Jesus said unto them, a prophet is not without honor, save in his own country, in his own house. My friend, you're going to stand before God regardless, whether it be in the judgment seat of Christ, or whether it be in the white throne judgment, but you're going to have to give account of what you have done with God's word. So let us pray. But before we pray, let us pray a miracle prayer. If you're sick right now, if you're distressed, if you're seeking health, money, job, you name it, you know it, pray with me. Father, in Jesus' name, fulfill my desire, Lord, to help strengthen me, to help me stand on my own 2 feet, Lord, that I may bring your word to come to pass, Father, for those that are around me, in Jesus' name. Praise God. This is the Heaven and Earth Ministry, and it is a pleasure, as always, to come before you and bring God's word. God's word is beautiful. God's word is magnificent. God's word is spirit. God's word is just a word for some, a book, a magazine. But God's word is fire. God's word is anointed. God's word is the word that can change the things that are around us, because it has the essence and it has the anointing and it has the spirit that created the world. And it also has the power to change. Remember, Satan wants to duplicate, counterfeit, but he cannot, because he cannot create. The Spirit of God within us, the kingdom of heaven, can create, my friend, that which is not into that which is. Faith, my friend, faith. This is the Heaven and Earth Ministry, and my name is R.V. Cervantes, and God bless.
2: Well, praise the Lord. This is Evangelist R.V. Cervantes. Praise the Lord. You can also reach me by email at evgrvcervantes@aol.com.

0: views expressed in this program are those of the participants.
1: Your informant went to a great deal of trouble to keep it secret. Elizabeth, if you know anything about this.
2: Of course I don't know anything about this.
1: You don't believe me. Do you blame me?
2: I didn't know. And given the lengths he went to hide the transaction, he clearly didn't want me to know.
3: I'm sorry, Victoria, but those wire recordings are a privileged part of a confidential investigation. I can't give you access.
1: Can't or won't? Do you think I'm blind? Bringing down someone as big as Berman, you'd be able to write your own ticket. That's why you won't give us those tapes, because you're afraid of what we might find.
2: Taking down a shark like Berman would send a signal to every fraudulent actor in the financial markets. I have to think about the greater good.
1: Oh, is that what you tell yourself so you could sleep at night?
4: Welcome, everyone. It is Wednesday, July the 1st, 2026. I'm Bob Metz, and this is Just Right, broadcasting around the world and online. Join us for an hour of discussion that's not right-wing. It's Just Right.
5: Fade into color, and color into black and white. Under the bedclothes, everything will be all right.
4: July 1st, 2026 is Canada Day, and even as a Canadian citizen, I found myself saying, so what? What does a supposedly post-nationalist state even have to celebrate? The state of Canada today is just that, a state, not a nation, not a country, just a state. Even Canadians themselves are in a state, some in a state of disbelief and discomfort in face of the coming zeitgeist, and others in a state of euphoria and celebration about the same coming zeitgeist. And in terms of the reality that Canada has become, both sides are in a daze, not unlike the so-called fog of war that so confuses an apprehension of an objective view of a given situation. Conventional government in Canada has been drifting leftward during my entire life in this country, all justified by some variant collectivist pretension of protecting the greater good. Most of the world's evils are justified as having been committed for the greater good, meaning for the many rather than the few, for the majority rather than for the minority, for the state rather than for the individual. And in the end, things always turn out for the greater bad, and for the good of no one. Of course, those engaging in these evils would argue that their actions work for their greater good, although this is a moral inversion in the use of the word good. So welcome to the state that is Canada today, and to the political

0: political fog that continues to keep Canadians in a daze. So, is it Canada Day or just a Canada daze? Perhaps the very notion of Canada is just a figment of our imagination, with more and more folks expressing opinions that actually suggest this. So does Canada even exist as a nation anymore? Did it ever exist as a nation? Just two of the questions we'll tackle right after our reminder that you can write us at feedback@justrightmedia.org. 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Because as always, your financial support is appreciated and is what makes this show possible. Oh, Canada. Never did I believe that I would live to see a country like Canada become so obsessed with stripping its citizens of their freedom of speech and expression. And the reason for this is becoming glaringly apparent. A quick review of our most recent broadcasts focusing on the nation of Canada paints a picture of the country in which it is virtually impossible to find anything positive about Canada. In theory, Canada is celebrating its 159th year since Canada became a self-governing dominion of Great Britain and a federation of four provinces on July 1, 1867. In practice, there seem to be some divergent views on that subject, to the point where many have already written off Canada as non-existent in the sense of being a nation or country. For example, just this past March 11th, we covered the recent announcement by Dallas Brody of the Legislative Assembly of British Columbia that the Canadian federal government has granted Aboriginal title over all the Lower Mainland to an Indian band whose population is a mere 1,250 members. Meanwhile, Albertans, of course, are considering their own potential regime change in the form of separating from the country. And on our February 18 broadcast, we argued that Canada is already finished as a nation, particularly in light of a recent court ruling declaring that various Indigenous tribes were the legitimate owners of long-established and developed Canadian municipalities, and that not even the Crown had any jurisdiction over such land. And we cited persistent calls for more gun controls by those oblivious to the reality that Canada has among the strictest gun control laws in the world. In fact, the right to use weapons of any sort in self-defense is effectively illegal in Canada, which in and of itself negates Canada's right to exist. I could go on, and will, about our own recent Canadian tragedy reports, but not before we hear from Canada Poly's Mark Perelevos from his June 18 podcast, warning us of even more freedom-destroying and nation-destroying legislation being rushed through the Canadian Parliament. Concluding that we don't have democracy but a communist dictatorship, Mark's analysis of the state of Canada parallels that of our own and that of an increasing number of observers both within and outside the country.
1: We are almost at the end of the House of Commons sitting for the summer, and they've got a whole bunch of bills they want to ram through, and they're ramming them through. C9 passed last night. It's going to get royal assent while the House is on vacation. They're going to come back with new surveillance powers, C22, C34, C36, all of these surveillance powers being rammed through. Census fines are threats for compliance, but legally I don't think the government has a leg to stand on. Apparently people are standing at the door and they're refusing to answer, and they're being threatened with fines if they don't answer. And like, get bent, get off my property, see you later. There's lots to get to. Let's get to it. We've got all of this speech laws and silencing and censorship and all of that, and we're in a really, really bad spot. It seems like the communism is just being rolled out and everybody's smiling their way through it. Everything's fine. It seems really strange to me. And the number of people who are writing op-eds and opinion pieces and all sorts of news articles even talking about how much they like it and how confident they are in Carney and how confident they are in Canada's direction and this and that, it seems obvious to me that there's a really big problem. And part of the really big problem is the lockstep of all the pundits who are being paid by the government too. And so it's all very... It seems like big red flags should be flying everywhere, but nobody seems to pick up on it. And in fact, if you point it out to them, they get mad at you. Like, I'm just telling you what the government's doing. Oh, well, you know, blah, blah, blah. Okay, you don't want to listen. That's not up to me, I guess. Anyway, M. Brandt says, Canadian politics is FUBAR. The prime minister travels the world to establish a new world order with one government. The leader of the opposition is going on about used car taxes instead of censorship and surveillance. Yep. The Quebecois are squawking about a pipeline thousands of kilometers away in Alberta. The NDP want to jail Elon Musk for being a trillionaire. Doug Ford doesn't have enough jails to deal with bail reform. The Ontario Liberals are trying to cancel their only viable candidate. Indians want the Premier of Alberta jailed for holding a referendum. The Liberals are using their stolen majority to ram through dystopian surveillance bills, and nobody knows what is going on anymore. Am I taking crazy pills? If you try and put this into a sensible order, you will feel like you're taking crazy pills. I kind of feel like I'm taking crazy pills, although I'm fairly confident in my assessment of what's going on, and the fact that they're trying to cancel the shit out of me confirms that my assessment is correct. Rise of Alberta says, can someone explain why France, the United Kingdom, Canada, and 11 other countries are all suddenly moving in lockstep to bring in a digital ID verification for social media? No chance this is a coincidence. These post-national governments are working together to control their citizens through an authoritarian digital ID regime. This is the kind of stuff that makes conspiracy theorists say, I told you so. I've been more right than I've been wrong. Donald says millions of Canadians are beginning to see the similarities between communist regimes and the declaration or the direction of current government policy. The pattern's always the same. It begins with a noble promise, safety, equality, compassion, protection, the greater good. It ends with censorship. That's the hot fuzz razor, right? The greater good. The greater good is paramount over all these murders. Forget it. The murders happened for the greater good, the village too, right? Anyway, the noble promises, etc. It ends with censorship, coercion, surveillance, prisons, ruined lives in a police state. Always, it comes wrapped in slogans, experts, committees, emergency powers, censorship, enemies of the people, and the beliefs. Enemies of the people is a communist trope. It's more than a trope. And the belief that the state has the right to crush the individual for the greater good. Consider C2, Strong Borders Act, which is not Strong Borders, C22, Lawful Access, C34, Social Media, C36, Protecting Privacy and Consumer Data, C9, combating Hate, C25, Strong and Free Elections Act, S209, Protecting Young Persons from Exposure to Pornography Act. And are you allowed to hate your government? Like, combating hate... My hate is reserved strictly for those who said they represent us and betrayed all of us, betrayed the migrants, immigrants, refugees that they brought here and couldn't house, feed, or do anything with, really. They betrayed them, and they betrayed the Canadian citizens who they're supposed to represent. I have a hate for them. Is that prosecutable under C9? My gosh. All seven are live in the 45th Parliament right now. None has received royal assent yet. C9 has passed the House. I think it goes to the Senate soon. Consider that good law-abiding Canadians are being gradually and systemically disarmed. This is not a warning about some distant future. In 2022, the federal government invoked emergency powers it did not have, froze the bank accounts of citizens over their political views, and banned Canadians from funding a protest. Two levels of court have since ruled it unconstitutional, a violation of the very charter rights every one of these bills now circles. This was a trial run. It needed an emergency as the excuse. The seven bills above are the permanent version, the same reach, made routine so that next time no emergency need be declared at all. A free country is not lost in a single day. It is legislated away in pieces, each one introduced with reassuring name and defended as necessary. Remember the Patriot Act? While good people keep assuring themselves that it could never happen here, it's happening now, right here, right now. It already did. The only question is whether enough Canadians notice before it becomes permanent. Read every bill, watch every one of them, because this is the stage where it can still be stopped and perhaps our last chance. Too late. Too late. Nobody cares. Like, nobody cares. And I'm not talking about you, dear viewer. I'm talking about the people who need to care, like Leslyn Lewis and these people who are complicit with the wholesale cultural genocide of what Canada used to be. I remember the year 2000. I remember what we were doing. And the country we live in right now, I live in right now, resembles nothing like that place. Nothing like Canada in the year 2000. Holy cow. Holy cow. And even then, we were slipping into tyranny. Even then. But I remember that, and as a touch point that I can reach back to and confirm, like, yeah, we used to be sane here. We used to have laws here, but in the year 2000, things were already getting dicey. Dr. Leslyn Lewis, the conservatives don't do anything. They wait until they have no power to do anything, and then they're like, oh no, bad things are happening. And they continue to let bad things happen. They don't do anything. I can't believe. Well, how is this a viable political party? Anybody? Is anybody have a reason why anybody would pay attention to what these people are saying? Hey, we're censoring the internet. Do you know what's bad, says Pierre Polyev? Taxes on used cars. Wink. What? Dr. Leslie Lewis does nothing about C9. She says, I was proud to vote against C9, completely ineffectively, and stand with many Canadians who raised serious concerns that didn't get listened to about its impact on freedom of religion, freedom of expression, and freedom of conscience. Despite widespread opposition and significant concerns raised throughout the legislative process, the Liberal government pushed this bill through after stealing a majority in the House of Commons. While amendments were made in the Senate, I remain concerned about the precedent this legislation sets and the potential consequences for fundamental freedoms in Canada. Canadians deserve laws that do not undermine the rights and freedoms that form the foundation of our democracy. We don't have a democracy. We have a communist dictatorship. We don't have any kind of thing resembling a democracy.

0: here's what Mark Carney's doing with Bill C-22. And John says, if you're not paying attention to what the Carney liberals are doing, you doing to create a surveillance state on its citizens with Bill C-22, you need to watch this. Expert after expert is warning against what the bill does. Here we go.
1: My view is that this matter has been quite rushed. Do you share that perspective?
2: It would certainly be helpful to have more time. This committee has had three sitting days to hear from witnesses. That's not sufficient for legislation of this level of complexity.
3: Look, this is the most dangerous surveillance bill I've seen in more than 10 years of doing this work in Canada and even in other democracies.
4: And we look forward to working with the opposition on an appropriate language that we can live with.
3: Do not let the public safety minister convince you that limited amendments will fix C-22. They will not. Nothing short of striking the majority of Part 2 will protect Canadian privacy.
5: The bill has a blanket secrecy provision that would essentially prevent us from being able to explain to our users that these changes had been made, or if discovered, why they had been made.
6: Part 2 is really the problem with this bill and could ultimately make Canadians less safe, not more.
7: Part 2, the way that it is currently drafted, is incompatible with the fundamental human right to privacy.
8: Google has significant concerns with several elements of Part 2 of Bill C-22 as it is currently drafted.
7: C-22 would let the government compel us to construct the very surveillance apparatus we have refused to build, to log who is talking to who.
0: I hope Google and all of the other places pull out of Canada and say, figure it the F out. A lot of people say, this looks desperate. They're desperate. It's falling apart. No, they're consolidating. It's not falling apart. This guy says it's a last gasp, desperate attempt to maintain power. There is absolutely no indication to me whatsoever that this is panicked. This is lockstep across all countries. How is that a panicked move? That is calculated. They figured out a way to get the censorship laws back by saying, oh my gosh, doesn't somebody care about children online? After proving they don't care about children, look at the British rape crisis, the Pakistani grooming gangs. They don't care about children, but the children are the key to unlocking the surveillance powers, because they say, oh, if you don't support this, you support the bad guys having access to children. The bad guys are the government trying to cut off the kids' sexual organs before puberty, for crying out loud. It doesn't make any sense. So I don't view this as desperation. These people know exactly what they're doing. They're rolling out a plan. They've done this before. It's been successful before, and or they got a war, which is another success. Wars are success, period. Okay? Wars are very, very profitable for these people. So either they kill a bunch of people, they have full control to kill a bunch of people, or they kill a bunch of people with a war. Any of those things works for them. Rachel Thomas says, today's a sad day for Canada. Despite the pleas of Canadians to stop Bill C-9, the Liberals have passed it. This is a serious threat to religious freedom and fundamental rights of Canadians. Conservatives fought until the very last moment. No, you didn't. You propped the government up, including putting forward a motion to remove these measures. The Liberals refused. We will not stop fighting. You have no vector of attack. Conservatives will continue. No vector of attack that you're willing to use. Used car taxes? Weak. Weak. Weak. Conservatives will continue to stand up to defend religious freedom. It's not about religious freedom. It's about removing honestly held belief. If you say, I honestly believe, because biology tells me so, that man can't become a woman, so you can't prosecute me for hate. This is an honestly held belief. They're going to say, wow, that's clearly hateful. Standing up for religious freedom and the right and liberties that define our country. Our country is gone. Our country doesn't exist anymore. Canada does not exist anymore. Justice Center says Bill C-34 will affect every Canadian. Age verification, AI regulation, a new digital safety commission. Most Canadians have never heard of it. Here's what it'll do. So it says mandatory age verification, social media ban under 16, age verification required for all Canadians for social media. Nope, I just won't use the social media. Digital ID or biometric scanning likely. So is that like the open internet doesn't exist anymore? You can't get on the internet without age verification and some kind of face scanning or something like that? That's very Orwellian, very authoritarian. 900 million weekly users of OpenAI's ChatGPT, regulation of AI chatbots, new powers over AI-generated content, significant penalties for non-compliance, incentive to report conversations to police, and 50-plus major decisions to be determined by a future commission, new digital safety commission, cabinet-appointed commissioners, significant new powers over the internet, limited parliamentary oversight. So pretty terrible overall, and there's no There's no end in sight to this madness. Unacceptable Views says everything this Liberal government does basically revolves around them trying to stop the public from seeing the problems. More tax dollars towards narrative control and media sponsorship for the greater good, for your safety. LOL. Right, comrade?
9: Of course, all things intended for the greater good turn out to be for the greater bad, and there's a natural reason for this. In attempting to enforce and compel some kind of equity, whether economic, social, or academic, it's metaphysically impossible to raise anyone's status to any kind of equity, and only possible to lower the status of those who've already earned their level of quote-unquote superiority over those with whom they're being compared. For example, you can't raise the intelligence level of an idiot to that of a genius, but you can coerce and compel a genius to conform to the level of the idiot. Same applies to economics. People unable to earn their own way in life cannot be transformed into such earners through the use of state force, even if the state should turn them into slaves. And at first, the state just robs Peter to pay Paul, but when the Peters are finally destroyed, slavery is the next inevitable stage for the greater good. But as always, the state can destroy the wealth of those who created it, again lowering their standard of living by robbing them of their earnings. Any way you look at it, the greater good manifests itself as the greater bad. Or as Canada Pauly described it, it is the belief that the state has a right to crush the individual for the greater good. And in questioning whether or not we are allowed to hate our government, here's a disturbing development as reported by Liam Out Loud on June 26.
10: On the 18th of June, the Combating Hate Act received royal assent in Ottawa. In July, it becomes law. It effectively brings a motion under the purview of the government. Among its provisions is a sweeping definition. Hatred, the criminal code will now say, is an emotion of intense and extreme nature, clearly associated with vilification and detestation. Feeling is now a matter of criminal law, and the state has assigned itself the job of policing it. Supporters will say this gives police much-needed tools to deal with the roughly 169% rise in reported hate crimes between 2018 and 2024. But that rise did not happen randomly. It is the predictable consequence of taking groups that have warred for centuries over differences in culture, packing them into the same neighborhoods in large numbers, and expecting none of the historical grievances to follow. No matter how many times you say diversity is our strength, it will never be a substitute for shared culture. Shared culture is the thing that lets large numbers of people voluntarily interact without force or coercion. Liberty is not the default mode of society. It is only possible when behavior does not have to be mediated at the end of a gun or club, as it has been for most of human history, and that is only achieved through shared values. Westerners take our once great social order for granted. We assume everyone around the world wants the same things. They don't.
9: Now, it seems to me that if there are any people I would associate with expressing an emotion of intense and extreme nature clearly associated with vilification and detestation, it is every voice I've ever heard on the left when vilifying anybody on the right. And consider this comment from our guest Mark Vandermas on our last November 12th show. A retired member of the Canadian Armed Forces, Mark's experience as a Canadian activist included his being arrested for carrying a Canadian flag in public. This was perhaps an event symbolic of his ultimate decision to escape the tyranny in Canada. Quote, "I've gone from being a patriotic Canadian to the point where I wouldn't risk a hangnail for Canada. Canada's done," he says. "There's no political solution. There's no legal solution," end quote. Referring to the Canada of today as a grotesquely racist country whose national pastime has become, quote-unquote, hating people, Mark was convinced that Canada is not fixable and is doomed to collapse as a nation. If it has even ever existed as a nation, as we explored just the week earlier on our November 5th show. On that broadcast, we cited a December 24 documentary film entitled Canada the Illusion that essentially and very accurately made that case, citing the Statute of Westminster, December 11, 1931, as the most important document defining the landmass known as Canada. The documentary concluded that from that point forward, the nation of Canada ceased to exist as a sovereign entity. And then there's a larger picture which simply cannot be ignored, and as we described in our October 29 broadcast, Why Canada Sucks, quote, homelessness and poverty are rampant on a scale never before experienced in Canada. MAID, Medical Assistance in Dying, continues to exterminate Canadians at a rate never before experienced in Canada, even if only over depression or poverty. The economy is suffering under extreme inflation. Illegal aliens are flooding the country. Housing shortages are rampant. Healthcare waiting lists continue to grow. Personal, political, and legal battles over the Canadian truckers' convoy in Ottawa still remain unresolved and in demand of justice. Violent protests by the left continue to get police protection while peaceful media members covering those protests are arrested by police. And let us never forget how, in the early 1990s, Canadian historian and author of Farewell the Peaceful Kingdom, Joe Armstrong, described Canada as a, quote, nearly totalitarian society, frighteningly close to dictatorship. Canadian sovereignty no longer exists. After 10 years of struggle to document what has happened, I find myself far more disillusioned with the general populace than I am with Canada's leaders, end quote. As are our following two voices. From his June 20 podcast describing the fallacy of Canada's socialist utopia, and on this side of our upcoming bumper, Liam Out Loud measures the degree to which a nation is socialist in strictly economic terms. Now, I would caution that while this makes for an interesting exercise, it is by no means the criteria against which to either define socialism or measure its degree. The condition of socialism either exists or it does not. It's a binary option. The fact that some quote-unquote free market activities are permitted to exist does not equate into a condition of capitalism, and nor are capitalism and socialism compatible in any way. Capitalism is about private property as a fundamental right. Socialism is about the abolition of private property as a right. Now, that distinction aside, both Liam Out Loud on this side of our bumper and Press for Truth's Dan Dix on the return side hit the nail on the head by holding Canadians themselves accountable for the sad state of the Canadian landscape.
10: Canada is a warning to the rest of the West about the consequences of socialism. First, let's establish that Canada is, in fact, socialist, at least by size of state. There's no exact cutoff, but rough estimates put government spending at 10 to 20% of GDP in a free market system, 30 to 50% in a mixed economy, 50 to 70% in a socialist system, and 70 to 100% in a communist one. In 2024, Canadian government spent just over $1.1 trillion, while GDP was roughly $2.2 trillion. That means direct government spending alone accounts for about 50% of GDP. When you factor in tax expenditures and price regulation, estimates from the McDonald Laurier Institute push the true cost above 64%. That places Canada at the far end of socialism, bordering on a communist-sized state. As expected, the results are predictable. The Bank of Canada now admits the economy is broken, with inflation rising while the economy shrinks. If they raise rates to fight inflation, growth will decline further. Lower rates to stimulate activity and inflation surges. That's stagflation. On the ground, the decline is visible. Since 2015, the share of Canadians in good physical health has dropped from 68.6% to 56.4%. Emotional health has fallen from 78.3% to 61.2%. Canada has also seen one of the largest drops in the OECD on the World Happiness Index, falling from 6th in 2014 to 25th in 2026. Even the Canadian Human Rights Commission has called worsening economic conditions a human rights crisis, citing rising poverty, housing shortages, and food insecurity, although that commission is entirely staffed by socialists and likely just wants more government spending, which leads to the uncomfortable conclusion. Canadians, by and large, are becoming delusional. Mark Carney's approval rating sits at 66%, according to a March 2026 poll, tying him with Chrétien for the highest approval rating. But Carney wasn't brought in to fix Trudeau's economy because he helped shape it. This is like calling the arsonist who set your house on fire to come put it out. This is why I don't see Canadians as victims of their government, because they are actively cheering it on. Like good socialist citizens, they continue placing their faith in the same system, eroding their standard of living. I used to think things just had to get bad enough for Canadians to wake up, but now it seems that they're hell-bent on sleeping through the alarm.

0: irony is at it again, and this time, it's worse than ever. The guy will just not stop. He is relentless. He is ruthless. And he is openly selling Canada down the river to the New World Order right now. Just days ago, this globalist operative stood up and declared, without a shred of shame, that the New World Order will be built out of Europe.
1: The next world order will likely be built out of Europe.
0: Not with our consent, not with our sovereignty intact, but built out of Europe while we get dismantled. And then, as if that wasn't arrogant enough, he doubled down and twisted the knife even deeper.
2: Is there a prospect at all at this meeting for even the beginnings of a sense of what a new order might look like? I mean, I'm conscious of the old Antonio Gramsci quote that the old world is dead, but the new one cannot yet be born. Are we still in that phase? Is it too much to hope for just some strands of possibility and opportunity in Paris, in France?
1: Yes. Possibly. Certainly, here's a safe answer. The strands of that new order yet to be born could be woven in Evian, which is the G7.
0: Woven, he said, like they're stitching together a global straitjacket for every nation on Earth. When pressed by a journalist, Carney responded that the United States will play a role. But he says, make no mistake, one set of institutions or one country won't have all the answers.
3: You said yesterday that the strands of a new world order could be woven at the G7, and you've previously also said that the new world order will be built out of Europe. I'm just wondering, what is the role and how do you see the U.S. fitting into that new world order?
1: I think it's, I think the way I'd phrase it, which is the same for the United States and European Union, Korea, other countries will be around, Brazil, be around the table, the Gulf states, is what are you for? What are you opting in for? What do you want to build out? Do you, to Mr. Cochran's question just now, do we take this risk seriously around AI and AI infrastructure? So do you want to be part of the solution for that? Some of us will take Canada very much at the forefront. We'll take child safety seriously and feel that laissez-faire is not the answer to child safety. And so we will take steps. Not everyone around that table will. In some of those circumstances, the United States will be foursquare behind and in many cases lead, but not all. And so what one can't do at this point in a rapidly shifting world order is to rely on one set of institutions, one grouping, one country to provide the answer. You have to know what you want, what you need, how you serve your citizens, and then go out and get it.
0: Or in other words, national sovereignty is outdated. Global coordination is the future, whether we like it or not. Your country, my country, our country, doesn't matter anymore. So shut up, Canada, and shut up, America. We are in charge now. He says some countries will be on the same page with AI surveillance and child safety digital IDs, while others, well, who cares what the little people think, right? Child safety and AI, these are the Trojan excuses they always use while they centralize power. This is the same guy who wants digital IDs, central bank digital currencies, and total surveillance. This is how they divide and conquer. This is how they bury sovereignty forever. 16 years ago, I stood right here on this channel and warned the Canadian people that Mark Carney is being groomed as the ultimate Trojan horse, a smooth-talking international bankster implanted at the highest levels, inserted into our system to rob you of your finances and your sovereignty. And every single year since then, he has proven me and that warning to be correct. This is a warning to all Canadians. The government is coming for your privacy, your anonymity, and your freedoms online, and they will stop at nothing to get it. The Canadian government has just dropped Bill C-34, the so-called Safe Social Media Act. They're selling this as a heroic move to protect children from the dangers of social media by banning anyone under 16 years of age from engaging. But in reality, this is a Trojan horse for a national-wide digital ID and face scanning just to use Facebook, Instagram, TikTok, or X. So here's how it works. The bill bans anyone under 16 from creating accounts unless platforms can prove that they have adequate safeguards. To enforce that, they demand effective age verification, or in other words, give us your government ID or your face scan, your face, your biometrics, your driver's license. Hand it over or stay offline. And this applies to everyone. This isn't a one-time check for teenagers. To make sure that no 15-year-old slips through, they'll have to scan or verify everyone, adults included. And once the system is built for child safety, it stays built for surveillance, for control, for a digital ID Canada that tracks what you say and where you go online. Prime Minister Mark Carney himself just posted proudly about this new legislation to protect our kids online. Canada's Safe Social Media Act will hold social media and AI platforms accountable, make them safer, and restrict access to social media for children under 16. More and more kids are suffering from anxiety, depression, self-harm, and exploitation. To keep our kids safe, we have to ensure that our laws keep up with the technology. And then he got hit with this community note. Similar laws elsewhere, example Australia's attempts, have shown the same issue. Age gating often leads to ID biometric collection for everyone. This bill isn't some harmless filter. It's got shiny new categories for harmful content or violent extremism. But let's not forget what the RCMP recently classified as extremist traditional values, like believing in family, faith, and biological reality. How dangerous.
4: If someone you know was very believed in equal gender rights, but all of a sudden are leaning towards like traditional values, then that might be a sign that they're becoming more extremist.
0: So who defines violent extremism? The same people who label concerned parents and free thinkers as a threat. This is how they justify mass censorship. Canadians are some of the most connected people in the world, and legal online users are not the problem. But this government sees your privacy as an obstacle. They want you to rat yourself out with digital ID face scans so that they can build the ultimate digital profile database. So don't buy the "it's for the children" line. If your 13-year-old is rotting their brain on social media, doom-scrolling garbage 24/7, the problem isn't the apps. The problem is the adult in the room who gave up. Handing parental authority over to Ottawa and big tech isn't the solution. So the question now is, what do we do about this? Well, the first thing is you need to stop waiting for Ottawa to parent your kids. Be the adult instead of outsourcing that to the government. Also, you need to support the fighters. Back groups like the Justice Center for Constitutional Freedoms and every free speech warrior who is already exposing this garbage. And you need to refuse to comply wherever you can. Mass non-compliance is how we stop this. Freedom is a choice, my friends, and it's time to exercise it.
5: Words that I have been hollering at the top of my lungs since the 70s. Use it or lose it. You're listening to Just Right, broadcasting around the world and online. You know, it's remarkable how sensitive that Canadians and Americans have become about their privacy and not wanting to be identified in any public media. What this means to me is that our North American culture has radically shifted from a trust society to a distrusting one. And nothing could illustrate this transition better than this rather funny perspective offered by comedian Whitney Cummings.
6: They're going to have your phone number and your email address. I'm like, okay, I'm old enough to remember when there used to be a book full of everyone's phone numbers and home addresses, and they would just throw it at your house.
5: Yeah, and nobody thought anything about it. Everyone with a phone was phone booked, unless you paid extra for an unlisted number, which was rarely done over matters of personal security or safety. But one thing that continues to utterly amaze me is the outrageous word salads that keep coming out of Mark Carney's mouth, and how no one calls him to task for it. When I put to paper the commentary we just heard, it was pure gibberish, accompanied by a loose string of unrelated floating abstractions that mean absolutely nothing. Like, quote, the strands of that new order yet to be born could be woven. What are you opting in for, and what do you want to build out? Do we take this risk of AI and AI infrastructure? Do you want to be part of the solution for that? Some of us will take Canada to the forefront and take child safety seriously and feel that laissez-faire is not the answer to child safety. And so we'll take steps. Not everyone around the table will, but in some of those circumstances, the U.S. will be four square behind and in some cases lead, but not all. And so what one can't do at this point in a rapidly shifting world order is to rely on one set of institutions, grouping, or country to provide the answer. You have to know what you want, what you need, how to service your citizens, and then go out and get it, end quote. Well, what a load of horse crap. It is utterly torturous to listen to this moron. And that last line is reminiscent of NDP leader Avi Lewis speaking at the NDP's March 29 conference, in which, citing private enterprise and private profits, Lewis reminded his audience that this country is awash in wealth. We can have nice things. The money is there. We need a government with the courage to go and get it for all of us. Wow. This is how criminals and thieves express their post-morality ideologies. In vowing that his party would use the unmatched power of public ownership, which is yet another euphemism for the abolition of private property, Lewis displayed such glaring envy, greed, and avarice that to be seen as something to be admired in a political party leader is perhaps among the greatest tragedies of today's political zeitgeist. And of course, as we've illustrated many times on the show, there is no such thing as public ownership of anything. Perhaps someone in the party should raise a point of privilege on this fraud. And guess who else talks like Carney and Lewis? Carney and Lewis sounds like a comedy team opposite Abbott and Costello. Well, of course, New York City's own mayor, Zoran Mamdani. And I couldn't help but notice how Carney just threw into his word salad the ideologically left phrase, laissez-faire is not the answer, while connecting that economic principle of free exchange to child safety. A complete non sequitur. So small wonder that some are saying that Mark Carney is running the most corrupt government in Canadian history, as did Canadian David Craden to Clayton Morris on the June 20 podcast of Redacted, as we'll hear right now.
7: Well, I'm sure you saw this. It seems Canadians are pissed off, not surprisingly, pissed at the performance of their weak-kneed leader, Mark Carney, on the world stage at the G7, who was bumbling and stumbling through answers about his private conversations with President Trump, didn't realize there was hot microphones in place, sucking up to President Trump, of course, and outsourcing Canada's sovereignty to the European Union. I don't know if you paid attention to Europe. It's not exactly doing well. Just look at Germany, for instance, moving towards a militarized government now in order to fight Russia. Is that what you want? It seems that way, because that's exactly what Mark Carney told CNN.
8: You mentioned President Zelensky. You met with him today. He's also been in these meetings behind closed doors with President Trump. You said you think that Ukraine is going to ultimately win this war.
1: Yeah.
8: Is that a view that he seemed to share as well?
1: I think it's a view that is held strongly by those who are very active. Canada's the biggest per capita supplier of aid to Ukraine. We're one of the biggest trainers of the Ukraine Army. We have joint production agreements with Ukraine. We're on the front lines in the Baltic, so we are in and around. We, the Germans, the UK, the French, all are of the view that the tide has turned in this war. It is a matter of time. Putin is going to lose this war, and from now until the point where he realizes that or accepts that, it is absolutely senseless slaughter.
7: Senseless slaughter. So let's keep it going. Unbelievable. Let's bring in David Craden now, who is an independent journalist. He writes his own daily website at cradensrightnews.com. David, great to have you back on the show, my friend, joining us from Ottawa. What an embarrassment for Canada, it seems. How is this playing out, Carney's performance at the G7 on the world stage?
9: Mark Carney remains a Teflon political figure. It's amazing to me. The same geriatrics that elected Mark Carney in 2025 in the last federal election remain very, very committed to Mark Carney. It's as if they're delusional as to what Mark Carney is all about. Now, Canada has given Ukraine $25.5 billion in assistance since 2022. And most of this in direct military aid. Now, this is an absolute atrocity. And we have just provided Ukraine with 900 Sky Ranger drones. So Mark Carney is running not only the most corrupt government in the history of Canada, but he's also made Canada complicit in what I would consider war crimes. Clayton, why does Mark Carney love the war so much? Why is he trying to convince himself that Ukraine can win this war?
7: I mean, no one believes that. He said the only people that believe it are the people that are involved. Yeah, that's a great question. Why does he believe this farce?
9: I can tell you why. And it boils down to what's good for Mark Carney. And everywhere Mark Carney goes, Brookfield Asset Management is either two or three steps ahead of him or two or three steps behind. And of course, Brookfield is the firm that Mark Carney used to be chairman of the board just before he left to run for the leadership of the Liberal Party of Canada, then becoming prime minister. But why is he so in love with the war in Ukraine? Why does he think Ukraine can win? Well, it's because Brookfield Asset Management controls the majority of the nuclear energy in Ukraine. There's 15 nuclear reactors in Ukraine, and Brookfield, through its majority shareholding in Westinghouse, Westinghouse is now owned by Brookfield, 51%, 49% Cameco. So Brookfield wants those nuclear reactors to stay open and to stay in Ukrainian hands so we can continue to profit. And guess what? One of those reactors is in Russian lines right now, and at least five of them are threatened by a Russian advance. So that would mean no more money for Brookfield. And this is why I say this is the most corrupt government in the history of Canada. So here's tens of trillions of dollars that Mark Carney could be profiting from because of his relationship with Brookfield. So why does he want Ukraine to win this war? It's all about Mark Carney, just like everything else is.

0: interesting. We don't know the numbers on his blind trust and how much he would be a beneficiary of all of this. But as you pointed out, Brookfield, from what I read, has also been awarded, was it a $4 billion, billion-dollar contract as part of the reconstruction, building an additional like 9 nuclear reactors in Ukraine?
1: That's precisely it. The more Russia advances in this war, the less Brookfield potentially can make out of this war. Here they go again. Profiting from human misery, from this war that goes on and on and on. And as you said, 2 million Ukrainians dead. Here we have Volodymyr Zelensky, the corrupt president of Ukraine, claiming it's 50,000 Ukrainians have died in this war. How ridiculous is that? This is a war with First World War casualties and fatalities.
0: When you brought up a great point about these drones, and this is one of the main reasons I wanted to talk to you today, because, and then it just so happened that we saw this massive attack on Moscow. So these particular drones, we don't know yet exactly, but these certainly were not Ukrainian drones. These were long-range, Western-backed drones of some capacity. But does Canada have a death wish? Because as Russia has said, these Western countries, these NATO countries that are supplying and positioning these weapons in Ukraine and providing them to Ukraine are now legitimate targets. I mean, I don't know the Russians to bluff, but if Canada is the largest provider of training, providing thousands of these long-range drones, I'm sorry, but Canada should be worried about some sort of a Russian attack, I would say.
1: Well, it's pregnant with awesome possibilities, isn't it? And when I listen to Colonel Douglas McGregor, when he talks about Russia possibly taking out the Gripen fighter jet factory in Sweden, and I'm thinking, what could never happen to Canada? Well, you know, actually, it is feasible. It is possible. Since 1957, Russia, at that time, the Soviet Union, developed intercontinental ballistic missile capability. Ahead of the United States, actually. A lot of people aren't aware of that. So since 1957, it has been quite capable of attacking Ottawa or Toronto at any time. Now, this doesn't necessarily have to be a nuclear-capable missile. But yes, it could strike Ottawa, and it could strike Toronto with an ICBM. And certainly, there are Canadian assets in Europe. They could be attacking Canadian assets in Europe as well. And this is quite frightening. But Mark Carney, of course, really doesn't care if Canada is affected. Once again, it's the business interests that matter most to Mark Carney. So I would be very concerned about why Canada is continuing to keep this war going. Who in their right mind could possibly think this has turned out well for Ukraine? And I have Ukrainian ancestry. My dad was born in Saskatchewan with a lot of Ukrainian Canadians. I grew up listening to the atrocities of the Soviet Union leveled against Ukraine. I love the Ukrainian people. I hate this Ukrainian government, and I hate the fact that Zelensky thinks he can get away with this, and he can get away with laundering money the way he has. He can get away with stealing the money he has stolen from Western governments. And he can keep this war going only because it prolongs his miserable political career. And ultimately, that's what this war has always been about. And you know, Clayton, in Canada, it's difficult to talk this way because I'm a small C conservative, small L libertarian, depending upon the issue. It's the uniparty right now on this issue. It remains a uniparty issue. The Conservative Party supports this war in Ukraine as much as the Mark Carney liberals do, and that absolutely disgusts me.
0: It makes my skin crawl to hear, and then to hear Mark Carney fall in bed with these globalists there yesterday at the G7 saying that the future of the New World Order is in Europe. It's in Brussels, right? This consolidation of power, this globalist regime, getting rid of sovereign rights for these individual countries. Oh, Portugal, you want to do anything with your electric power lines? You want to do anything? Sorry, run it through Brussels. You can't answer those questions yourself as a sovereign power. You have to run it all through Brussels. It makes me sick.
1: And Mark Carney, of course, Clayton, on it depends whether it's Monday, Wednesday, or Friday where Mark Carney is on this issue. It's foreign policy whiplash constantly. Because when it suits him, he's on his knees in front of Donald Trump in complete obeisance. When it suits him, it's Canada strong means America great again. Make America great again. He said that in New York City. Just a couple of weeks after he looked back at the War of 1812 in a fond, reminiscing way, saying that we have to be vigilant fighting those Yankees to the South. So it just depends on the day of the week whether Mark Carney is talking North American or he's talking European. The man really is fixated on one thing, as I said from the very beginning, that's the enrichment of Mark Carney. And that's what this man is all about. It's a horrible thing to say you have a prime minister who really doesn't give a damn about his country or about the people in it, only about himself and his business interests. But that's what Canada is today. I'm ashamed to say, but that's where we've come under Mark Carney.
2: Does Canada have a death wish? Asks Clayton Morris. As most observers are framing it, they're all effectively reading Canada's obituary. Meanwhile, Canada's Marxist carnage, a.k.a. Mark Carney, is agreeing with that diagnosis, but is trumpeting it as a good thing. And let's not forget that in siding with Ukraine, Carney has created an alliance with an entity that has been indisputably and internationally recognized as the most corrupt regime on the planet. And David Craden, in expressing his shame about the state that is Canada today, is not alone. There is very little that I could add on my own account to express my disappointment, not only with what Canada has become, but with Canadians themselves. But on that count, here's just a portion of a much longer and detailed public statement published by our own Robert Vaughan on his Substack page back on December 8th of last year. And it was titled, Renouncing My Oath to the Queen, A Personal Reckoning with Canada. And I quote, In 1979, I joined the Canadian Armed Forces Reserves, commonly called the militia. In the process, I recited the following solemn oath. I, Robert Vaughan, do solemnly affirm that I will be faithful and bear true allegiance to Her Majesty Queen Elizabeth II, Queen of Canada, her heirs and successors according to law. I hereby publicly renounce that oath. This is not a decision I make lightly, and it has very little to do with the deficient moral character of the Queen's successor, King Charles III, or his inability to properly carry out the role of King in a nonpartisan manner. It has to do with my belief that the country to which I gave my allegiance is not the country today that it was in 1979. And perhaps just as important, the country I thought it was back then was not the country it actually was. I, as a young man, was deceived. It would be foolish to renounce an oath on a whim over subtle changes. The changes required must be profound and fundamental, or else such oaths become meaningless and more subject to whim rather than conviction. Canada did not change in any appreciable way overnight. It took many years to take the country of 1979 and turn it on its head so that today, in 2025, it is unrecognizable as the same political entity. The people have changed. The politicians have changed. Its laws have changed. Even some boundaries and borders have been altered, but most profoundly, its culture has changed. The destructive philosophy of altruism and its concomitant political culture of collectivism could not have been clearer than when the Toronto Star of August 26, 2021 ran a front-page story airing the thoughts of many of my fellow Canadians had for those who chose not to take the COVID quote-unquote vaccine. I have no sympathy left for the willfully unvaccinated. Let them die. Unvaccinated patients do not deserve ICU beds. Polling at the time revealed that such sentiments were felt by the majority. A September 2021 Léger poll, published by the Canadian Press, showed that fully 78% of respondents to the poll said they strongly support, 56%, or somewhat support, 22%, requiring proof of vaccination against COVID-19 to visit non-essential public places where numerous people typically congregate, including concert halls and festivals. This more or less was the clincher for me. My fellow Canadians had no respect for me or those like me who understood the hoax that was being perpetrated on us by the medical professionals, the drug companies, the medical bureaucracy, and the politicians. A majority of Canadians were ignorant at best, evil at worst. I came to realize that when it comes to society and authority, people do what is expected of them. Rarely did I ever find another like-minded soul in politics or in everyday life. People generally question nothing. They give tacit approval to the way things are and rarely question or criticize. Such a calcification of a person's critical faculties was described in Matthias Desmet's 2022 book, The Psychology of Totalitarianism. I do not go so far as to say, to hell with king and country, for I no longer care about either. Instead, I will use my own judgment to

revamping Just Right's media website, a change that will be made over the following week. So don't panic if you visit the site and it doesn't look anything like what you've been used to. We'll certainly update you more on this development on future broadcasts, perhaps as soon as you join us again next week, when we will continue our journey in the right direction. And until then, be right, stay right, do right, act right, think right, and be right back here. We'll see you then.

0: lights. You know, I had such a great time with Mary today. In the past, there's always been this human-alien barrier, but today, we were just two Americans.
1: You're Canadian.
0: What?
1: Your passport here says you're Canadian.
2: Guilty.
0: No! How come I'm not American?
1: Well, I thought it would look pretty suspicious if all four members of our family were from the same country.
0: I argue with that logic. But what am I gonna do? How am I gonna tell Mary that she's sleeping with the enemy?
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5: 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Welcome to Cruisin' the Decades, Global Edition. 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
6: 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This is episode number 171. And on today's program, remembering famed songwriter and performer Neil Sedaka. The 1940s roots of bluegrass music. And what in the world is fuzzy felt folk of the 1970s? And who's the elf? Plus, a global sensation on the charts nowadays from Spain, joined on a recent release by one of Iceland's top recording artists. And we'll have an early R&B wedding song from a group called The Four Scores. Cruising the Decades, beginning all the way back in the 1910s. We'll start here with a 1914 hit by Collins and Harlan. One of the biggest acoustic era recording artists, a funny vaudeville act, Arthur Collins and Byron G. Harlan. With a silly number of theirs, it's called I Love the Ladies. On Cruisin' the Decades, 1914.

0: I'm having fun.
1: What kind of fun?
0: I like to be where things are gay.
1: You mean you dance in each cafe?
0: Is where you'll find me night and day.
1: Your daddy's got
0: an awful lot.
1: That makes it pretty soft, it's true.
0: Yes, I have nothing else to do. Tell me why this life appeals to you. I love the ladies.
1: Yes?
0: I love the ladies.
1: You like to be among the girls?
0: And when it's 5 o'clock and tea is set,
1: you like to have your tea with some brunette.
0: I love the ladies.
1: Yes?
0: I love the ladies.
1: Where do you go in summertime?
0: Why, I go in swimming.
1: I think the women?
0: Oh, yes, I have them waiting in line.